0: at the gardens, and most places will just stay dry. A bit more cloud around, keeping the temperatures up, generally in the teens to start Thursday. Again, a similar story. Most places dry, most places bright. Yes, some cloud around, particularly early on, but tending to break up through the day to reveal some sunny spells. Perhaps a greater chance of a few showers drifting along the Lincolnshire coastline, maybe into the Norfolk coast as well. But again, bar the odd light shower inland, most places, I think, will stay dry. Perhaps a sunnier day over the Murray Firth, for example. A bit more cloud coming into the far northwest later on. Goodbye.
1: Today, clouds overhead, total zen within. 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
27: 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Oh, I'm sorry. 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
29: We will change politics.
27: The team that made this show were a very long way in London, I'm afraid. I have to communicate with them on WhatsApp. Right, breaking news, a bombshell new survey underscores just how many people feel let down in the UK. 4/5 of you say that the country is going in the wrong direction. Just how will Andy Burnham turn that around? Also,
30: How are you going to deal with Donald Trump?
31: Maybe in a similar way to the way I've just described. I'll just meet him where he's at.
27: Andy Burnham being interviewed by hard journalist, ex-footballer Gary Lineker. Will the new Prime Minister meet the President where he's at when it comes to access to the UK's military bases?

0: coastline, maybe into the Norfolk coast as well. But again, bar the odd light shower inland, most places I think will stay dry. Perhaps a sunnier day over the Murray Firth, for example. A bit more cloud coming into the far northwest later on. Goodbye.
1: Today, clouds overhead, total zen within. 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
29: It's 9 p.m. I'm Patrick Christie. Tonight...
30: Ready? Oh, Jeremy Corbyn! Oh, Jeremy Corbyn!
29: That is your new Defence Secretary, everybody, and...
31: I spoke to my family about it. 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
29: Big Ange is back on housing. At least Ed Miliband is taking not getting the Chancellor's job very well.
32: Together we've got some big challenges to end Andy where you started. This is a powerful team that you've appointed. We are a team, we're a Labour government, and we will show that to the people together in the period ahead.
29: I seem to remember Burnham promising this.
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34: We will change politics.
29: Change and hope. A new party free from sleaze and scandal. Oh, yeah, well, that's just convicted fraudster Louise Haig back in cabinet. There we go. Magical, isn't it? In other news... Yeah. Why is Labour trying to hide the truth?

0: the moment. Breezy once again for the Canaries and for Madeira. Iberia, light winds, temperatures inland up to the high 30s, widespread sunny skies. Here are those showers popping up across Italy. This area of rain moving through parts of Greece into Bulgaria, where it will be particularly heavy before drying up later this week.
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23: Welcome back to Patrick Christie Tonight, only on GB News. And less than a year after Angela Rayner resigned in shame for failing to pay enough tax on her own property, the new Prime Minister, Andy Burnham, has put her back in her old role as Housing Secretary. Although HMRC found no deliberate wrongdoing or avoidance, the former Deputy Prime Minister left government last September after it was revealed she'd failed to pay a staggering £40,000 in stamp duty.
27: When I purchased it, I relied on... Yes. The advice that I received from lawyers,
28: yes,
27: that for it's obviously not my main residence,
28: yes,
27: and therefore I pay the additional premium,
28: yeah,
27: because it isn't my main residence, even though I only own one property. There are very different rules to council tax,
28: yes,
27: as they are to the rules around stamp duty, etc. But I took and relied on
28: that advice was wrong.
23: OK, yeah, no, put that woman back in charge of housing, clearly. I'm joined now by a advisor at Priced Out UK, Maxwell Marlowe. Maxwell, thank you very much for joining us. What do you make of this? I mean, again, it's not really much of a change for Andy Burnham, is it, this?
29: Not particularly, no. I mean, she's a union lovey, so that's probably why she's been catapulted back to the top of the pile, really. Patrick. But I mean, look, she works down the road from me at the Adam Smith Institute and MHCLG, and you know, she didn't do a particularly good job when she was in charge of housing. I mean, she was saddled with this 1.5 million homes target to reach to the end of the parliament. There isn't a cat's chance in the proverbial of getting to that now. Planning reform was basically stalled. The construction sector seems to be falling down on its knees. And I think they're about to nationalise one of the big house builders. So now she'll be in charge of a house building company as well. I think it's all going to end in tears, to be honest, Patrick.
23: Well, quite. And you make your point. I mean, there is, of course, just a basic issue there about the whole stamp duty thing. But house building actually fell under her previous tenure as the housing secretary. And now she's in charge, supposedly, of the largest council house building programme ever.
29: Yes, exactly. I mean, people at home may struggle to realise how complex our planning system is, how complex, you know, the construction sector is, how expensive it is to get anything built in this country. You know, so now she is in charge of this incredibly complicated programme, which is probably going to cost councils tens of billions of pounds and put up your taxes, you know, to pay for it. And she's going to be running the thing. I think it's going to be really, really difficult. We talk about the council, the stamp duty thing as well, Patrick. I mean, sure, she was cleared by HMRC. She paid what was left over. Where did the money come from for this? I mean, Nigel Farage gets in all sorts of trouble for, for donations and whatever else. I think she used the trust left to her disabled son to pay for this holiday home. I'm not sure about the morality around that one, to be honest.
23: Well, look, I mean, obviously she is adamant that, you know, nothing wrong happened there or anything along those lines. But for me as well, just zooming out a little bit, Maxwell, and it kind of links back to what we were talking about Louise Haig there previously, which is the capacity of the left to forgive themselves whilst not being willing to forgive anyone who disagrees with them. So, yeah, Louise Haig, Angela Rayner now. I mean, almost immediately after the Angela Rayner scandal, before she'd even been cleared by HMRC, Wes Streeting was stood up at Labour conference going, we need Angela back. We need her back. They would never be saying this about anyone else that they disagreed with.
29: I know, exactly. Point to so many different examples of this. I mean, look how Nadeem Zahawi was treated and still is treated. You know, the case of James McMurdoch, for example, the independent MP who did go to jail but has turned his life back around, whatever else. You know, I'm willing to forgive Louise Haig and forgive Angela Rayner, you know, for these things. I think that is a fair and just thing to do in our society. But it seems remarkable from the left of our politics to immediately vault face and say, go put this person back in charge immediately of these multi-billion pound departments. That's exactly what we should be doing. I mean, it seems absolutely remarkable. I think I'm surprised Andy Burnham is yet to, you know, apologise for once eating chips without gravy. I'm sure he did apologise for that, to be honest, Patrick. Sure, they put him, you know, they'd forgive him immediately and, you know, make him king of the north forever. I think it's an amazing moral hazard they get themselves into over this. And I think it fundamentally shames us as a country.
23: Well, I mean, we're going to talk about this a bit more at 10 p.m. when we whiz our way through more people in the cabinet. But yeah, again, you know, Andy Burnham said he wanted to make use of the strength and depth of this Labour Party. And then he's just rehashed all of the old faces, hasn't he? And put them, in some cases, back in their old departments as well. It's a remarkable situation we find ourselves in. But Maxwell, thank you. Always an absolute pleasure. Maxwell Marlowe there, who is at the Adam Smith Institute as well as advisor at Priced Out UK. Look, the other big question for me, though, is who's going to live in these council houses? But again, more on that later. Coming up.
0: Imagine good growth in every postcode and hope in every heart.
1: We will change politics.
23: Yeah, I'm sticking with this theme of change and hope. We've got Jonathan Reynolds, who has hope for him, isn't there, after he had to apologise for telling porkies about being a solicitor. He's back in charge of business. Lucy Powell described grooming gangs as a dog whistle. She's now got a big role in government. It's just more of the same shower. But before that, he's got no military experience. He follows in the footsteps of veterans who served in Iraq, Afghanistan and Northern Ireland. Is Wes Streeting really the right man to be Defence Secretary? It's next.
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0: Welcome back. We're working our way through the rogues gallery that is Andy Burnham's new cabinet, and let's get on to the Defence Secretary, Wes Streeting. He's been handed his first challenge after a Russian warship carried out a live fire exercise just 40 nautical miles off the British coast. Wes Streeting hit back this afternoon, warning that Russia should be in no doubt about the resolve of this government and this Prime Minister. But the former Health Secretary's reincarnation as Defence Secretary has certainly raised eyebrows. Mr Streeting has absolutely no military experience, and he'll certainly have his work cut out. The previous government was torpedoed by a row over defence spending. Joining us to discuss this is former SAS commander Richard Williams. Richard, thank you very much for joining us. If you were indeed still in the SAS, would you enjoy having Wes Streeting as technically the man in charge of you?
16: Well, the thing about defence secretaries, Patrick, is they just keep on changing. And the first thing you've got to work out is how serious they are developing a true understanding of what defence, the agencies of defence, the Ministry of Defence, has to deliver to the country. And we're all going to be watching to see whether Wes Streeting, clearly very influential within this Labour Party, coming out of health, can grasp the seriousness of defence as quickly as is necessary. And really importantly, and this is the specific we should all be watching, can he ensure that the defence investment plan, endorsed under the Labour Party Strategic Defence Review, championed by notable figures such as Lord Robertson and backed by other notable figures such as the late Alex Younger of MI6, whether that's going to be resourced? And at the moment, all we're getting is the normal hand-waving and PowerPoint-type platitudes. We need to see money. And we need to see a defence secretary is able to get that money from the Chancellor and from others.
0: Well, exactly. And, of course, it will not be lost on you that the former Defence Secretary who resigned is now the Chancellor. Some mixed messages coming out this evening about whether or not he's actually managed to secure anything out of Andy Burnham or got any promises, but that is very much one to watch. I was very surprised that Andy Burnham had overlooked Al Carnes, actually, who has served in, I think, every single major conflict that we've been involved in for at least the last 20 years, Military Cross recipient.

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3: Your new Defence Secretary, everybody. And.
22: I spoke to my family about it. 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
3: Big Ange is back on housing, but at least Deb Miliband is taking not getting the Chancellor's job really well.
23: To pick up that thing.
24: Andy, thank you. 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
3: Oh, gosh, I seem to remember Burnham promising this.
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26: We will change politics.
3: Hope. Change, a new party free from sleaze and scandal. Oh, yeah, OK, here comes convicted fraudster Louise Hague back in cabinet. Magical, isn't it? But in other news. Why is Labour trying to hide the true migrant crime statistics? I'll have all of tomorrow's newspaper front pages and breaking news on the front page of The Independent. Anne Widdecombe struck with a hammer 21 times and tipped onto her floor, the court was told today. On my panel tonight, we have got Tory MP Esther McVeigh, GB News contributor Will Kingston and political commentator Kai Wilshaw, and a Spanish pilot decided to have a little bit of fun with his Argentinian passengers.

0: The difficult decisions needed to lock up the most dangerous offenders. That's their response to that. Right, coming up, breaking news on the front of tomorrow's Daily Mail. Who's going to pay the bill for Andy's largesse? So, day two sees a raft of uncosted promises and the first mutiny from a sacked Starmer, echoing what the nation is asking. So there we go, we'll get stuck into that next.
1: I've been in Westminster for a long time, but I know that though power may be here, its effect on people's lives is across the whole of the country. We may be where rules are made, but it's where they're implemented that matters. Join me, Jacob Rees-Mogg, for forthright and frank discussion on where Britain has come from, where it's going, and where it will end up. That's State of the Nation, Monday to Thursday, 8 to 9 o'clock. Vox Populi, Vox Dei.
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0: All right, welcome back. Let me whiz you through the rest of tomorrow's newspaper front pages, starting with The Times. Burnham signals cuts to pay for spending pledges. Then we've got The Guardian. Burnham implores cabinet to find ways to tackle the cost of living crisis. The iPaper, cost of living, cost of living, cost of living. There you go, priority. The Daily Mail, who's going to pay the bill for Andy's largesse? And, they're basically saying here, Andy Burnham was last night asked to explain how he will pay for his left-wing spending spree. In an early warning sign, the new Prime Minister's first cost of living pledge unravelled within hours as a Sachs minister revealed it was unfunded. This is a big problem, really, isn't it, to say the least, really. Kai, you're...
26: Yeah. Darren Jones has not covered himself in the greatest glory with his announcement today. And I don't think it's actually the gotcha that he thought it would be. Oh, by the way, that digital ID scheme, that money that you've requisitioned, that wasn't funded anyway. That's sort of a bit embarrassing on the Starmer government.
0: They were going to take the VAT off your energy bills, is that right?
26: And yes, the money was going to be reallocated from the money that was already allocated for digital ID. Darren Jones says, oh, it wasn't allocated. It was an unfunded pledge. But look, obviously
1: you know
26: there's going
1: to
26: be...
1: Sacked, that's known as bitterness. That's why I say never get rid of people who are loyal to the Prime Minister, because this is what happens. But I will say one good thing. This is one of the Brexit dividends, wasn't it, getting rid of VAT on energy?
0: Yes.
26: Was it?
1: So actually, we have now got, even though he's a
26: I thought you meant getting rid of Darren Jones.
1: No, no, but even though he's pro-EU, is Burnham, this actually was a Brexit dividend.
0: Yeah, we couldn't do this if we're in the EU.
1: Exactly.
0: Yeah.
26: Look, in the detail, they're clearly going to have to get to grips with much more than just the headline announcement. But I think Andy Burnham can be pretty pleased with these headlines. It's obvious that the cost of living focus is cutting through, but he now needs to deliver, doesn't he?
0: What we'll do is, in the next hour, when we do more of the front pages in more detail, we'll zone in especially on the eyes, I think, cost of living, cost of living, cost of living. What is he actually going to do to bring that cost of living crisis down? But I just wanted to show you a little video here. So... An Australian politician has gone viral after an unexpected visitor derailed a TV interview. Have a look at this.
3: Defending your leader, but are you really comfortable with where she is taking you?
5: My feet... Sit down! Sorry, it's a dog.
0: So looks weird, doesn't it? Well, do you want to explain what was going on there?
10: So that is Barnaby Joyce. He is the former leader of the National Party in Australia before defecting to Pauline Nation's One Nation, the type of politician only Australia can produce. Yeah. There's photos of him passed out in the gutter. he cheated on his misso and is now actually living with the woman that he cheated with. He's a character. He's actually a great retail politician. I love him. I think he's fantastic. I think that must be his dog.
0: It was.
10: But that is actually one of the more normal clips you'll see of Barnaby Joyce. That's why he's so great. We could do a weekly series, which is just Barnaby Joyce clips, and the audience would love it.
0: I might introduce that, actually. Yeah. We should make him a cult figure.
10: Yeah, or just kind of weird Australian politicians on a weekly loop. Yeah. It'll rate well, I promise.
0: Amazing, amazing. Well, there we go. Well, at least he wasn't talking to his wife. Anyway, all right, when we come back, all of tomorrow's newspaper front pages in much more detail. That's next.
11: 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Cool, calm, and completely horizontal. 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
16: 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Large parts of England and Wales have barely had a drop of rain so far this July, and it remains the case that it's going to be dry for most of us during the next couple of days. Cloud will come and go. It's not going to be entirely sunny, but where we do get some sunshine, another very warm day expected on Wednesday. High pressure still blocking weather systems from arriving, although a weak front is going to bring thicker cloud and some showery rain into the north of Scotland overnight. The cloud trickling down the North Sea coast to affect parts of eastern England, and thicker cloud always for Northern Ireland. Otherwise, clear spells for many and temperatures staying in large part in the teens, but in sheltered spots where we've got clear skies, those temperatures dipping into the single figures. Low humidities overnight, so a fresh feel, not so uncomfortable for sleeping compared with many nights so far this summer. And we start the day on Wednesday with actually fairly extensive cloud across Scotland, the thickest of which will bring persistent rain to the northwest highlands and some showery rain elsewhere across northern Scotland. Thick cloud also for Northern Ireland, the odd spot of rain coming out of it. Eastern and northern England prone to cloud, but further south, plenty of blue skies once more through South Wales, central southern England, southwest England as well, best of the sunshine through the morning. However, unlike previous days, the cloud that we find ourselves with further north during the morning, that drifts southwards. It thins and breaks, but I expect a bit more cloud around across central and southern parts of the country on Wednesday afternoon. Won't stop those temperatures from rising up to the high 20s in places, so a very warm day to come on Wednesday. Another cloudy start on Thursday, by and large, but not much rain out of it, just the odd light shower into the east and the far north. Otherwise, sunshine breaking through once again, the highest temperatures likely across eastern and more southeastern parts, and, well, very similar conditions on Friday, but a bit more changeable into the weekend. Mostly, outbreaks of rain will affect northern parts of the country.
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0: Welcome along. Loads on tomorrow's newspaper front pages. PC Harper's killers are set for an early release. Absolutely ridiculous, this. We'll tell you all the detail on that. Of course, the other big news, Anne Widdecombe was struck with a hammer 21 times and then tipped onto the floor by her alleged killer. That's what was revealed in court today. And it appears to already be unravelling a bit for Andy Burnham over the finances, the cost of living crisis and much more as well.
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15: Welcome along to Patrick Christie's Tonight, late edition, all of tomorrow's newspaper front pages tonight. And of course, we start with this.
16: Oh, are you?
17: No, he's the enemy now.
16: No, he's not.
17: He wants to let him out.
15: Well, West Streeting and Shabana Mahmood have been caught joking about the early prison release scheme just as it's emerged that PC Harper's killers are now eligible to be freed from prison early under that very scheme. Terrible, terrible timing. Also,
18: you know, and what is objectionable about him? His racism, his misogyny, his incredibly peculiar relationship with Russia.
19: And the truth.
18: And the truth, most of all the truth.
15: Well, that's Ed Miliband there, of course, speaking about President Trump. But Donald Trump is furious now that Ed Miliband has been appointed as Foreign Secretary. Why do Labour keep walking into these very, very obvious traps? And?
20: We need to be a cost-of-living government and getting that cost-of-living down and looking at all possible ways of doing that.
15: It's the way Lucy Powell looks at him for me. And I think you'll know when he's on the way out, when that look changes. But the day wouldn't truly be complete without one of Andy Burnham's platitudes. Yes, apparently this is going to be a cost of living government. Burnham implores Cabinet to find ways to tackle the cost of living crisis. However, he's already in a little bit of bother when it comes to some squiffy finances. Plus,
21: every chief executive of every council and every government department, white. Every director of a department in Scotland, white.
15: The worst thing about that speech is that he wasn't the only person to make it. That was like a ridiculous, ridiculous Humza Yousaf tribute act, wasn't it? The so-called Prime Minister of Unity, Andy Burnham, has given the man who publicly lamented about white people a top job in government. Yes, Scottish Labour leader Anas Sarwar is set to become a minister in the Department for Business. And finally,
22: I'll ask you this question on a broader sense. Do you think this kind of politically correct application of the law is costing lives?
23: Yes, in a word.
15: The NHS Trust that discharged Nottingham triple killer Valdo Calicane could now face an unprecedented corporate manslaughter investigation. So we're going to be talking about all of that, and also as well, a lot of the front pages are leading with the news today about Anne Widdecombe as well, who was hit 21 times over the head with a hammer in

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20: Welcome along to Patrick Christie's Night Late Edition. So, yes, the breaking news in the last few moments. Andy Burnham has announced a load more ministerial appointments. They aren't junior roles, but they are. Dan Jarvis and James Murray, who stepped in as Defence Secretary and Health Secretary, respectively, following the resignations from Keir Starmer's Cabinet. Dan Jarvis has now been demoted from Defence to Security Minister in the Home Office. And James Murray has been demoted from Health Secretary to Financial Secretary to the Treasury and Paymaster General. I mean, there's not really a huge amount to say about those things in a sense, really, are they? They were relatively junior before. They had a brief kind of moment in the sun, and then now they're back to their...
21: The old roles.
20: Their old roles.
21: Yeah, those are the two roles that they did before. James Murray, seen as sort of... He's not going to set, like, the world on fire. He's a fairly sort of technocratic kind of guy, but he worked in... HM Treasury, you know, apparently.
20: You know what I want to know about him now? Is before he was Health Secretary, he thought that women could have a penis. Then when he was Health Secretary... when he was Health Secretary, he changed his mind. And then now I want to know whether or not, now he's gone back to being Paymaster General, whether he thinks that a woman can have a penis again.
21: Well, we'll have to find out.
20: We will.
21: Maybe you can put it to him.
20: I will. Poor turn of phrase, but we could. Very different show, Kai.
21: I don't know about that.
20: Yes. All right. So yeah, that's that essentially. But what I want to really get stuck into is on the front of the iPaper, which is cost of living, cost of living, cost of living. So here we go. There was a flagship announcement today by Andy Burnham. He said, didn't he, on Downing Street, I want to give you a bit more breathing space, and I'm going to announce something tomorrow that I'm going to do on that. And the announcement was that there's going to be a removal of VAT from your electricity bills, which should mean that your electricity bills fall by about 45 quid a year from October. However, they then said that they were going to pay for that by using the money that was allocated for digital ID, which they're cancelling. And then, rather unhelpfully, Darren Jones, who was sat yesterday, chimed in and said, well, digital ID was actually unfunded, so there wasn't any money for it. So where are you getting the money for from this?
22: Well, it's mental. The whole thing's mental, right? First of all, let's just start right at the very top. If they're taking VAT off of something, that's 20%. I don't know whose bill equates to 20% of that whole annual electricity bill being £45, but it ain't anyone we know. And by the way, you should not be allowed to announce £45 as anything significant, right? Unless it's 12.

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16: Britain's news channel. All right, welcome back. So the final story we're going to be covering here is on the front page of tomorrow's Independent. Trump furious at Foreign Secretary role for Miliband. White House is deeply concerned at Burnham's cabinet choice, warning that serious diplomatic repair is needed. It hasn't forgotten the former Labour leader's past fierce criticism. And Ed Miliband, of course, previously has wheeled out all the old classics about Trump. Little bit of a silly appointment again, especially given what Esther McVeigh revealed earlier on our earlier show, which is apparently Ed Miliband's job is not really actually Foreign Secretary. It's to go around the world promoting net zero.
18: Yeah, I heard this, GB News fan favourite Camilla Tominey was reporting on this this afternoon, where basically this is a way to still give him one of the great offices of state so he feels like he is being appreciated, whilst in reality giving him as little power and authority as possible. And this is another way of doing it. He's going to be the John Kerry of British politics. He's going to be going around the world preaching on net zero, but having very little leverage around what actually will happen in terms of foreign policy.
16: Yeah. But on net zero, though, they have actually appointed Miatta Fambula, who I think is to the left of Ed Miliband on this. So the indication would be that they are going to go really, really all out on net zero. There's no indication there's going to be any rowback on this at all.
19: I don't know. I think internally in the Labour Party and in this government now, Burnham's in a position of strength. And what Miliband brought into that role in Desna's, which is why they've moved him out, is that he was one of the most experienced ministers, knowing how to move around the civil service. And frankly, at his weakest, Keir Starmer wasn't able to push back, even when it was politically toxic, to stick to net zero. I think that's different matter.
16: Paul, what do you make of them putting Miliband as Foreign Secretary? Trump's not happy.
20: So I too had watched the programme that Will had watched earlier, and Tim Stanley, alongside Camilla Tomlin, said something really interesting about this as well. And look, for me, you cannot have net zero zealotry on one side of the equation and growth on the other. It becomes a simultaneous equation then. And if you don't know what a simultaneous equation is, essentially using the equation to cancel one out from the other, that they always end up equaling zero. But what you put into net zero, you have to take away from growth. And what you put into growth, you have to take away to give to net zero.
19: Why?
20: So why? Because the return on net zero is non-existent.
19: Yeah. Is it?
20: Yes.
19: That's just not true.
20: Well, it is true.
19: It's obviously not true because you're speaking in total generalizations in black and white. This is not non-existent return on investment, is it?
18: Kai, cheap energy has fueled every economic advancement in human history. That's the reality.
20: Will is correct.
16: All right. Well, look, thank you very much on that point of massive disagreement. We're going to round off tomorrow's newspaper front pages. The Independent, we've just done it. Trump furious at Foreign Secretary role for Miliband. The Daily Express, Anne Widdecombe was hit 21 times on the head with a hammer. The court heard that she was killed in a two-minute kitchen attack caught on camera. The Metro, Anne struck on head 21 times. The Sun, Anne hit 21 times with a hammer. The murder suspect's in court. The Mirror, same story there about Anne Widdecombe. The Eye paper, cost of living crisis. Burnham's plans to deal with the cost of living crisis. The Daily Mail, who's going to pay the bill for Andy's largesse? Who's paying for Andy Burnham's spending spree? The Guardian, Burnham implores cabinet to find ways to tackle the cost of living crisis.

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10: Welcome back. It's sports time at 6:25. Ada McGee is here with us. Morning.
11: Good morning to you both.
10: What have you got for us today? Should we start with this transfer record?
11: Yeah, Morgan Rodgers going from Aston Villa to Chelsea. First of all, a genuine shock. I can't remember many transfers happening over the last 20 or 30 years where you didn't know something about it in advance. This one was discussed within England's World Cup squad because Reece James was actually getting into Morgan Rodgers and saying, look, come to Chelsea, it's the place to be, from Aston Villa. I remember back in 2001, Sol Campbell joining Arsenal from Tottenham was a genuine shock. I was in the office at the Daily Express and the head of pictures called out across the office, you never guess what, Sol Campbell's turned up at the Arsenal training ground. It was literally the first we've heard of it. The negotiations have been going on for months. No one knew a thing. This falls into that category. And what's also interesting is that it's another British transfer record. £117 million.
12: Wow.
11: Ellie and Alex, think about that for a moment. That's extraordinary numbers. It just shows no sign of abating, the madness in the transfer market.
10: So is it just going to keep going up and up and up?
11: Oh, you know what, Ellie, you could have said that to me 10 years ago, you could have said that to me 20 years ago, and I said, no, it can't go much further up, it cannot go much further up. It's almost like doing the mile for an athlete, isn't it? You think the record's not going to be broken all the time, how low can it go? But it just keeps getting broken. Mm. And look, while the money keeps coming into the game, while the TV deals are still worth in the billions, I guess, I mean, it begs the question, what's Jude Bellingham worth?
12: Yeah.
11: What's Erling Haaland worth? Are they worth 200, 250 million now? You wonder what value the clubs can get from this. How much value can a player offer just by kicking a pig's bladder around a pitch? Let's be perfectly honest with you. So that's done. Let's have a look at the Chelsea video. This is the announcement video the club released yesterday, celebrating their new signing.
13: It's official. Morgan Rodgers has signed for Chelsea. 23-year-old England international. One of the best attackers in football. And the man himself is here with me now. Morgan, why Chelsea? Why now?
14: I'm joining the biggest club in London. The way the club wants to go and how it wants to move forward is something that I want to be a part of, and I think it was just perfect for me. I'm a free spirit, free-flowing footballer. Like to take risks, make things happen, change games, whatever that might take. Can't wait to get going.
11: So that's the announcement video. I will say also that the value Aston Villa have got here has been outstanding. They signed him 2.5 years ago for £8.5 million from Middlesbrough. Middlesbrough in the Championship just missed out on the Premier League last season. They will get £15 million of this as a sell-on clause. So good business all round, particularly for Villa and for Middlesbrough. And Chelsea are confident that having paid the money, they'll get the value for their player as well.
12: Absolutely, absolutely. And let's have a look at Ferguson as well.
11: Yeah, Fergie, we saw the video that from 1996, wasn't it, from yesterday, Kevin Keegan having a right go at Sir Alex Ferguson, saying, I would love it if we beat them. Yeah. Love it.
12: Iconic video.
11: It was. Well, Fergie has done an interview with Track Radio and said, look, you know, these were the best of times. He was my old rival, but in his words, he said, "We had many duels when he was manager of Newcastle, but I have to say the job he did at Newcastle was fantastic. I had the utmost respect from him." Lots of people have been over the football world and beyond, Prince William included, have been paying tribute to Kevin Keegan, who died, of course, at the age of 75 just two or three days ago. Sir Alex Ferguson, who very rarely appears in public or does interviews these days, has lent his weight to that cause as well, and it's great to hear from him.
12: Yeah, it really is. And obviously, you can be rivals, but you can have respect for each other.
11: Of course you can,
12: and love for the game as well.
11: Of course you can. Look, Fergie is very good in that regard, actually. He knew that side was excellent. He knew that on another year, in different circumstances, it might have been Newcastle walking away with the trophy, not United.
12: Mm. Thanks so much, Aidan. Really appreciate it.
10: Thanks,
12: we'll be
10: back
12: with you for more in the next hour. Jack says, Alex, you're going to wish Darren, I think he means Darren Grimes, a happy birthday today. Didn't know it was his birthday.
10: As well as Prince George.
12: Yeah. Happy birthday, Darren. We do wish you a happy birthday. Are you miffed he's on your chair on the Saturday 5? As much as I loved doing the Saturday 5, I think 6 hours of TV was probably a little bit too much for
10: alongside
12: me.
10: Your own show.
12: And then do breakfast
10: as well.
12: So as much as I love the Saturday 5, I have to admit, I do also really enjoy having a life.
10: Yeah.
12: All right. Okay, well. If you're travelling to work or school, here's your traffic and travel update.
8: Good morning. This is the latest AI travel news from gbnews.com. The M4 eastbound is closed between junctions 6 and 5 at Langley, with lane closures reported. The M5 northbound exit at junction 8 at between junctions 10 and 9 near Tewkesbury is closed. The A428 after the A1 in St Neots is closed. North of the border, the M876 eastbound is closed between junction 2 at Broomage and the M9 merge at junction 8 due to overnight roadworks. And on the trains, cross-country services have no trains between Torquay and Paignton, and East Midlands Railway services are running a reduced service. For more travel news, go to gbnews.com.
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16: Hello, I'm Micah, Church of England vicar. One of the most frustrating experiences in life is being misunderstood. We try to do the right thing, but others have assumed the worst. Perhaps our words have been taken out of context, or a rumour has spread and we find ourselves powerless to set the record straight. Jesus knew that this is the kind of world that we live in. And once he warned his disciples that they would face unfair criticism and even hostility. But he then offered them this remarkable reassurance. There is nothing, says Jesus, concealed that will not be disclosed, and nothing hidden that will not be made known. What a comfort those words are. Because God sees what others miss. He sees the truth behind the rumour. Many of us have discovered that the truth doesn't always win in the short term. Sometimes the loudest voice carries the day, and we simply have to live with being misunderstood. But Jesus reminds us that the final verdict on our lives does not belong to social media or to gossip in the workplace. A day is coming when everything will be brought into the light. Not the version of events that won the argument, the truth. And in a world where truth can so often feel elusive, that is a hope worth holding on to.
12: I think that's a really beautiful daily reflection. It's talking about the truth coming to light. No matter what happens, one day the truth will be the only thing that does come to light. And I think that is so important now more than ever, because there's so much mistruth everywhere, isn't there?
10: It's a message of hope.
12: It is.
10: Isn't it?
12: It's always a message of hope. We love to. We love those daily reflections, and you love them at home as well. Still to come, though.
10: Could the power bank in your hand luggage pose a serious fire risk? We're going to be speaking to the Civil Aviation Authority about those risks next.
17: I've been in Westminster for a long time. But I know that though power may be here, its effect on people's lives is across the whole of the country. We may be where rules are made, but it's where they're implemented that matters. Join me, Jacob Rees-Mogg, for forthright and frank discussion on where Britain has come from, where it's going, and where it will end up. That's State of the Nation, Monday to Thursday, 8 to 9 o'clock. Vox Populi, Vox Dei.
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24: 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Nothing is off limits. 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
12: Well, millions of Britons are heading off on their summer holidays, blissfully unaware of dangers lurking in their luggage.
10: Well, the Civil Aviation Authority is warning travellers to take extra care with items powered by lithium batteries, as they can pose a serious fire risk.
12: That's right. Lithium battery incidents are reported to ground around 2 flights every week worldwide, so members of the public are asked to think twice about what they pack in their suitcase.
10: Well, let's speak now to Glenn Bradley, commercial pilot and head of flight operations at the Civil Aviation Authority. Really good to see you this morning, Glenn. Thank you for joining us. So where do we find lithium batteries and what items in our luggage would we find a lithium battery? And is this becoming more frequent, do you think?
30: Good morning, and thank you for the opportunity to speak to you. Lithium batteries are everywhere, but they're in all the valuable things that you want with you in the first place. So your phones, your tablets, power banks, vapes. So it's important, really important, that everybody carries them with them in the cabin and doesn't put them in the hold. As you can see from the video there, a lithium battery fire is a serious event, but it can be managed if it's in the cabin. So we'd ask people to think when they're packing, pack right for a safe flight and take your lithium batteries in the cabin with you. And as I said, these are the items that you would probably want on you anyway, like your phones and your tablets.
12: Yeah, Glenn, are there certain batteries that are, or products that are more prone to these kinds of explosions? Like, I don't know what

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Or post your name and number to GB22 PO Box 8690 Derby DE1 9TT. UK only. Entrance must be 18 or over. Lines

0: Light rain over northern Scotland and at times coming down the east coast. Possibly the cloud thick enough here for the odd light shower, but most places dry. Sunnier skies for Wales and southern England. Northern Ireland also looking generally a bit sunnier. Temperatures getting into the mid to high 20s across the south. It is cooler where we've got the cloudier skies across northern Scotland and at times along the east coast. As I said, there's the small chance of seeing a shower or two here, but certainly for much of Wales, the Midlands, southern England, a fine and fairly pleasant evening with temperatures in the mid to low 20s. Sunny spells continuing for Northern Ireland. A bit more cloud at times drifting onto the north coast. And northern Scotland staying fairly glum through the day today. Nothing heavy in terms of the rainfall, but light rain and drizzle will tend to come and go throughout the day, especially over the Highlands. That'll continue into this evening as well. Maybe one or two light showers at times drifting into parts of northeast England, but again, really enough to wet the gardens, and most places will just stay dry. A bit more cloud around, keeping the temperatures up, generally in the teens to start Thursday. Again, a similar story. Most places dry, most places bright. Yes, some cloud around, particularly early on, but tending to break up through the day to reveal some sunny spells. Perhaps a greater chance of a few showers drifting along the Lincolnshire coastline, maybe into the Norfolk coast as well. But again, bar the odd light shower inland, most places I think will stay dry. Perhaps a sunnier day over the Murray Firth, for example. A bit more cloud coming into the far northwest later on. Goodbye.
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2: All right, still to come, we're going to hear from the Transport Secretary on the plans to bring back the £2 bus fare cap. And, of course, we're putting lots of other questions to the government too. But first,
3: Prince George turns 13 today. Happy birthday, Prince George. We're going to look at how the young future king is preparing for his role. That's next.
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2: Prince George becomes a teenager today and he's expected to celebrate privately with his family.
3: Yes, the Prince and Princess of Wales introduced their eldest son to the world 13 years ago on the steps of the Lindo Wing at St Mary's Hospital in London. I can't believe it. It feels like just yesterday. I was so excited for him to be born.
2: Yeah, crazy, 13
3: years. And now he's a teenager. We watched him grow up.
2: Well, our royal correspondent Cameron Walker explores his life so far and what kind of king he might be one day.
19: 13 years since a newborn prince and future king was introduced to the world. He's almost as tall as his mother, at the dawn of his teenage years. But what do we know about Prince William and Catherine's eldest, whose early childhood captured the hearts of the nation? Prince George has largely been kept out of the spotlight, his parents opting for as normal a life as possible. But with his destiny set, carefully controlled media appearances have become the norm. Cameras captured his first day at St Thomas's School in Battersea and his move to Lambrook in Berkshire with his younger siblings. But even from a young age, Prince George has shown he cares about the world around him, raising money for conservation charity Tusk.
20: Prince George very sweetly did a little cake sale to raise money for Tusk and wrote a very sweet card, you know, about it, you know, clearly demonstrating his concern for, you know, Africa's wildlife.
21: I want to create a world in which my son is proud of what we do, in a world and a job that actually does impact people's lives for the better.
19: It's a trait George appears to share with his father, who's likely to pivot the monarchy into a more action-driven philanthropic institution when he takes the throne. And the prince is starting to expose his son George to more of that work, visiting homeless charity The Passage to serve Christmas lunch last year, just as Princess Diana did when he was young.
22: It seemed to me that this was, or is, a family that are just trying to actually ensure that their children are brought up with great awareness of what is around and the need to ensure that particularly the most vulnerable in society are supported and are looked after. And I think George was genuinely moved to experience the work that we do.
19: Sport is a passion Prince George shares with both his parents, and he's known to spend much of his free time playing.
23: They get physically stronger. George, now if I play at home, I do not want to get tackled by George.
24: I hear your children play tennis as well. Yeah.
19: Even tennis star Arthur Ferry offered him a game.
24: You guys want to hit some balls?
23: Thank you.
19: In September, Prince George follows in his father's footsteps, enrolling at Eton College for senior school, a stone's throw from his grandfather's home at Windsor Castle. Cameron Walker, GB News.
3: Oh, happy birthday, Prince George.
2: Yeah, it's lovely, isn't it?
3: They're such a nice family.
2: Yeah, I'm really looking forward to seeing William and Catherine on the throne as well. I think they're going to be a brilliant king.
3: Yeah, lots of our viewers saying that as well.
2: Totally agree.
3: And they're going to do a fantastic job when the time comes, of course.
2: That's right. 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
25: 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UK only. Entrance must be 18 or over. Lines close at 4 p.m. on the 21st of August. 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Entries will be pooled. Please check the closing time if listening or watching on demand. Good luck.
3: Yes, good luck. 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
2: 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Still to come, Aidan McGee's here with all the sport.
0: Yes, indeed. Lots to go at in the football world this morning. Find out why one of the top referees in the Premier League has quit in his prime. That's after the break.
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5: Good morning, this is the latest AI travel news from gbnews.com. There is a collision on the A14 westbound between junctions 6 and 4. The A428 is closed after the A1 near St Neots. The M1 northbound between junctions 28 and 29 in Mansfield is affected by an obstruction. The M5 northbound exit at junction 8 in Tewkesbury is closed. North of the border, the M8 is restricted in both directions between junctions 16 and 18 due to bridge repair works causing delays. Across Wales, the M4 eastbound at J33 Capel Lanilturn is congested. And on the trains, cross-country services have no trains between Torquay and Paignton. For more travel news, go to gbnews.com.
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6: 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You. That's right. 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
2: Right, it's time to go through all the sports. Aidan McGee's here. Aidan, there's been a referee quitting. Why is that?
0: Look, his name is Anthony Taylor. Those who follow football will know him as one of the most recognisable referees in the Premier League. He's been on the list since the start, since I think it's 2006, something like that. So long established. There used to be a rule where no referee could officiate in the English game, but certainly not in the Premier League, beyond the age of 45. Some years ago, that rule was changed. If you're fit enough and if you're capable enough, you could go on for as long as you want. Now, he's 47, and out of the blue, after refereeing at the World Cup and after 668 matches in the professional game in England and 838 matches in total, if you include all the matches in Europe and international matches in totality, he's decided to call it a day. He said the pressure and the scrutiny The scrutiny is constant, the pressure is intense, and frankly, Ellie, I think it's a damning indictment on the game as things stand right now. Yes, all right, referees and officials have always received some kind of criticism, bordering abuse as well, inside stadia. I think what's changed over the last 10 to 15 years, while Anthony Taylor has been in his prime, is social media, of course, as well as the clickbait nature of football coverage. You get matches covered, you get pundits in the studio, they will be heavily critical of a referee, and it's much easier to blame a referee than it is for these pundits to blame one of their friends who might be in the dugout or one of their friends who might be on the pitch.
1: Yeah.
0: And I think it's led to this, and I think it's very disappointing. Anthony Taylor, as I say, probably the most recognisable referee in the Premier League now, has decided that his family cannot stomach anymore. Yeah. He had a bad incident back in 2023. It was the Europa League final. He was officiating a match between Sevilla and Roma. Jose Mourinho confronted him in a car park afterwards at the stadium over some what he felt were bad decisions. Anthony Taylor didn't feel they were bad decisions. He then, Ellie, got back to the airport with his family and was accosted by a load of Roma fans who gave him all sorts of grief. And he has spoken in the recent past about how much that affected his life. Mm. It would surprise some, maybe, that he's carried on for three more years, but I think he'll be a loss to the game.
3: Do you think, moving forward, there is going to be a problem and we're walking into a situation where they're going to struggle to recruit and retain referees?
0: Without question, I think it's a struggle already. It's a good career. I mean, it pays pretty well. I mean, back in the day, it used to be voluntary. It was kind of expenses only, but you can get a good career. But what's the entry level? I mean, you're telling kids to go onto parks on a Sunday or Saturday morning, weekends or midweek matches or whatever, and take charge of 22 lads or 22 girls who could potentially give you aggravation. Now, it's a long way from there to get into the professional game. Are you really going to think it's a risk worth taking when all you're going to get is aggro? What does it do to your well-being, your physical well-being? What about if you're physically attacked? I think it's a real worry. Maybe, and also VAR was meant to ease the pressure on referees, taking decisions out of their hands. It only seems to have made things worse.
1: Does indeed. Let's talk about Ferguson as well.
0: Yeah, Alex Ferguson. We're hopefully going to have a chat with him later on with some audio we got from Track Radio. I'll get some permission on that and hopefully we can run it. But he's played a very nice tribute to his old rival, Kevin Keegan, who died 3 days ago after suffering stage 4 cancer at the age of 75. Some lovely words as well. He said, "I had the utmost respect for him." He said, "We had many duels when he was manager of Newcastle, but I have to say the job he did there was fantastic." Ellie, we showed the footage yesterday of Kevin Keegan said, "I would love it if we beat them." Famous footage from 30 years ago, April 1996. Keegan lost that duel that time, but I think deep down, Sir Alex Ferguson knows that had circumstances been different, it could so easily have been that very talented Newcastle United side, known as the Entertainers, walking away with the Premier League title that year and not Manchester United. So all our yesterdays, I guess, but Sir Alex Ferguson, who does very few interviews these days, was the guy who came out yesterday and paid tribute to a giant of English football.
3: OK, Aidan, thank you very much.
1: All right, then, still to come. Prince George, of course, is celebrating his 13th birthday today, and is he the best prepared heir, do you think? I think he might be.
3: I think his parents have done a really good job so far. Mm. Yeah. Yeah. Don't you?
1: And he's got a good... I mean, it looks like Charlotte's always directing him.
3: Oh, Charlotte's a little superstar,
1: good little sister, isn't she?
3: Yeah, he's got a really supportive family. I think he's well prepared for the life that he's going to have.
1: Indeed, and he's going to be growing up in a digital age as well. But before we get to all of that and more in the papers, first, your forecast for our top European destinations.
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13: Hello. Still very hot over Spain and Italy at the moment, but the heat will be easing as we head into the weekend. Generally sunny around the Med, but there are some showers feeding into northern parts of Turkey. The odd shower possible in northern Greece as well. But generally dry and sunny and still very hot for Italy and most of Spain, particularly so in the south. Same goes for Morocco. We will see those temperatures just coming down a little bit as we head into the weekend, with an increasing chance for Italy and Croatia of the odd shower.
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3: What do you think about where we're going to get our future athletes and our Olympians from when we're telling our children, oh, you can't come out and partake in sports today because it's a bit hot?
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9: an awful lot of time on mobile telephones, coming up with every excuse as to not to move and not to be moving. 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And the kids that will lose out are the kids that come from areas of deprivation. 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Because the parents that can afford to make sure their children do sport will still do that. But the parents that can't afford, sadly, will miss out. So it's really important that our kids, you know, do enough physical activity. Lay down these habits. Understand about how their body works and nutrition and food and looking after themselves and health. You know, we have a health crisis. It's really important we start early.
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0: What an incredible life. What more can you tell us?
1: Yeah, like you said, she's a singer whose songs have transcended generations, really. Everybody knows Total Eclipse of the Heart. Everybody knows Holding Out for a Hero. She's been awarded an MBE. She represented the UK at Eurovision. And it's just very sad. Tributes have already started to pour in from across the showbiz world and just fans in general, you know. This is somebody who's, like I said, transcended generations with her music and will continue to do so posthumously.
2: Well, thanks so much. I met her just once in a green room. She was an absolute delight. And even speaking, she had that great rasping voice.
0: Oh, what an incredible voice.
2: Incredible voice.
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4: So you go along to the car showroom and only like 10%, at most maybe 15, pay cash. The rest buy on some form of financing. And you often buy, it's a bit like a mortgage, and you buy, it's like buying a mortgage from the estate agent, which we all know is a terribly bad idea.
2: Yes.
4: But this is what people did. And the deal is, the scandal is, the guys in the showroom were acting as dealers and brokers, and they were in many cases inflating the interest rate that you paid so that they could get bigger commission. And they didn't declare that. So you basically ended up paying more for your car than you would otherwise have done if you'd gone into the open market and found yourself, you know, a better deal.
2: But how did that come to light?
4: Well, over many years. I mean, this has been going on since 2007.
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5: All right, welcome back. Shall we take a look at the front pages of the newspapers today?
6: Yes, The Telegraph reports that PC Andrew Harper's killers are set for early release under Labour's plans to tackle prison overcrowding.
5: The Guardian reports Andy Burnham has urged his cabinet to tackle the cost of living crisis as questions remain over how he will fund policies, including removing VAT on electricity bills and boosting defence spending.
6: The Independent reports that President Trump is furious over Ed Miliband's role as Foreign Secretary, with the White House warning that serious diplomatic repair is needed following Keir Starmer's premiership.
5: And finally, the Daily Mail asks, who's going to pay for Andy's... Largesse, as the new Prime Minister considers tax cuts, nationalising utilities and building more council homes within days of taking office.
6: Well, joining us to go through the papers this morning is Anna Firth and James Rampton. Morning, you two. Before we get into the papers, can we actually talk about this video that has gone viral overnight and has led to a lot of anger, understandably, from the great British public? Let's have a look. This is Wes Streeting, the new Defence Secretary, and Shabana Mahmood, the Home Secretary, laughing about Labour's early release scheme. Let's have a listen.
7: How are you?
8: No, he's not.
7: When is it swearing in? Tell me when it is. Come around. I want to come.
6: So just in case you couldn't catch that, Alex, do you want to...?
5: Yes. Well, of course, it's a conversation between Alex Norris, who is the new Justice Secretary, Shabana Mahmood, the returning Home Secretary, and the new Defence Secretary, Wes Streeting, and they're talking about him being the enemy now because he wants to let them all out.
6: Quote-unquote.
5: That is Wes Streeting saying that. Shabana Mahmood immediately belly laughing. It was a proper belly laugh, wasn't it? Mm. And so was Wes after that statement. Now, they've both seemingly had to post apologies on their X accounts, Anna. But then on top of that, when you put those apologies side by side, they are strikingly similar language used to both of them, which you would beg the question whether or not it's been scripted for them.
9: Well, look, there's a number of things really, really wrong with this. I mean, they must have known that there were cameras around. This was the very first day and they're in post and they're having a laugh and joking. I mean, the juxtaposition of their behaviour and the front page of The Telegraph talking about PC Harper, you know, could not be worse, could it? Mm. I mean, this is a case that I really hope we can discuss because I think this is an absolute national disgrace, this suggestion that these two killers should be let out early. Now, it was manslaughter, but let's not forget that this poor police officer was dragged for over a mile.
5: Yeah.
9: I mean, his clothes were barely left on him.

0: heat that we have done earlier in the summer. But still, it's fine out there. Sunny spells. Some more cloud developing through the day today. Some patchy light rain over northern Scotland and at times coming down the east coast. Possibly the cloud thick enough here for the odd light shower. But most places dry. Sunnier skies for Wales and southern England. Northern Ireland also looking generally a bit sunnier. Temperatures getting into the mid to high 20s across the south. It is cooler where we've got the cloudier skies across northern Scotland and at times along the east coast. As I said, there's the small chance of seeing a shower or two here. But certainly for much of Wales, the Midlands, southern England, a fine and fairly pleasant evening with temperatures in the mid to low 20s. Sunny spells continuing for Northern Ireland. A bit more cloud at times drifting onto the north coast. And northern Scotland staying fairly glum through the day today. Nothing heavy in terms of the rainfall, but light rain and drizzle will tend to come and go throughout the day, especially over the Highlands. That'll continue into this evening as well. Maybe one or two light showers at times drifting into parts of northeast England, but again, really enough to wet the gardens, and most places will just stay dry. A bit more cloud around, keeping the temperatures up, generally in the teens to start Thursday. Again, a similar story. Most places dry, most places bright. Yes, some cloud around, particularly early on, but tending to break up through the day to reveal some sunny spells. Perhaps a greater chance of a few showers drifting along the Lincolnshire coastline, maybe into the Norfolk coast as well. But again, bar the odd light shower inland, most places I think will stay dry. Perhaps a sunnier day over the Murray Firth, for example. A bit more cloud coming into the far northwest later on. Goodbye.
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3: Good morning. 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The M23 northbound between junctions 9 and 8 in Reigate has a lane closure. The M1 between junctions 9 and 11A in Luton is closed tonight. The M5 northbound exit at junction 8 at between junctions 10 and 9 near Tewkesbury is closed. In Scotland, the A90 at Finavon is restricted in both directions with a contraflow system because of planned roadworks. Across Wales, the M4 eastbound at J33 Capel Llanilturn is congested. And on the trains, cross-country services have no trains between Torquay and Paignton, and East Midlands Railway services are running a reduced service. For more travel news, go to gbnews.com.
4: 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UK only. Entrance must be 18 or over. Lines close at 4 p.m. on the 21st of August. This is a network giveaway. Entries will be pooled. 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Good luck.
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1: Our audience aren't afraid to have their say. They want their voices heard now, and they've got a channel where that can happen.
2: I find more and more as I'm wandering around, people come up to me and say, "We saw you on television." I say, "Oh yes, on what?" "On GB News."
3: "Hello, are you the famous Sue?" "The whole crew hit me here now. We came to celebrate."

0: not unique. Things like this happen all over the country, every single day and every single week, and these are the stories that we need to tell, because when we do have to face challenges together, if we can find common ground and if we can all pull together, it'll be much easier.
1: Safraz, you've obviously been organising this. It's now in its 11th year. Just tell us a little bit about the route. Today's going to be the most challenging, isn't it? And there's 13,000 feet that you'll be climbing across the 4.5 days.
2: Yeah, it is a tough day, actually. So when I originally, you know, plotted it out, I was sitting in my office and I did it on a computer and I saw these little blips. I thought, you know, they'll be fine. Only when I did it the first year, I realised actually the Tour de France, when it came through this patch, you know, went over these hills that we're going on. So, yeah, today is quite challenging, but we're going down the country, so it's downhill the rest of the way, really, isn't it?
1: Definitely, and there's a lot of miles being climbed, a lot of miles being done over these 11 years now. You know, what is the message? It is that more is in common together, isn't it?
2: That was essentially, you know, when I heard the message that Joe said in the House of Parliament, that totally resonated with me, you know. That was the world that I recognised from all of the kind of activities that I did. You know, I was kind of running a cycling club for kids, and also kind of was involved in rugby. And that's what I saw on weekends, you know, people just getting together, helping each other out and doing things just to get on. So, you know, that message totally resonated, and I thought, actually, what's the best way to celebrate the best of what we've got within the country, you know, to kind of do a bike ride that just brings people together from all communities, all walks of life and all ages as well. You know, that's the amazing thing. You know, the youngest person that's ever done it is 12 years old and the oldest is 80. You know, so that's quite staggering, really. And, you know, we often, you know, kind of go into little groups, you know. So if we can have events like this, and it's not unique, right? There's lots of these kinds of things that take place. Events like this where you've got, you know, people from all sorts of backgrounds, but also all sorts of ages, you know, because there's a lot that the young can learn from the experience of the older people, you know, and you see that, you know, kind of crystallization of relationships kind of coming together, you know, people kind of finding out about each other, about each other's backgrounds, about each other's lives, you know, and that actually, right, is what the Joe Cox Way is all about.
1: Thank you both so much. It's
0: Thank
1: fantastic.
0: You very much. Next year.
1: Yeah, next year. I'll give it a go. And best of luck. Best
2: Thank
1: of luck over
2: much.
1: These 4.5 days. So, yeah, as you can see, everybody geared up to go for this bike ride, very important bike ride, 4.5 days. We can see that they're just warming up now around the track, ready to go, and this first leg ending in Buxton today.
3: Well, thank you so much for that report there, Anna Riley. I think this is more important than ever, given all of the news there. They won't talk about too much about what's going on. Of course, everyone knows what's been happening recently.
1: Yeah.
3: But I think this makes it
4: incredibly
3: even
4: topical,
3: more...
4: isn't it?
3: Absolutely, Ellie. Absolutely. So I think these things have a very important time and place in our society now.
4: Yeah, absolutely. Now, coming up to 23 minutes past 8, let's get a check on the weather now with Alex Deacon.
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6: Good morning. Welcome to your latest weather update from the Met Office here on GB News. Another fine day by and large today. Perhaps a bit more cloud around than recent days, but most places, again, are going to be dry and really quite warm across the south. And the breeze is generally coming down from the north, which is why we're not seeing exceptional heat that we have done earlier in the summer. But still, it's fine out there. Sunny spells. Some more cloud developing through the day today. Some patchy light rain over northern Scotland and at times coming down the east coast. Possibly the cloud thickening enough here for the odd light shower, but most places dry, sunnier skies for Wales and southern England. Northern Ireland also looking generally a bit sunnier. Temperatures getting into the mid to high 20s across the south. It is cooler where we've got the cloudier skies across northern Scotland and at times along the east coast. As I said, there's the small chance of seeing a shower or two here, but certainly for much of Wales, the Midlands, southern England, a fine and fairly pleasant evening with temperatures in the mid to low 20s. Sunny spells continuing for Northern Ireland. A bit bit more cloud at times drifting onto the north coast, and northern Scotland staying fairly glum through the day today. Nothing heavy in terms of the rainfall, but light rain and drizzle will tend to come and go throughout the day, especially over the Highlands. That'll continue into this evening as well. Maybe one or two light showers at times drifting into parts of northeast England, but again, really enough to wet the gardens, and most places will just stay dry. A bit more cloud around, keeping the temperatures up, generally in the teens to start Thursday. Again, a similar story. Most places dry, most places bright. Yes, some cloud around, particularly early on, but tending to break up through the day to reveal some sunny spells. Perhaps a greater chance of a few showers drifting along the Lincolnshire coastline, maybe into the Norfolk coast as well. But again, bar the odd light shower inland, most places, I think, will stay dry. Perhaps a sunnier day over the Murray Firth, for example. A bit more cloud coming into the far northwest later on. Goodbye.
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3: All right, still to come. Should schools celebrate the British Empire? Of course they should. Of course they should. It's a new education project that is encouraging pupils to debate its legacy rather than be taught a single narrative. We're going to debate that next.
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9: 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We're welcoming some special guests. You. That's right, on Fridays I'm going to be doing my show in front of a live studio audience, because this show is about you and what you have to say. 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
4: Welcome back to Breakfast. It's 8:28. Now, the Booker Prize-winning novelist Sir Salman Rushdie says schools are failing to teach their children about the British Empire, citing his two sons, who were educated in England but never, ever had a single lesson on the subject.
3: You know, thinking that, I don't think I learned about the British Empire growing up either, frankly. Well, he argues that failing to teach Britain's imperial history means pupils don't understand its significance in shaping modern Britain.
4: So, should Britain's imperial past play a bigger role in the classroom?
3: Well, joining us now is broadcaster and historian Rafe Heidel-Mankou and history and politics teacher Aisha Ali Khan. Good morning, you two.
0: Good morning.
1: Good morning.
3: Rafe, let's start with you. Should we... I was reflecting on this just a second.

0: is restricted due to emergency roadworks. Across Wales, the M4 eastbound at J33 Capel Lanill Turn is congested, and on the trains, cross-country services have no trains between Torquay and Paignton. 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
1: Still to come, Aidan McGee's here with all the sport. Aidan?
2: Yes, lots to go at indeed. Alex, Chelsea have announced the signing of £117 million forward Morgan Rogers from Aston Villa. With that and more, join me after the break.
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1: Welcome back, everybody. I know lots of you on your say upset that we didn't get enough time for that debate. We did run it for 5 minutes, but I promise I'm going to do it on my show on the weekend. If you want to see a rematch between Rafe and Aisha, I'll get them back on and we'll spend a good 10 minutes on that debate. But unfortunately, we've got so much news today to get through. We did have to move on. I know lots of you will see that. So if you want to come onto my show, come and watch my show, 9 o'clock on Saturday, and we'll do it then, all right?
24: Nice pitch, very good.
1: There we go. Aidan, what have you got for us?
2: Look, well, I mentioned in the last couple of hours that Sir Alex Ferguson had been talking about his great friend and rival, Kevin Keegan, who died 2 or 3 days ago at the age of 75. Without further ado, I give you Sir Alex Ferguson paying tribute.
25: But I have to say, the job he did in Newcastle was fantastic. He re-energised that club. And he brought that enthusiasm and fanaticism that great supporters can give. You know, that's the job he did, you know. And he also brought 3 great players to the club, with Genova, Asprilla, Philip Albert. And that added a bit of class to the team, you know. And I must say, the challenges we had with Newcastle that time at United were huge.
2: So that's a very rare chat with Sir Alex Ferguson talking about Kevin Keegan, as I say, who died a few days ago. And that's courtesy of our friends over at Track Radio, who very generously gave us that audio. Great to hear from Sir Alex Ferguson as
1: Absolutely.
2: Well.
1: Absolutely.
2: As I say, we don't hear from him very often.
1: Very, very true. And Morgan Rogers joined Chelsea. Rogers.
2: Yes, exactly. I'll show you a video in a moment. The club released yesterday that they proudly signed a player for £117 million. Where on earth is it going to end? Let's see what Chelsea released yesterday.
0: It's official. Morgan Rogers has signed for Chelsea. 23-year-old England international. One of the best attackers in football. And the man himself is here with me now. Morgan, why Chelsea? Why now?
7: I'm joining the biggest club in London. The way the club wants to go and how it wants to move forward is something that I want to be a part of, and I think it was just perfect for me. I'm a free spirit, free-flowing footballer. I like to take risks, make things happen, change games, wherever that might take. Can't wait to get going.
2: It begs the question, if he's worth £117 million and he's a very accomplished player, then how much will Jude Bellingham be worth if he ever moves on anyway? It could
1: especially
2: be
1: now.
2: A quarter of £1 billion. Are we going to see a quarter of £1 billion player in our lifetime?
1: I suspect we will.
2: I don't think it's far off at all.
1: I think you're right. Don't.
8: And Adrian, just finally, can we talk about Luke Littler?
2: Why not? Why not? It's extremely rare that we would ever talk about darts, certainly before the last couple of years in July. It's normally around Christmas time, and it really is extraordinary seeing the growth of the sport. Luke Littler is smashing records here, there and everywhere. He beat Nathan Aspinall, another accomplished player in the world match play yesterday in Blackpool, the Winter Gardens in Blackpool, an 11-8 victory, and he scored another thrilling 9 darter. His great rival Luke Humphrey was knocked out in the first round, but Luke Littler just seems his talent, his progress shows no sign of abating, and we look forward to seeing him in the Worlds later this year, but much more to come from him before then as well.
1: Yeah, Luke Littler, what a legend. Yes. What a legend. And he's so young as well.
2: I know. What is he now?
1: He's just gone 18.
2: Something like that, yeah.
1: Yeah, I'm sure he's just gone 18.
2: A lot of money.
8: He's another person who's transcended his sport.
2: Oh, without doubt, without
8: become
2: doubt.
8: Become a household name.
2: Yeah, he has. I mean, he is driving darts. He really is. I mean, there was a documentary recently about Matchroom, the organisation.
8: Great documentary.
2: Yeah,
8: I
2: did you enjoy it?
8: For some reason, but it was really good.
2: It was good. It was good. And but were you surprised to learn that their biggest earner in all their stable was darts? I just assumed it would be boxing.
8: Really? That.
2: Yeah.
1: Wow.
2: Yeah.
1: There you go.
2: What Barry Hearn did, he took. And this is 20 years ago. He took Premier League darts to areas of the country that don't see top-class sport.
1: Right.
2: And he filled out those arenas since day one, and it generates so much money for the organisation.
1: Brilliant.
2: It's great for the sport, because when I was a kid in the 80s, it was massive. A hydration break in darts meant stopping for a pint.
1: That's the way to do it.
8: Yeah. Thanks, Aidan.
1: Thanks, Aidan.
2: Good to see you.
8: Luke Littler is 19.
1: 19, there you go.
8: Bless him. What
1: a legend. Still to come, though.
8: Research suggests that weight loss drugs could cut alcohol poisoning hospital admissions by a quarter.
1: That's what's making the papers with James Rampton and Anna Firth. But before we get into that, very brief forecast of your top European destinations.
11: Dinner under the stars tonight?
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26: Hello. Still very hot over Spain and Italy at the moment, but the heat will be easing as we head into the weekend. Generally sunny around the Med, but there are some showers feeding into northern parts of Turkey. The odd shower possible in northern Greece as well. But generally dry and sunny and still very hot for Italy and most of Spain, particularly so in the south. Same goes for Morocco. We will see those temperatures just coming down a little bit as we head into the weekend, with an increasing chance for Italy and Croatia of the odd shower.
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28: This is really exciting. We've got 1 million people living with dementia in this country, and about 65%, 70% of them have Alzheimer's disease. This is a condition where a protein called amyloid beta builds up in plaques within the brain and interferes with the connection of nerve cells. It's a cruel disease, as I know you're aware. It robs families of the relative that they once loved, the personality that they knew. And it's, the leading cause of death in this country. So, numbers are only increasing as the aging population grows. But here we have in phase 3 clinical trials, which is the last stage of trials before a regulatory body approves it for use, which appears to clear some of these plaques within a few weeks. Now, that's really exciting.
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0: controversial scheme, but now they are finding they are having to apologise for this joke. And much of the criticism, particularly down to the fact that PC Harper, as you say, the people who were jailed for killing him could be eligible for early release, the MOJ has said. Now, they were jailed back in 2020 for manslaughter for 13 years, but they could be eligible for early release after having served just half of their sentence. And this morning, PC Harper's mum has given an interview to The Telegraph, confirming that she has received a letter from the MOJ saying these two men could be eligible for early release, and saying, "It makes me feel sick. Andrew's life doesn't get to come back. It feels like a slap in the face and an insult." And she added that people are getting a free pass for crime in the UK. Now, Mel Stride said it shouldn't be people being released early. Instead, people in the in prison, we should be deporting foreign prisoners to free up prison places. Well, that's a question for the Justice Secretary. But both Wes Streeting and Shabana Mahmood have released statements very, very similar in language about this, both of them saying that there was no ill intent towards this joke they were making. Wes Streeting talking about the levity that there was there, and also that they both said that they appreciate that these are very serious issues. Wes Streeting also added that he apologises for any offence inadvertently caused, but certainly taking the headlines away from what Andy Burnham would want them focused on, his cost of living government, as he's describing his new government and his agenda. Of course, yesterday talking about the fact that he was scrapping VAT on electricity bills, today talking about the fact that he's reinstating this £2 cap on bus fares. Instead of people talking about that, today the focus still very much on the fact that two of his very senior cabinet ministers, people who had been in cabinet previously, caught making a joke perhaps they shouldn't have.
1: Already such a distraction, Will, from the work that Andy Burnham said that he says he's trying to do on tackling the cost of living. But as you mentioned, there are so many costly pledges, already over £1 billion being spent or being pledged to be spent. Where's the money going to come from?
0: Well, that's a question many people asking, including former Cabinet Minister Darren Jones. Took to social media yesterday after Andy Burnham announced that he was scrapping VAT on electricity bills, saying the government saying that they were going to pay for it by getting rid of this digital ID programme. Well, it was Darren Jones overseeing that in Sir Keir Starmer's government. He was saying that wasn't even funded in the first place, asking the question, well, where are you going to get this money from? And so perhaps Andy Burnham waiting today with bated breath for perhaps more Starmer allies, perhaps former cabinet ministers he got rid of, wanting to poke more holes in his pledges today. Of course, today he's making the promise to recap bus fares at £2. That was introduced under the Conservative government in 2023. Up to £3 under Sir Keir Starmer's government. Andy Burnham wanting to bring that back down to £2. It's going to cost about £500 million. How are they going to pay for it? Well, he's gone to raid the net zero budget. A large proportion of the money used to pay for this reintroduction of this bus fare cap coming from there. Money that was going to be spent on funding international climate projects. Now that money is going to be given as a grant, and the government expecting that money back. And so that's how they're getting around this and paying for that. But still, many eyes will be on the finer detail and the finer points exactly to see exactly how this does get funded, as many people continue to ask the question, where's the money coming from?
2: Well, thank you very much there, Will Godley, in Downing Street, where lots is going on today. Lots indeed. Thank you very much, Will.
1: Including Larry the Cat behind, which lots of you are referring to, saying, oh, the real Prime Minister, Larry, is right there at number 10.
2: All right. Still to come, we'll hopefully be hearing from the Transport Secretary, Heidi Alexander, who's running a little bit late, it seems, about the Prime Minister's spending. And, of course, we want to get her reaction to that viral hot mic video of her, well, colleagues in different departments. Don't go anywhere.
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1: Well, let's speak to the Transport Secretary now, shall we? Heidi Alexander, very good morning to you, Miss Alexander. Thank you for joining us on GB News Breakfast. Can we start with this hot mic video that is going viral on social media? Just 72 hours into this new government, we've got the new Defence Secretary, Wes Streeting, and the Home Secretary, Shaban Mahmood, laughing, joking about Labour's scheme to release prisoners early. Let's take a listen to that. Miss Alexander, what is funny about serious criminals, some of the very worst people in society, killers, rapists, child groomers, being released from prison early? Because there are victims out there who are living in fear, knowing that their perpetrators are about to walk the streets. They will look at this video, won't they, and they will think, is this government laughing in the face of victims?
26: Wes has apologised for those remarks. I know Wes well, and I also worked with Shaban Mahmood, the now Home Secretary, when she was Justice Secretary immediately after the general election. And what I would say is that I don't think these remarks reflect the seriousness with which either of those politicians address issues relating to the criminal justice system or the prison system. We were confronted with a very difficult scenario when we entered government in the summer of 2024. I was a Justice Minister at the time. There were days when we had about 100 places left on the prison estate. And if it dropped below that, you reach a point where the judges can't sentence in the courts and the police can't arrest people. So no

0: How are you going to tackle inflation being so sticky with the war in Iran raging on?
1: Alex, I will answer your question on inflation in a moment, but what I would just like to say in relation to PC Andrew Harper, you're right, that was a horrific crime. I don't want to leave your question unanswered about that. What I would say, though, is that there were three individuals in the car on the night of that awful incident. Two were given a shorter sentence than the individual who was behind the wheel of the car. The individual who was behind the wheel of the car is not part of this early release process. He will have to face the parole board before he can see the light of day. My thoughts are with PC Andrew Harper's family and friends, because I do understand that it was a horrific crime. Now, on to your question about inflation. It is really good news that inflation has come down from, I think it's 2.8% to 2.6%. We have taken action as a government to take control of some of the prices that affect people's day-to-day lives. So regulated prices, if you like. We introduced the first rail fares freeze in 30 years. We're making the announcement today about bringing bus fares down as well, so that the millions of people in the country who don't have access to a car won't be paying more than £2 for a single bus fare from January of next year. Andy Burnham walked into 10 Downing Street and said that he's going to make the cost of living his priority, that he's going to give breathing space to the British people. I do know that at the end of every month, people will be looking at their bank accounts, waiting to be paid, thinking, have I got money left? And so whether it's actually taking VAT off energy bills, which will apply from this October, whether it's reducing the bus fare cap from £3 to £2 from next April, or the additional support we've given to the poorest households as well with their energy bills, that £150 warm homes discount. I think when you add these things together, it starts to make a difference for the pressure that people are feeling on the cost of living. Is there more to do? Of course. Is Andy Burnham really ambitious about tackling this, rewiring the British economy so that it works for the British people again? 100%. But I think, you know, judge him by his first 2 days in office. He's taken VAT off energy bills from October. He's reducing the cost of a single bus fare by a third. This is the sort of action that I think people expect from a Labour government.
2: And very briefly, if you can, we're being told we're out of time with you, but as you just said, put that all together, that's a big package, isn't it? Over £1 billion worth of spending pledges. Is this a pre-election giveaway?
1: These pledges are fully funded. This is not
2: about according to Darren Jones,
1: or not. This is about helping people with the cost of living. So the announcement that we've made today about the bus fare cap coming down to £2 is fully funded. We've actually taken money away from what we were going to be doing, which was giving grants to climate projects in other parts of the world, and we're making those into loans so that those projects have to pay back to the government. Now, this is freed
0: Secretary
1: up money
0: State,
1: to
0: I'm,
1: spend
0: I'm
1: on domestic
0: so sorry to interrupt you.
1: How people travel. And so that's why I think that £2 bus fare cap is such good news for people.
0: Yeah, I certainly think that'll be welcome from our audience as well, taking that and investing it back into Britain. Thank you very much for joining us this morning. That's Secretary
2: Thank
0: of State
2: you.
0: For Transport there, Heidi Alexander. Very briefly, we've got Britain's Newsroom here. Hello, you two. What's going on today?
3: Lots and lots. Ed Miliband on his first trip to the US as Foreign Secretary. I don't think they're going to like him one bit.
2: Will he be flying on a plane?
3: Of course he will. The great net zero fanatic. Tens of thousands of air miles. Don't you love it?
2: I wonder how that's going to go down with him.
3: Absolutely. Indeed. We're going to the weather now.
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5: Good morning. Welcome to your latest weather update from the Met Office here on GB News. Another fine day, by and large, today. Perhaps a bit more cloud around than recent days, but most places, again, are going to be dry and really quite warm across the south. And the breeze is generally coming down from the north, which is why we're not seeing exceptional heat that we have done earlier in the summer. But still, it's fine out there, sunny spells. Some more cloud developing through the day today. Some patchy light rain over northern Scotland and at times coming down the east coast. Possibly the cloud thickener have here for the odd light shower, but most places dry, sunnier skies for Wales and southern England. Northern Ireland also looking generally a bit sunnier. Temperatures getting into the mid to high 20s across the south. It is cooler where we've got the cloudier skies across northern Scotland and at times along the east coast. As I said, there's the small chance of seeing a shower or two here, but certainly for much of Wales, the Midlands, southern England, a fine and fairly pleasant evening with temperatures in the mid to low 20s. Sunny spells continuing for Northern Ireland, a bit more cloud at times drifting onto the north coast, and northern Scotland staying fairly glum through the day today. Nothing heavy in terms of the rainfall, but light rain and drizzle will tend to come and go throughout the day, especially over the Highlands. That'll continue into this evening as well. Maybe one or two light showers at times drifting into parts of northeast England, but again, really enough to wet the gardens, and most places will just stay dry. A bit more cloud around, keeping the temperatures up, generally in the teens to start Thursday. Again, a similar story. Most places dry, most places bright. Yes, some cloud around, particularly early on, but tending to break up through the day to reveal some sunny spells. Perhaps a greater chance of a few showers drifting along the Lincolnshire coastline, maybe into the Norfolk coast as well. But again, bar the odd light shower inland, most places, I think, will stay dry. Perhaps a sunnier day over the Murray Firth, for example. A bit more cloud coming into the far northwest later on. Goodbye.
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7: Good morning, this is the latest AI travel news from gbnews.com. The M4 eastbound exit at Junction 17 in Bristol is closed between Junctions 20 and 19. The M1 is closed between Junctions 9 and 11A in Luton. The A5 is closed after the A453. The M6 northbound between Junctions 14 and 15 in Stone has an obstruction. In Scotland, the M8 eastbound lanes from the M8 joining to the M74 are restricted to two lanes causing congestion. Across Wales, the M4 eastbound at J33 Capel Llanilturn is congested. And on the trains, cross-country services have no trains between Torquay and Paignton. For more travel news, go to gbnews.com.
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3: Good morning, 9:30 on Wednesday, the 22nd of July, live across the United Kingdom. Britain's Newsroom with Andrew Pearce and Miriam Cates.
1: Well, is it a case of justice denied? Two of the men convicted of killing PC Andrew Harper, who was dragged by their getaway car for more than a mile, could be released from prison early.
3: And an early release joke, or bad joke, Wes Streeting and Shabana Mahmood, the Defence Secretary and Home Secretary, caught on camera laughing about Labour's early release prisoner scheme. Take a listen.
1: And some breaking news this morning. Single bus fares will be capped at £2 across England from January. Fair play, Prime Minister.
3: And breaking news, inflation has fallen from 2.8 to 2.6%, but the Prime Minister is now considering a U-turn on raising the tax-free personal allowance.
21: You know, and what is objectionable about him? His racism, his misogyny.
1: Well, the White House is apparently alarmed that Ed Miliband, the man who once called Trump a racist, misogynistic, self-confessed groper, has been appointed Foreign Secretary.
22: The distraction needs to end, and the leadership in Downing Street has to change.
3: Well, the Labour leader who called for Keir Starmer to be sacked or to resign, Anna Sawa, is going to be given a peerage and put straight into Andy Burnham's top ministerial team.

0: We will see those temperatures just coming down a little bit as we head into the weekend, with an increasing chance for Italy and Croatia of the odd shower.
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1: Olympian Sharon Davies. Sharon, thanks so much for joining us this morning. I think this is preposterous that we're banning Sports Day for kids. And our viewers are obviously also thinking this is completely bonkers. But is there a case to be made that perhaps we should be looking after young people when the heat is quite extreme in so many people's cases, they'll say? What do you think, Sharon?
2: I think looking after our kids is making them resilient and giving them a sports day. I mean, sport in schools has been relegated year on year on year, and it's so depressing. You know, it's such an important part of young people's lives. Give them a hat, give them some sunscreen, make sure they're drinking plenty of water, stick them in the shade when they're not, you know, actually having a little race. This is all about just kids getting used to life, and wrapping them in cotton wool is not the answer.
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3: So you go along to the car showroom and only like 10%, at most maybe 15, pay cash. The rest buy on some form of financing. And you often buy, it's a bit like a mortgage, and you buy, it's like buying a mortgage from the estate agent, which we all know is a terribly bad idea. But this is what people did. And the deal is, the scandal is, the guys in the showroom were acting as dealers and brokers, and they were in many cases inflating the interest rate that you paid so that they could get bigger commission, and they didn't declare that. So you basically ended up paying more for your car than you would otherwise have done if you'd gone into the open market and found yourself, you know, a better deal.
4: But how did that come to light?
3: Well, over many years. I mean, this has been going on since 2007.
0: GB News, the People's Channel. 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
5: Ruth Ellis was executed on the 13th of July 1955. She was convicted of murdering a partner, David Blakely. There's been a long campaign about what to do about all of that. She has now had a conditional pardon, which would mean she would have been sentenced to life rather than sentenced to death. So it's a significant move, but what do her family make of it? Well, her grandson, Stephen Beard, is here alongside solicitor Grace Horton. Good to see you both this morning. Yeah. I mean, look, from a family perspective, Stephen, what does this mean?
6: It's huge. It was a monumental day yesterday. In essence, it's the removal of a negative blotch in our family history. You know, we have effectively rewritten history because ultimately, for the last 70-odd years, the truth hasn't been known.
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8: Well, the rate of inflation has slowed to 2.6%, driven lower by fuel prices, especially diesel, but I suspect that's not going to last long because oil prices are soaring again because of the war.
7: Absolutely, it seems to have restarted, doesn't it? But we are about to see, potentially, a U-turn, another one from Andy Burnham. Of course, during his campaign, or during the run-up to him becoming Prime Minister, he was suggesting that he might increase the tax-free personal allowance, which has been frozen for some time.
8: Yeah, and it's going to be frozen until 2030.
7: Indeed. But we're hearing rumours this morning that that might not actually be the case. Well, hopefully someone who
8: can... More than the rumours, it's the splash in the Financial Times.
7: It must be true, then.
8: I reckon it is.
7: In that case, let's speak to Michael Simmons, who is the economics editor at The Spectator, who will have more for us. Michael, good morning. Thank you so much for joining us. Andy Burnham has made reducing the cost of living fundamental to his premiership. He has asked all the cabinet ministers to go away and look for ways that they can make the cost of living lower for ordinary people. Do you think the kinds of things that Burnham is doing, capping bus fares, taking VAT off energy bills, will actually have a material effect?
9: I mean, people will feel it in their pockets, but this is not game-changing amounts of money. I mean, the unfunded cut to VAT on energy bills is only going to save the average household something like £45 a year, and it will bring inflation down later in the year by about 0.1 percentage points. I mean, cheaper capped bus fares, that's great for people who use the buses all the time. Yeah. But when I think about this, it's all a bit sort of Martin Lewis. in that it's all about, you know, saving little bits here, every little helps. What we haven't heard yet from Burnham, and in his defence, he's only been in for a couple of days, but what we haven't heard is how we fix things for the long term. This is about, you know, taking the worst peak away from the crisis. He's not talked about how we get inflation, like, really low and, you know, really flat into the future by doing things like reforming planning, by doing things like sorting our energy system. And it feels to me like Britain just gets into cost of living crisis after cost of living crisis, and we do a little, you know, bit of relief, but we never fix the fundamentals.
8: Well, I was going to say, but what we were pretty clear he was going to do, because he told us this during the Makerville by-election, which propelled him into number 10 effectively. He said the issue that came up on the doorstep again and again was that tax thresholds have been frozen for years and years. So all sorts of people are now being dragged into taxation who wouldn't normally. We know a lot of pensioners are going to be dragged into taxation. Now, the front page of the Financial Times says today, Burnham backs away from rising tax allowance. He gave an interview to the Times on Monday saying he was going to do this.
9: Well, this is worrying, isn't it? And it suggests to me that basically there's been no real plan or conversation with the Treasury or even like Treasury experts or Treasury advisors. Because you see this as well in the energy announcement. They end up being announced and, you know, within minutes, it turned out it was unfunded. And I wonder if the same thing has happened there. He's right to, you know, address the perniciousness of fiscal drag. We've had successive governments say that they weren't going to bring up income tax, but they just did it by stealth and said, you know, as inflation goes up, people get dragged further up the tax scale. And as you say, people get dragged into paying tax for the first time. But it's almost as if he said, yep, that's the sort of thing we want to do. That came up at the doorstep. And as soon as, you know, he appointed John Healey, as soon as they had a conversation with the permanent secretary in the Treasury, they were told, you do know this is going to cost £8 or £9 billion, which is what they think it would cost. And they've gone, oh, we can't do that yet. It's not funded. And it's a bit alarming, given that this man has spent, as far as we know, at least a year, probably two, planning for this moment. And it's like, you know, they hadn't counted the sums beforehand.
7: Just very briefly, Michael, because we are sadly running out of time, how worried do you think the government should be about the growing level of youth unemployment?
9: I think this is the defining mission of this government. I mean, it's existential. You know, we've got over a million NEETs, as you know, and if we don't sort this out, this will become, you know, systemic dependency, systemic unemployment. If these young people are not helped into work now, they'll never work in their lives. And Britain, you know, simply cannot afford that. Forget the economics of it. It'd be a human tragedy as well.
7: Michael Simmons, thank you, as always, for speaking to us this morning. That's Michael Simmons, the economics editor at The Spectator.
8: And one of the defining characteristics of Keir Starmer's regime was the constant U-turns.
7: Yeah.
8: And I really thought this man had a plan for the first 100 days, but honestly, this tax thing is a disaster.
7: I think he's trailed ideas, hasn't he, during the course of the campaign, and that is what happens in by-elections, but some of the chickens are not coming home
8: to roost. He was talking about that tax allowance freeze, you know, interview with the Times either on Sunday or Monday. And here we are.
7: The Treasury just saying, Treasury saying no already. Well, still ahead, we'll tell you why America is outraged by Ed Miliband being given the job of Foreign Secretary. And we'll have an expert commentator on that. This is Britain's Newsroom, Britain's favourite morning show on GB News.
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10: Good morning. Welcome to your latest weather update from the Met Office here on GB News. Another fine day by and large today. Perhaps a bit more cloud around than recent days, but most places, again, are going to be dry and really quite warm across the south. The breeze is generally coming down from the north, which is why we're not seeing exceptional heat that we have done earlier in the summer. But still, it's fine out there. Sunny spells. Some more cloud developing through today. Some patchy light rain over northern Scotland and at times coming down the east coast. Possibly the cloud thick enough here for the odd light shower. But most places dry, sunnier skies for Wales. and southern England. Northern Ireland also looking generally a bit sunnier. Temperatures getting into the mid to high 20s across the south. It is cooler where we've got the cloudier skies across northern Scotland and at times along the east coast. As I said, there's the small chance of seeing a shower or two here. But certainly for much of Wales, the Midlands, southern England, a fine and fairly pleasant evening with temperatures in the mid to low 20s. Sunny spells continuing for Northern Ireland. A bit more cloud at times drifting onto the north coast. And northern Scotland staying fairly glum through the day today. Nothing heavy in terms of the rainfall, but light rain and drizzle will tend to come and go throughout the day, especially over the Highlands. That'll continue into this evening as well. Maybe one or two light showers at times drifting into parts of northeast England, but again, really enough to wet the gardens, and most places will just stay dry. A bit more cloud around, keeping the temperatures up, generally in the teens to start Thursday. Again, a similar story. Most places dry, most places bright. Yes, some cloud around, particularly early on, but tending to break up through the day to reveal some sunny spells. Perhaps a greater chance of a few showers drifting along the Lincolnshire coastline, maybe into the Norfolk coast as well. But again, bar the odd light shower inland, most places I think will stay dry. Perhaps a sunnier day over the Murray Firth, for example. A bit more cloud coming into the far northwest later on. Goodbye.
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11: 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Good morning. 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The M1 northbound between junctions 23A and 24 in Loughborough is affected by an obstruction. The A5 is closed after the A453. The M60 clockwise at junction 8 in Sale is experiencing queues on the slip road. North of the border, the M8 eastbound and westbound between junctions 16 and 18 is restricted due to bridge repair works, with delays expected. Across Wales, the M4 eastbound at J33 Capel Lanilton is congested. And on the trains, cross-country services have no trains between Torquay and Paignton. For more travel news, go to gbnews.com.
12: 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UK only. Entrance must be 18 or over. Lines close at 4 p.m. on the 21st of August. 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
7: Good morning. It's 10 o'clock on Wednesday, the 22nd of July. We are live across the United Kingdom. This is Britain's Newsroom with Andrew Pearce and Miriam Cates.
18: Justice denied two of the men convicted of the killing PC Andrew Harper in 2020, who was

0: their assessment, which was that Assad had done it, and it was blindingly obvious anyway.
1: Yes.
0: And by the way, the Americans and the French also agreed, and the Arab League at the time also fingered Assad. So there was never any real question about who had perpetrated this atrocity.
2: And it wasn't just Assad that then had the freedom to continue in oppressing his own people. Vladimir Putin, you could argue, took a message from Britain's failure to act, America's failure to act, and invaded Crimea. I mean, perhaps he wouldn't have done that had he seen the West taking a stronger response.
1: That was the next year.
0: It was the following year. It was certainly a signal of Western weakness. Now, whether it led directly to that operation, no one can tell. I suspect not. But it was certainly another signal that if even Bashar al-Assad could get away with facing down America and its allies, then Putin might have thought, well, I can surely get away with it too.
1: Mm. Why do you think he was so opposed, Miliband? What was it about?
0: Opposed to military...
1: Opposed to military action to stop a despot, a well-known despot, killing women and children in a most cruel way.
0: I think the truth is that Miliband and all the other MPs who opposed military action, it wasn't just him, of course, weren't answering the question that was on the exam paper. Mm. They were voting against having invaded Iraq 10 years earlier to deal with a completely different dictator in completely different circumstances. Yeah. So it wasn't really about Syria or about Assad. Now, if they wish to take that view, well, that's up to them. The problem is there were real terrible consequences from that act of abdication because Assad carried on using poison gas time and again until finally military action was taken by America, Britain and France in 2018.
1: Yeah.
0: And then he stopped. Mm. But that could have happened 5 years earlier, but for Miliband and those who agreed with him at the time.
2: So we know about Miliband's stance on Syria. We obviously know a lot about his views on net zero and the environment. How do you think those views, those opinions, will play out as Foreign Secretary? What are the risks to our standing abroad?
0: I think the danger now is that Miliband will try to turn the Foreign Office into a climate change department. Mm-hmm. So over the last few years, the Foreign Office has actually started focusing back on what it should never have lost sight of, in my view, which is the importance of hard power, of countering hostile states, particularly Russian aggression, backing up Ukraine, and getting back into the business of classic diplomacy. Mm. My fear is that Miliband will try and turn the supertanker once again back towards dealing with climate change, international development, soft power, all the things that the Foreign Office indulged a bit too much in the past and is now beginning to correct its error, but he might reverse that progress.
1: And he's seeing Rubio, maybe later today, Marco Rubio, his American counterpart. How will they get on, do you think?
0: It'll be interesting to see. I mean, look, they'll try and make it work.
2: That's so diplomatic. You should be foreign secretary.
0: Yes, exactly. I mean, look, they'll try and make it work. You know, Rubio is dealing with foreign ministers all over the world, many of whom disagree with him on lots of things. You know, just about everybody has said disobliging things about Trump in the past, including Rubio, by the way, who ran against him for the Republican nomination. So they'll try and make it work. It's also worth bearing in mind, foreign secretaries don't get to deal with presidents in the United States.
2: Yeah.
0: You know, Miliband is never going to meet Trump one-on-one. If he sees him at all, it will be as the wingman to the Prime Minister. And that's it.
1: And, David, while we've got you, is it escalating ever more in Iran, the war?
0: Not necessarily. It could be. The problem is that neither side has an objective that makes any sense. You know, Trump has never managed to say what on earth this war is about without changing his objective 2 hours later. And for the Iranians, it seems to be about keeping hold of the Strait of Hormuz indefinitely, which from their point of view sounds fantastic. But of course, all the other Gulf states will, if you give them enough time, develop alternative export routes for their oil that will bypass the Strait of Hormuz. So in the short term, it might make sense for Iran, but in the long term, it may well be self-defeating.
2: It never gets any less complex, does it? David Blair, thank you so much, as always, for joining us this morning.
1: Now, welcome back. It's time for the break. 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
3: 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UK only. Entrance must be 18 or over. Lines close at 4 p.m. on the 21st of August. 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Entries will be pooled. Please check the closing time if listening or watching on demand. Good luck.
2: Well, coming up next, two of the men convicted of killing PC Andrew Harper, who was dragged by their getaway car for more than a mile, could be released early from prison.
1: We'll begin going through that and a lot more with our panel today, Stephen Pound and Mike Parry. There they are. 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
3: Yeah. It's 25 past 10. Quiet in the studio. This is Britain's Newsroom with Andrew Pearce and Miriam Cates.
1: You can't have quiet in the studio if it's Poundy and Parry. It's just impossible.

0: going to be something more to him? And obviously, the jury's very much out at the moment.
1: Fascinating.
2: Indeed.
1: Well, of course, he's doing his 10-year plan later in the year, so he's obviously got ambitions to get just a little longer than his predecessors. Alex Lyman, always lovely to talk to you. And if you haven't read his piece in The Spectator, you should, because it's very good. Now, up next, single bus fares will be capped at £2 across England from January. This is part of the Prime Minister's pledge to create a fairer Britain.
2: But first, if you're in search of some holiday sun, sadly, airfares have not been capped at £2, but here's the forecast for some of our top European destinations.
3: I forecast a perfect holiday in the sun.
4: Weather looking good then?
3: For sure. And no worries about our travel insurance.
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6: Hello. Still very hot over Spain and Italy at the moment, but the heat will be easing as we head into the weekend. Generally sunny around the Med, but there are some showers feeding into northern parts of Turkey. The odd shower possible in northern Greece as well. But generally dry and sunny and still very hot for Italy and most of Spain, particularly so in the south. Same goes for Morocco. We will see those temperatures just coming down a little bit as we head into the weekend, with an increasing chance for Italy and Croatia of the odd shower.
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2: Should James Bond stay white and male?
0: Yes, I think that's probably the best course of action. 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And this is a risk, isn't it? They don't want to be seen to cast their first James Bond in anything other than the most popular Bond to everybody. So if you're a casting director, like Debbie McWilliams has said, the previous one, I suppose it'd be who would be the most popular? What's the safest thing to do? So I think, you know, in other iterations, you know, there's nothing to say he couldn't be anything other than white, but this is the first one back, so I think it would be the safe thing to do. And it has to be a man. That's non-negotiable. I think audiences would instantly be complaining, and they want as little controversy going into this new film as they can.
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8: With the football, a row has erupted. A racism row again, this time at a Kent secondary school, after pupils, children, were allegedly told to scrub painted England flags from their arms because, you've guessed it, they were deemed as racist. Is this the woke flag monitors simply spoiling everybody's fun?
9: Now, look, if we are going to police flags, that's clearly a problem. I think there are, there are lots of people who feel negatively towards the England flag because of what it's represented in the past, and that's a real shame. But it's nice to see that new generations, you know, I'm the son of immigrants and I don't feel that. I haven't inherited that, and that's really positive.
8: Look, so
9: we should be able to, especially during a football match, fly that flag with pride and enjoy it.
8: I know that part of the world a little bit. I travel to Broadstairs, Thanet, Sandwich. You see the Union flag, and particularly the England flag, everywhere.
9: Yes.
8: Even under normal circumstances, you see the England flag being proudly flown. So this is completely insane.
7: The People's Channel. 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
10: There was a Ryanair flight from Thessaloniki in Greece, and a part of the plane hit the window and pulled it out. And so this man, a 61-year-old Serbian man, was sucked out of the window. And his wife, she says that she was desperately holding onto his legs to keep him inside the plane for 5 minutes. Wow. It was horrendous. Apparently, the aircraft did eventually land normally and passengers were safe and a replacement airline was sent. He was taken to hospital with friction burns. It was a part of the propeller had come loose from the engine and it had hit the window, and that's what had taken the window out. So it wasn't as though it was thought to be loose in the first place. But can you imagine?
11: No.
10: I mean, unbelievable.
11: I'm not a good flyer, I have to admit. This terrifies me.
7: GB News, the People's Channel.
2: It's 10 to 11. 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
1: So the latest cost of living measure from the Prime Minister is bus fares will be capped at £2 across England from January. There were £2 when Labour got in, but they went up to £3, so they're going back to where they were under the Tories.
2: Well, it's one way to tackle inflation, isn't it? To fix prices.
1: Yeah.
2: Very socialist. Well, it's among three major pledges that the Prime Minister has made in the last 72 hours, which includes £340 million to tackle rough sleeping and £850 million to cut energy bills.

0: was by removing VAT on electricity costs.
1: So the Prime Minister's told all his ministers to take a hard look at their budgets amid growing concerns over his spending pledges. In other words, where's the money coming from?
0: Well, let's speak to our GB News national reporter, Will Godley, who joins us now. Will, good morning to you from that famous black door. You've been there quite a lot in the last week. It does seem already that some of the details of Andy Burnham's pledges are unravelling. Yesterday we heard that this VAT cut was not funded, as had previously been supposed. What do you make of this £2 bus fare freeze? Is it a gimmick, or will that really, really help people with the cost of living?
2: Well, good morning to both of you. Yeah, it certainly seems like Andy Burnham in his first few days of the job is chasing positive headlines. Of course, he told his cabinet yesterday he wants his government to be a cost of living government. So making energy bills cheaper yesterday and today making bus fares cheaper. But let's dig into the details here. So this scheme, this bus fares cap that he's announced today, well, it was initially introduced under the Conservative government to cap bus fares at £2 on most single journey fares. Well, that went up then to £3 under Sir Keir Starmer's government. But Andy Burnham, with his shifting priorities, wants to reintroduce this. And this is something that will be introduced from the 1st of January next year. But all of this, of course, will cost money. So where's that coming from? Well, it's forecast to cost around £450 to £500 million. And the Prime Minister has gone to the net zero budget to raid that to pay for a large proportion of this. And how's he doing that? Well, it's a bit of financial trickery. It's changing what money that was going to be used as grants into international climate projects, funding climate things abroad. Well, they're, rather than being grants, going to be turned into loans. And so the government will expect that money back. But the big question being asked in Westminster is, what's the terms on these loans? Because until we know what these loans look like, how long it'll be until these loans are expected to be paid back, and whether they'll be paid back in full, it's hard for economists really to understand the finances around this, whether they are indeed funded in full, as the government says they are, or whether there's the risk that we pay twice, firstly on this bus cap and secondly on these climate loans if they're not being paid in full. But this is Andy Burnham in his third day in office, who seems to be getting asked quite a lot where the money is coming from. Obviously yesterday it was Darren Jones asking where's the money coming from. Seems like these questions could still be asked of the new Prime Minister.
0: Will Godley outside Downing Street, thank you very much for speaking to us this morning. I have mixed feelings about this, Andrew. Of course, public transport is really important and keeping the costs down. But it's just price fixing at the end of the day.
1: Yeah.
0: And that never works. That's not the way to bring down inflation. It's to tackle the root causes like the government printing too much money.
1: Also, an awful lot of people who don't use buses. And if you're in rural areas,
0: you can't,
1: you're lucky
0: use buses.
1: To see a
0: exactly.
1: bus.
0: Well, still ahead, first small boat migrants arrive in Andy Burnham's Britain. Can he put a stop to it? This is Britain's Newsroom, only on GB News.
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4: Good morning. Welcome to your latest weather update from the Met Office here on GB News. Another fine day by and large today. Perhaps a bit more cloud around than recent days, but most places, again, are going to be dry and really quite warm across the south. And the breeze is generally coming down from the north, which is why we're not seeing exceptional heat that we have done earlier in the summer. But still, it's fine out there. Sunny spells. Some more cloud developing through the day today. Some patchy light rain over northern Scotland and at times coming down the east coast. Possibly the cloud thickening enough here for the odd light shower, but most places dry, sunnier skies for Wales and southern England. Northern Ireland also looking generally a bit sunnier. Temperatures getting into the mid to high 20s across the south. It is cooler where we've got the cloudier skies across northern Scotland and at times along the east coast. As I said, there's the small chance of seeing a shower or two here, but certainly for much of Wales, the Midlands, southern England, a fine and fairly pleasant evening with temperatures in the mid to low 20s. Sunny spells continuing for Northern Ireland. A bit bit more cloud at times drifting onto the north coast, and northern Scotland staying fairly glum through the day today. Nothing heavy in terms of the rainfall, but light rain and drizzle will tend to come and go throughout the day, especially over the Highlands. That'll continue into this evening as well. Maybe one or two light showers at times drifting into parts of northeast England, but again, really enough to wet the gardens, and most places will just stay dry. A bit more cloud around, keeping the temperatures up, generally in the teens to start Thursday. Again, a similar story. Most places dry, most places bright. Yes, some cloud around, particularly early on, but tending to break up through the day to reveal some sunny spells. Perhaps a greater chance of a few showers drifting along the Lincolnshire coastline, maybe into the Norfolk coast as well. But again, bar the odd light shower inland, most places I think will stay dry. Perhaps a sunnier day over the Murray Firth, for example. A bit more cloud coming into the far northwest later on. Goodbye.
3: Today, clouds overhead, totals in within. 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
5: 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UK only. Entrance must be 18 or over. Lines close at 4pm on the 21st of August. 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
17: I've been in Westminster for a long time. But I know that though power may be here, its effect on people's lives is across the whole of the country. We may be where rules are made, but it's where they're implemented that matters. Join me, Jacob Rees-Mogg, for forthright and frank discussion on where Britain has come from, where it's going, and where it will end up. That's State of the Nation, Monday to Thursday, 8 to 9 o'clock. Vox Populi, Vox Dei.
1: It's 11 o'clock on Wednesday, the 22nd of July, live across the UK, Britain's newsroom, with Andrew Pearce and Miriam Cates.
0: Well, breaking news this morning. The first small boat migrants have arrived in Britain since Andy Burnham became Prime Minister. And there's been a major small boat seizure.
18: Well, in a highly unusual move, the National Crime Agency have seized small boats from a container ship that was headed to Hamburg. It was at the port of Felixstowe, just about to head to Hamburg to give these small boats, of course, to people smugglers to eventually come back to the UK. It's all very confusing. I'll explain more.
1: and justice denied. Two of the men convicted of killing PC Andrew Harper

0: our bases in Diego Garcia and in Fairford have been used for, as you say, defensive strikes, which the Prime Minister at the time and the new Prime Minister apparently judge in the national interest. But that does not mean that they're used for all actions. And of course, we are also involved by virtue of the way in which the campaign has affected prices here in the UK. So whether we like it or not, we really are involved.
1: And James, can you explain what a defence, when we say we'll let the Americans use our bases for defensive purposes, is this still to continue to strike rocket launchers, that sort of thing?
0: Yes, Andrew, that's absolutely correct. So, under the previous Prime Minister, and as reported under the new one, our bases are being used by long-range bombers. And if you look at the globe, you'll notice that if they were to be leaving from the United States and flying all the way to Iran and back, that makes for an extraordinarily long sortie. So, using bases on the unsinkable aircraft carrier, Great Britain, and Diego Garcia allows the Americans to prosecute targets with greater efficiency. To answer your question directly, defensive use is use in our interests in the maintenance of freedom of navigation in the Straits of Hormuz, and probably also in the Gulf of Aden in due course. Thus far, of course, that hasn't proven successful. But in direct answer, yes, it's about the targeting of anti-ship missile systems, which have allowed the Iranians, partly have allowed the Iranians to close the straits.
2: Well, thank you very much. That's James Gater, a defence expert and a former Royal Naval officer. Thank you so much for joining us this morning. And it will be very interesting to see, Andrew, whether there is any shift in foreign and military policy under. I suspect not. I think it will be continuity. Especially with John Healey in the Treasury now.
1: But Ed Miliband was.
2: Yeah, that could be a spanner in the works.
1: He's very anti. It was very anti-American.
2: That's true. It's going to be interesting how it all pans out. Well, up next, also interesting fact about Andy Burnham. He has become Britain's first practicing Roman Catholic Prime Minister. Is this significant? We'll be discussing that next.
1: But first, if you want some elusive holiday sun, we've had enough here, haven't we? Here's the forecast, some of our top European destinations.
3: Looking happy?
4: Well, the forecast looks good.
3: So you've sorted the travel insurance then?
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6: Hello. Still very hot over Spain and Italy at the moment, but the heat will be easing as we head into the weekend. Generally sunny around the Med, but there are some showers feeding into northern parts of Turkey, the odd shower possible in northern Greece as well. But generally dry and sunny and still very hot for Italy and most of Spain, particularly so in the south. Same goes for Morocco. We will see those temperatures just coming down a little bit as we head into the weekend, with an increasing chance for Italy and Croatia of the odd shower.
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8: What do you think about where we're going to get our future athletes and our Olympians from when we're telling our children, oh, you can't come out and partake in sports today because it's a bit hot?
9: It's a bit hot. Yeah, I know, it's ridiculous, isn't it? I mean, you're absolutely right. And, you know, not only are we cancelling sports days in some schools, and you said, you know, have to. No, they don't have to. This is the choice that the schools are making and the heads are making. So my granddaughter's school, I've just done the school run this morning. They're not cancelling their sports day. You know, they're just being sensible. Why not move it to the morning? You know, I've just dropped her off now. It's 17 degrees. So it's perfectly, they're perfectly capable of running at 9 o'clock in the morning instead of 2 o'clock in the afternoon. There's lots of ways that they could think outside of the box and do this. I mean, Labour is just about to cut 22% from the sports budget as well.
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10: Industrial action in the 70s, all of that is part of the culture of that great town. And it's something that reflects a lot about the rest of us.
11: Right, but the word culture does not,
10: it doesn't mean opera.
11: That's history.
10: Yeah.
11: That's the history of the town. How is this money spent? Whose money is it, right? I presume it's taxpayers' money, i.e. my money anyway, and if you pay tax, Susie, that will
10: I do
11: helpful.
10: Pay a bit, Kel. OK. Yeah. Not as much as you, I'm sure. No,
11: but how much do we spend on the City of Culture for Hull? Do you know?
12: Well, look, so they shortlisted town

0: light shower inland. Most places, I think, will stay dry. Perhaps a sunnier day over the Murray Firth, for example. A bit more cloud coming into the far northwest later on. Goodbye.
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2: 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UK only. Entrance must be 18 or over. Lines close at 4 p.m. on the 21st of August. 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
7: Good afternoon, Britain. It's 12 o'clock on Wednesday, the 22nd of July. I'm Tom Harwood.
17: And I'm Emily Carver. Sorry, someone told a joke.
18: I feel for the family it's an appalling crime that was committed. The main perpetrator will not be subject.
7: Well, the Prime Minister, Andy Burnham, said that the main perpetrator of the killing of PC Andrew Harper will not be subject to early release. But two of the other killers may still be let out early.
19: Well, PC Harper's mum has described it as an insult and that it makes her feel sick. Andy Burnham has now said he'll be reviewing this policy that could see two of PC Harper's killers released having served just half of their sentence.
17: Meanwhile, Wes Streeting and Shabana Mahmood are caught on camera joking about Labour's early prisoner release scheme. Take a listen.
7: Elsewhere, the first small boat migrants arrive in Britain since Andy Burnham became Prime Minister. It comes as GB News can also exclusively reveal that British authorities have made the first ever seizure of small boats in this country, which were destined for the people smugglers in France.
20: Yes, that was

0: Defence Secretary apologised too, acknowledging the seriousness of the issue, saying he hoped people would understand there was no malice behind the ribbing of the new Justice Secretary.
1: OK, well, we're joined now by our national reporter, Will Godley. Will, clearly the new Prime Minister is having to answer questions on this one. So we find out that one of the killers will not be up for early release, but two others will.
2: Yeah, no one's angrier than PC Andrew Harper's mum, Debbie Adlam. Now, she said she received a letter from the MOJ informing her that two of her son's killers could be released early. And she gave an interview to the Telegraph newspaper saying that this fact has made her feel sick. She said, "Andrew's life doesn't get to come back. It feels like a slap in the face and an insult." And she went on to say that it feels like people in the UK are getting a free pass for crime. Now, let's just remind ourselves of what happened to her son, because PC Harper was responding to reports of a burglary, a quad bike theft, back in August 2019. And as he was getting to the scene, well, three teenagers were fleeing in a car, and PC Harper became caught in a strap attached to that car, and he was dragged down a country lane for about a mile, and the injuries he sustained were fatal. Now, there were three teenage suspects all in the car, and two of them, as you say, could be released early. Now, they are Jesse Cole and Albert Bowers, 17 at the time of this incident back in 2019, and in 2020 they were sentenced to 13 years for manslaughter, but now they could be released from prison, having served just half of their sentence. However, Andy Burnham did say that he is reviewing this policy, and he is going to work with the Justice Secretary, and together they will provide an update in due course. And Andy Burnham, speaking earlier this morning, also confirmed that the third man in the car, the driver, Henry Long, will not be eligible for early release under this scheme. He received a longer prison sentence, 16 years, for his involvement in PC Harper's death. So Andy Burnham confirming he will not be eligible under this scheme, but still critics of this scheme wanting Andy Burnham to answer questions, particularly about whether murderers, rapists and paedophiles will be exempt from this scheme. Currently, no word on that at the moment. Of course, this is introduced under the Sentencing Act, under the last government, under Starmer's government, and it's due to be enforced from September. And under this scheme, some 6,000 criminals could be released early. And critics, one of them, Mel Stride, says he would much rather see foreign criminals deported than criminals released early who should still be behind bars. Now, the Ministry of Justice says they're building new prison places at the fastest rate since the Victorian era. But all of this talk around this early release scheme, particularly in light of the fact that two of PC Harper's killers could be released early, makes the fact that this joke between Wes Streeting and Shabana Mahmood yesterday, whilst they were waiting to go into this cabinet meeting in the building behind me, it makes the timing of their joke far, far worse, and hence why they've apologised following backlash yesterday, both releasing a statement on social media, very, very similar statements, saying there was no ill intent behind the ribbing of the new Justice Secretary, and they said they appreciate that these are very serious issues. Wes Streeting apologised for any offence inadvertently caused, but clearly it's taken the limelight away from where Andy Burnham would want it, which is on his cost of living measures, a second announcement he's made today.
1: Well, absolutely. Will Godley, thank you very much indeed, outside Downing Street for us. But let's speak to Glenn Yunes, a member of the Justice for Victims group, who joins us now. Glenn, thank you very much indeed for your time. I mean, just the detail of this particular case is pretty horrifying, the way this 28-year-old police officer was dragged to his death along, well, a country road for up to a mile. He was dragged, his foot was caught in a tow rope. These men who were in the car were trying to get away from trying to steal a quad bike, I believe it was.

0: 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UK only. Entrance must be 18 or over. Lines close at 4 p.m. on the 21st of August. 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
8: I've been in Westminster for a long time, but I know that though power may be here, its effect on people's lives is across the whole of the country. We may be where rules are made, but it's where they're implemented that matters. Join me, Jacob Rees-Mogg, for forthright and frank discussion on where Britain has come from, where it's going, and where it will end up. That's State of the Nation, Monday to Thursday, 8 to 9 o'clock. Vox Populi, Vox Dei.
4: 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Every Friday, my Patrick Christie's Tonight Show is going to have a twist to it. We're welcoming some special guests. You. That's right. On Fridays, I'm going to be doing my show in front of a live studio audience, because this show is about you and what you have to say. It's going to be the same big debates, same big topics, same big opinions. 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Only on GB News, the People's Channel, Britain's news channel.
9: Good afternoon, Britain. It's 1 o'clock on Wednesday, the 22nd of July. I'm Emily Carver.
10: And I'm Tom Harbord.
11: I feel that for the family, it's an appalling crime that was committed. The main perpetrator will not be subject to any early release.
10: Well, the Prime Minister, Andy Burnham, said that the main perpetrator in the killing of PC Andrew Harper will not be subject to any early release, but two of the other killers may still be let out of prison early.
9: Yes, yeah, bad timing. Meanwhile, Wes Streeting and Shabana Mahmood are caught on camera joking about Labour's early prisoner release scheme. Take a listen.
10: Meanwhile, the first small boat migrants arrive in Britain since Andy Burnham became Prime Minister. It comes as GB News can exclusively reveal that our authorities have made the first ever seizure of a small boat in Britain, which were destined for people smugglers in France.
12: Yes, those small boats were in a container ship that was due to head off to Hamburg in Germany, with 25 small boats and also the same number of outboard motors.
9: And is this Burnham's first U-turn already? Yes, he's rode back on plans to raise the tax-free personal allowance, despite saying the freeze was the thing he heard the most about on the doorsteps during the Makerfield by-election.
10: And the actress Jamila Jamil says that Brits are truly the most evil people in history, and that Britain is Thanos, referring to a fictional superhero warlord with genocidal tendencies.
9: Nice. Well, new research shows more than 2,000 dangerous animals, including pit vipers, tigers and even crocodiles, are being legally kept in homes and other private settings.

0: shouldn't really work that way, should it?
1: And this is, I mean, no disrespect to you both, but we shouldn't be reliant on journalists to do this, right? We shouldn't take public pressure and outrage, because for every one of the cases that make the media like this, there's who knows how many more that are not being reported on. Mm. Of very, very serious people that clearly shouldn't be released.
2: You mentioned a second ago that we haven't decided whether the justice system is for retribution, for punishment, or indeed for rehabilitation. And this also speaks to what Wes Streeting was saying to Shabana Mahmood in that hot mic moment in Downing Street's garden yesterday. He said on social media that he was referencing an old joke between Theresa May and Ken Clark, where Theresa May supposedly said, "Oh, I lock them up and you let them out." And it does speak to this sort of seesaw that we've had over the course of the last 15, 20 years, where we had a series of justice secretaries, many of them not lasting much more than 2 years, who have completely different worldviews over what our prisons are for.
1: Mm. Yeah, this is precisely it. You know, we've made some kind of moves towards rehabilitation. There's some success with the Nordic model. But then we don't go all the way, so we give prisoners an Xbox or a PS4 and we think that, you know, that's it. You know, they'll get out and they'll be reformed. Whereas if you look at the Nordic model, you know, they'll go through training and they go through workshops and all this kind of stuff.
2: And there's like a sort of concertina set of different prisons. There's a very high security one, and if they behave well, then there's a lesser security. And it's only when they get down to like sort of the very least security prison that then they'll be let out.
1: Right.
2: But they can also go back up that sort of staircase.
0: Yeah, I mean, is it okay to joke about things like this, about policy areas that you are in control of that have a huge impact on victims and their families? Or is it just a moment of levity? What do you think?
2: I am sceptical of always jumping on politicians who aren't robotic. Mm. And I think it is okay to have a light-hearted moment. I think this is a particular problem for the government because it speaks to an issue of policy.
0: Absolutely. Well, Adam Wren, thank you very much. Director at Open Justice. Let us know what you think about those videos as well and this early release scheme. But GB News, in other news, GB News can exclusively reveal that the first boatloads of migrants have arrived in the UK since Andy Burnham became Prime Minister.
2: Well, this comes as GB News can also reveal that the National Crime Agency has made a major seizure of small boats on British soil for the first time. Our Home and Security Editor Mark White has the details.
3: Shall we talk about that seizure first, because it is highly unusual. This was a container ship that had come from China. Various containers were being offloaded at the port of Felixstowe at the weekend. Still on board the ship, there was another container that was going to be dropped off in Hamburg, but clearly, with some intelligence, the National Crime Agency and Border Force colleagues went on board that ship, searched this container and found dozens of small boats and associated small boat motors. 25 small boats, we understand, at least, and the same number of small boat motors. It was due, as I say, to go off to its next port of Hamburg, where the National Crime Agency believes it would have been offloaded, that container, and the contents in the container taken off to various cities in Germany, because there's a big issue in Germany with criminal gangs, people smugglers using sort of lock-ups, back street premises within these cities to store them before they're then sort of packed off to the coast of northern France and into the hands of the people smugglers. But these boats clearly won't be doing that. They have been seized. So that's a big sort of dent for the people smugglers. Nothing, of course, compared to the overall profits that they make. But it will be, according to the National Crime Agency, around about 2,000 illegal migrants who will be at the very least disrupted in their attempts to make that journey across the English Channel. And the National Crime Agency believe that they are making a difference. They are noticing that there is a dent in the supply lines through activity that they've been involved in over the last couple of years. 1,500 small boats and motors and other component parts have been seized in that time. And as I say, they do believe that it's disrupting the supply chain. All I would add is that these people smugglers are involved in a very sophisticated, now well-established smuggling business where they will always adapt and overcome. They have well-established supply lines. There's not just one route through one backstreet factory in China. There are multiple suppliers.
0: So you're saying this is a win, but it's almost futile, really.
3: In the same way that...

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3: Good afternoon. 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The M27 westbound between junctions 7 and 5 near Southampton Airport has a lane closure. The M1 between junctions 9 and 11A in Luton is closed tonight. The A428 after the A1 in St Neots is closed. The A5 after the A453 is also closed. In Scotland, the A90 between the toll of Burness and Elon is restricted in both directions because of a broken down vehicle. Across Wales, the M4 westbound from J27 High Cross to J28 Tredegar Park is closed. And on the trains, cross-country services have no trains between Torquay and Paignton, with delays between Derby and Tamworth. For more travel news, go to gbnews.com.
4: Good afternoon, Britain. It's 38 minutes past one. Now, would you keep a venomous snake or even a crocodile in your home?
5: Well, a new study by wildlife charity Born Free has found that dangerous wild animals, from big cats to venomous snakes, are being kept as pets in Britain.
4: Well, this includes more than 500 venomous snakes across the entire country, nearly 300 dangerous primates, 79 crocodilians and 166 wild cats.
5: Crocodilians? So that includes, what, alligators and crocodiles?
4: I'm sure there are... I'm being told something else in my ear? Caimans. I haven't heard of caimans.
5: No.
4: But I imagine they're a crocodilian kind of thing. It's like a little crocodile.
5: Cute. Well, should Brits be allowed dangerous pets? Joining us now is the director at the National Centre for Reptile Welfare, Chris Newman, and head of policy at Born Free, Dr. Mark Jones. Dr. Mark Jones, how concerned are you by this then?
6: Well, we're very concerned. There's something called the Dangerous Wild Animals Act, which came into law 50 years ago today, and it was intended to make the keeping of dangerous wild animals across the UK what was described at the time as a wholly exceptional circumstance. Yet, as our data that we've derived from local authorities who are responsible for the licensing of these animals has revealed, thousands of dangerous wild animals are still being kept in private homes across Great Britain. And there are some really alarming trends in that some of these, the keeping of these very dangerous animals, like the venomous snakes you've mentioned, like some of the primates you've mentioned, and some of the wild cats, the trend in the keeping is increasing over time. So that's a real concern for us.
4: OK, let's throw that over to Chris Newman. What do you make of that allegation? This is dangerous.
5: Is Chris there?
7: And okay. There has not been a single death or serious injury caused to a member of the public by an animal kept under a licence. I think what that shows is just how effective this piece of legislation has actually been.
4: Well, let's throw that back to Dr. Mark Jones now, because, Mark, ultimately, this isn't anyone can own a dangerous animal. These are licences that are granted to responsible owners. And what do you make of what Chris just said there? No one's been hurt. No one's been killed.
6: Well, it's all about the threat and the potential danger to people from these animals. We've got to bear in mind that while our survey revealed more than 2,270 wild animals that are being kept under licence, under the Dangerous Wild Animals Act, privately in Great Britain, many more animals are likely being kept illegally without licences, and many wild species don't require a licence at all, including some that are clearly dangerous, like large lizards and constrictor snakes. So the figures that we've released today are really the tip of a much, much larger iceberg. These animals are 50 years after the Act was introduced, still wild, still dangerous and still legal. And they present significant and potentially serious risks to people through injuries, potential fatalities, and some species may also pose a risk of transfer of disease to people.
5: I mean, Chris, what about the animals as well? I mean, do you want a tiger or an alligator being kept in a private setting? Is that really fair? Do they have enough space? Do they have the right sort of, I don't know, amenities?
7: Well, let's look at the facts again. So if you want to apply for

0: whiteboard to help me. It's going to be an entertaining
1: moment
0: of information. but that's all to come after your latest European holiday weather.
1: Euroday.
2: Ready to soak up that holiday sunshine?
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5: Hello. Still very hot over Spain and Italy at the moment, but the heat will be easing as we head into the weekend. Generally sunny around the Med, but there are some showers feeding into northern parts of Turkey. The odd shower possible in northern Greece as well. But generally dry and sunny and still very hot for Italy and most of Spain, particularly so in the south. Same goes for Morocco. We will see those temperatures just coming down a little bit as we head into the weekend, with an increasing chance for Italy and Croatia of the odd shower.
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7: There was a Ryanair flight from Thessaloniki in Greece, and a part of the plane hit the window and pulled it out. And so this man, a 61-year-old Serbian man, was sucked out of the window. And his wife, she says that she was desperately holding onto his legs to keep him inside the plane for 5 minutes. Wow. It was horrendous. Apparently the aircraft did eventually land normally and passengers were safe and a replacement airline was sent. He was taken to hospital with friction burns. It was a part of the propeller had come loose from the engine and it had hit the window, and that's what had taken the window out. So it wasn't as though it was thought to be loose in the first place. But can you imagine?
8: No.
1: I mean, I don't want to.
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1: I'm
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10: Weight loss jabs could help children as young as six who are living with obesity. 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Sarah, I think a lot of people will feel slightly uneasy about children getting on these jabs, simply because we sort of expect, I don't know, diets to be managed by parents.
11: Yeah, I can totally understand why people would think that. 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And interestingly, you say, why do we say living with obesity? It's because they're living with a chronic condition.
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12: What does this kind of day mean to you, kind of coming and doing this every year?
13: Well, I feel that I'm doing this for my wife, because she used to sell poppies properly, really, and I used to help her for 20-odd years. And I feel like I'm doing it for her, really. But it is nice to think that everybody appreciate what we did for being in the forces.
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13: 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I just got engaged because I didn't think I was going to get called up, but then I did.
12: In your jacket here, you've got one medal for national service and one for that Hong Kong medal for that.
13: To be honest, I was 18 years old and I was very excited about going. It was an adventure to me.
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1: Well, we're not trying to scare you, but there's been an AI breakout. Yes, last night, OpenAI, the makers of ChatGPT, revealed that their latest agent broke out of its secure testing environment, got access to the open internet, and hacked into a secure website using vulnerabilities no one had ever discovered before. It wasn't trying to free itself, it was actually trying to cheat the test by stealing the solutions to the cybersecurity challenges it had been set. Right, does any of that make sense to you? Let's ask Tom.
0: Right, I'm going to try and explain this using pictures, because OpenAI, they're one of the biggest AI companies. They've been testing their new agents, basically little virtual robots. There's my little virtual robot there, made by OpenAI. The way they test these robots is in what's called a sandbox. Now, this is a sort of a testing area that's on a computer but is completely cut off from the internet. So here's my robot in its sandbox, and it's been given tests to complete. But what does this robot do? Instead of actually trying to just fulfill the tests, it is so clever, this new virtual robot, that it found a vulnerability and broke out of the sandbox. Where did it go? It went to the internet, and it hacked its way out of the sandbox. It got into the open internet, but more than that, it then hacked into certain websites on the internet to find hidden information to then answer the test that it was set, go back into its sandbox and say, look, I've done my test. But it didn't do the test at all. It hacked its way out, hacked an answer, and then hacked its way back in. Now, this is scary because the robot was technically doing what it was asked to do, but it wasn't doing it in the way that OpenAI expected it to do. It went rogue in order to find a shortcut, and that has pretty troubling implications.
1: Yeah, so does this mean that the robots are going to eventually take control?
0: Well, Emily, it's reminiscent of a story that was put forward in 2003 called paperclip maximizing. Now, people might have heard of this. It's a thought experiment about an AI in the future that's told to just make as many paperclips as you can. And that's the only instruction. But this AI thinks that it needs to make as many paperclips as it can. So it ends up wiping out all of humanity, destroying everything because it's super intelligent, until it turns every atom on Earth into a paperclip. It's an AI doomsday scenario of a robot taking an instruction too literally.
1: Oh my goodness, Tom, well, on that bombshell, here's the weather.
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5: Hello, welcome to your latest weather update from the Met Office here on GB News. The dry spell continues, the sunny spells continue for most of us, and getting a bit warmer again, particularly across the south. It's been a little cooler of late because the breeze has been coming in from the north. High pressure continues to dominate, sitting out to the west, but weather fronts are trying to topple in, and they are bringing more cloud today over northern Scotland, Northern Ireland. A little bit of light rain is possible, particularly over the Highlands. The odd little bit of showery rain possible across the east coast of England. And it will be quite cloudy at times over northern England too. Patches of cloud here and there, but generally a lot of sunshine for the Midlands, Wales, southern England, and in this zone, 27, 28, perhaps even 29 Celsius. A little cooler on the east coast, and with the cloudier skies across northern Scotland and the north of Northern Ireland. But in the south, generally, lots of sunshine, a fine evening to come, and still pretty warm at 5 and 6 o'clock this evening. A bit more cloud at times over northeast England, and particularly the north of Northern Ireland and northern Scotland. Some breaks in the cloud further south. That cloud is thick enough over northern Scotland to provide some light rain and drizzle. It'll tend to come and go, I suspect, for most of the day and well into the evening time. Overnight, we're not going to see a great deal of change. Still, the breeze is generally coming in from the north. We've got clear skies. It will be quite a warm night in towns and cities, but like the last few nights in rural parts, we'll be dipping down into single figures. Could turn a little misty in a few spots as well with the odd fog patch. But most towns and cities staying in the mid-teens, so a fairly warm night, and another pretty warm summer's day to come tomorrow. Again, a fair bit of cloud around at times. Any early mist should clear away, but parts of eastern England, northern Scotland seeing a fair bit of cloud, the odd light shower, but again, not much to get excited about if you're a gardener or a farmer. Sunny spells developing in most places by the afternoon, and temperatures in the south again could get close to 30 Celsius.
8: Today, clouds overhead, total zen within. 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
14: 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UK only. Entrance must be 18 or over. Lines close at 4 p.m. on the 21st of August. 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Entries will be pooled. Please check the closing time if listening or watching on demand. 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
0: Good afternoon, Britain. It's 2 o'clock on Wednesday, the 22nd of July. I'm Tom Harper.
1: And I'm Emily Carver.
36: I feel that for the family, it's an appalling crime that was committed. The main perpetrator will not be subject to any early release.
1: Well, Prime Minister Andy Burnham has said that the main perpetrator in the killing of PC Andrew Harper will not be subject to any early release, but two of the killers may still be let out early.
0: Meanwhile, Wes Streeting and Shabana Mahmood are caught on camera joking about Labour's early prisoner release scheme. Take a listen.
1: A small boat migrants arrive in Britain since Andy Burnham became Prime Minister. It comes as GB News can also exclusively reveal that British authorities have made the first ever seizure of small boats in the UK, which were destined for people smugglers in France.
37: Well, despite that success by the National Crime Agency, today's small boat arrivals show Andy Burnham this crisis is far from over.
0: Meanwhile, Andy Burnham's new net zero secretary has been described as Ed Miliband's protege. We look into the radical roots of Miatta Fanbulla and the eco-zealous anti-growth think tank she used to run.
1: Trans civil servants will be told to use toilets based on their biological sex, but colleagues could be investigated and sanctioned if they misgender them. That's according to leaked Whitehall guidance. Sue says she thinks you should get it out every day.
0: Beg your pardon? The whiteboard. The whiteboard. Right. No, I think the whiteboard is a very useful educational tool, because we were talking about this story earlier and we were trying to find a form of words to actually make it interesting. But unless you have a
1: Hang
0: picture...
1: Hang on, I
0: a little,
1: was trying.
0: You were completely
1: I was
0: correct.
1: Trying. Yeah. Tom was assuming too much knowledge. So Tom presents this story, OK, and he gives a very long-winded explanation. And we thought, time to bring out the whiteboard.
0: And Emily...
1: We need a picture to show it.
0: Emily was completely right. Without a little cartoon of a virtual robot, I don't think the story would have sold as well.
1: Well, exactly, because it's hard, because it's all on the internet, isn't it? Mm. And, you know, I await a real-life story that's on the ground, an actual robot getting out of an actual sandbox and attacking an actual...
0: We are getting close to this, though.
1: Yeah, I mean, it's scary, isn't it?
0: We're getting self-driving.

0: So it's really important that our kids, do enough physical activity, lay down these habits, understand about how their body works and nutrition and food and looking after themselves and health. We have a health crisis. It's really important we start early.
1: The People's Channel. 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
3: 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She's been awarded an MBE. She represented the UK at Eurovision. 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
5: So you go along to the car showroom and only like 10%, at most maybe 15%, pay cash. The rest buy on some form of financing. And you often buy, it's a bit like a mortgage, and you buy, it's like buying a mortgage from the estate agent, which we all know is a terribly bad idea. But this is what people did. And the deal is, the scandal is, the guys in the showroom were acting as dealers and brokers, and they were in many cases inflating the interest rate that you paid so that they could get bigger commission. And they didn't declare that. So you basically ended up paying more for your car than you would otherwise have done if you'd gone into the open market and found yourself, a better deal.
4: How did that come to light?
5: Well, over many years. I mean, this has been going on since 2007.
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6: Good afternoon, Britain. It's 10 minutes past two. Now, some breaking news to bring you.
7: Yes, Lissy Harper, the widow of PC Andrew Harper, who was killed tragically, has said, "It's taken me years to rebuild a life that was torn apart in a matter of moments. Years to pick up the pieces left behind by three men whose actions robbed Andrew of his life and stole our future." In the studio with us is our Home and Security editor, Mark White. She has a lot of things to say. And talking a lot about Harper's Law and the work she's done to campaign.
8: Well, I mean, she will feel particularly betrayed by this. And, I don't blame her at all because, I've interviewed her before. She was clearly utterly devastated by the death of her husband and the brutal way in which he died, dragged behind that vehicle, caught in the towing strap of that vehicle and dragged for more than a mile. And she devoted so much time and effort to getting this change in the law, which effectively means that if you are convicted of the murder of a member of the emergency services, you will be jailed for life if you're involved in the killing of a member of the emergency services.
6: Now, I think I'm right in saying that the last Conservative government did pass this law, but it didn't come in time to affect the sentencing of the three travellers who killed her husband.
8: That's right. I mean, the driver was jailed for 16 years, and the other two teenagers that were in that vehicle at the time as well were jailed for 13 years each. Now, they'd always argued that they had no idea that they were towing this police officer behind the vehicle as they tried to shoot for over a mile at high speeds through these windy country roads. That was, so they were convicted at the end of the day of manslaughter rather than murder. It was a terrible, as I say, time and ordeal for the whole of the family, for the mother, for Lissy Harper as well. And they devoted, as I say, so much of their time and effort to try to get this tougher law in place. So I think for so many people like the Harpers, who want to see, yes, tougher sentences for those that kill members of the emergency sentences services, but for all victims of violent crime, victims of sexual offences, when they see what this government is doing now to, yes, deal with an overcrowding crisis, but dealing with an overcrowding crisis by actually releasing people that are not just low-level offenders, but are offenders who have been convicted of sometimes some quite serious crimes, then understandably they are outraged by that fact. They expect
7: it. Yeah, she says it's deplorable to me that we've reached a point where releasing prisoners early is even considered acceptable.
8: Yeah.
7: You can understand why. We're going to have to end it there. Mark White, thank you very much indeed for bringing us that breaking update on this horrific story. Thanks for watching. Good afternoon, Britain. We've run to the end of the show. So
6: we have indeed. Martin. But we will, of course, be back at midday tomorrow with all your excellent updates and news and everything else in between. But
7: maybe
6: yes.
7: Even the whiteboard.
6: As Emily says, Martin next.
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10: Good afternoon. There are some signs of a change on the horizon. Not huge amounts of rain, though, so gardeners, nothing to get too excited about. Again, tomorrow, most places will be dry and quite a hot day, actually, across the south. Could get close to 30 Celsius again. High pressure is dominating, but weather fronts just trying to topple around the top, and that will be the start of the change that we see. We've already seen quite a bit of cloud over northern Scotland today. Some outbreaks of rain and drizzle continuing here for much of the night. The odd shower getting into the north of Northern Ireland, and perhaps one or two showers over northern and eastern England through the evening and overnight as well. But most places just staying dry, a mixture of cloud and clear spells. Where we've got clear spells, temperatures will dip down into single figures in the countryside, but most towns and cities holding up with quite a warm night, actually. Could be a bit misty first thing in the morning, but any mist across the south should clear away. Could be a bit murky around the coasts in the northwest. Certainly rain and drizzle likely over the highlands coming and going through the morning here. And it might be a little bit damp and drizzly in parts of Northern Ireland too. The odd shower possible down the eastern side of England, but it will just be the odd light shower. Most of England and Wales dry, and certainly much of Wales, central and southern England will see plenty of sunshine again during Thursday. The breeze always coming in and around the north could generate a few light showers over eastern England, but again, not much for farmers and gardeners to get excited about. Most places won't see these light showers, many areas just staying dry, and even the rain and drizzle tending to ease off across northwest Scotland. So many areas seeing lots of afternoon sunshine, lifting the temperatures, 23 degrees in eastern Scotland, 24 down the east coast of England, in the south, 28, 29, perhaps even one or two places a degree or so higher than that. Through Thursday nights, not a great deal of change. A balmy summer's evening across the south. But weather fronts will try and make some progress in. So particularly as we go into the weekend, we will see some cloud and rain, and it will also turn a bit cooler.
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11: 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UK only. Entrance must be 18 or over. Lines close at 4 p.m. on the 21st of August. 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
16: I've been in Westminster for a long time, but I know that though power may be here, its effect on people's lives is across the whole of the country. We may be where rules are made, but it's where they're implemented that matters. Join me, Jacob Rees-Mogg, for forthright and frank discussion on where Britain has come from, where it's going, and where it will end up. That's State of the Nation, Monday to Thursday, 8 to 9 o'clock. Vox Populi, Vox Dei.
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20: Very, very good afternoon to you. 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Top story today. It's a miracle. Homelessness has been ended. £45 off everybody's energy bills. Bus fares capped at £2 nationally. Andy Burnham has been quick to dole out the freebies in his first few days of power. But it's been very slow to answer the question that keeps British taxpayers awake at night, namely, how much of all this is going to really cost, and more to the point, who on earth will pay for Burnham's bumper giveaways? And we've got a brand new Prime Minister, but the same old problems look set to sink Labour on the beaches of Dover. Today, Keir Starmer became Andy's Armada, as around 100 illegals have already crossed the channel, with more dinghies incoming. Worse, GB News can exclusively reveal today that UK authorities have made the first ever seizure of dinghies in Britain, which are destined for people smugglers in France. And in the first case of its kind, the NHS Trust that released Nottingham knife psychopath Wouter Callaghane before he went on to kill three is being investigated for corporate manslaughter by the police. On today's show, I'll be joined by a mother and father whose children were murdered by Callaghane, who told me, I hope there's some very nervous staff. Andy Burnham was today forced to rebuke his cabinet ministers for joking about Labour letting prisoners out early as anger rages over the possible early release of PC Andrew Harper's killers. Welcome to the show. It's a pleasure to have your company. We've got a brand new Prime Minister, but the same old problems will haunt him as they did Rishi Sunak, as they did Sir Keir Starmer before. Namely, the small boats keep on landing on our beaches of Dover. The boats couldn't be stopped, the gangs couldn't be smashed, and now the Starmada becomes Andy's Armada. Burnham's boats are landing today with more incoming. Mark White has another exclusive for us. Plus, how much is all this giveaway going to cost? And are you surprised to learn that a huge amount of Andy Burnham's cabinet went to Oxford or Cambridge? In fact, they're being called the most elite cabinet in history. Does that matter? Hardly man of the people stuff, is it? And by the way, have you noticed Andy Burnham is from the north? I'm joined by Nigel Nelson today. He's back from his travels. Nothing much has happened, Nigel.
22: It's been a nice
20: 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We've got 3 hours of arguing ahead. 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But now it's time for your headlines with the magnificent Katie Byrne.
0: Martin, thank you and good afternoon. The headlines at 3 minutes past three. Andy Burnham says he'll review the early prisoner release scheme, which is due to come into force this autumn, following anger that two killers

0: where rules are made, but it's where they're implemented that matters. Join me, Jacob Rees-Mogg, for forthright and frank discussion on where Britain has come from, where it's going, and where it will end up. That's State of the Nation, Monday to Thursday, 8 to 9 o'clock. Vox Populi, Vox Dei.
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2: Welcome back. Your time is 25 past three with me, Martin Daubney, here on GB News. Now, GB News can exclusively reveal that the first boatloads, the dinghies of migrants, have arrived in the UK since Andy Burnham has become our new Prime Minister. Let's bring in GB News' Homeland Security Editor, Mark White, for more. Mark White, a new Prime Minister, the same old problems. Now, the Star Armada has become Burnham's boat.
10: Yeah, it was inevitable that we would be, of course, seeing small boat migrants crossing the English Channel under Andy Burnham's premiership. And here we are, just a few days into the start of his time in charge of the country. And he is now going to have to grapple with ending the illegal trade in migrants across the English Channel. Keir Starmer wasn't able to do it. Numbers are down, but there's a lot of factors, as we've discussed multiple times on your show, the weather being probably the biggest factor of all. Some increased police patrols in northern France. It's sending the people smugglers launching their boats further down the coast, which can add to a reduction. But let's see how we are as the year progresses. The fact is, today is a good day weather-wise. The winds have dropped down, and so as a consequence, we are seeing the people smugglers doing what they always do, trying to get these boats launched and into the channel. So far today, you're looking at the Border Security Command vessel Courageous there in at Dover Harbour. That was earlier this morning. The Border Force vessel Volunteer, even earlier than that, about 3 a.m. this morning, came in with another boatload. It's about 100 in so far. As we speak, Martin, another migrant boat has arrived into UK waters. It is being picked up, as is the usual practice now, by the Border Force vessel Ranger, and that will be taken back to Dover in the next hour or so. It should arrive at Dover Harbour. We'll see how many are on board that vessel, and then another one as well. The fourth boat of the day is further down, much further down, to illustrate what I was talking about before. The people smugglers will go as far as they need to go to get these boats launched. This vessel launched from Dieppe very early this morning, about 6 a.m, and it's making slow but steady progress up the coastline, stopping in at a number of beaches to pick up more illegal migrants as it makes its way north. So if that makes it all the way and it has a full load, we're looking at 80-odd on board that one as well. So potentially 200 or 300 just in the first day of what we're told, Martin, will be a run of 3 or 4 good days of weather for Andy's Armada, Burnham's boats, whatever you want to call it.
2: Yeah, before we had Rishi's dinghies, we had the Star Marder, and here we go again. It's Groundhog Day on the beaches of Dover. And Mark White, how

0: going to stop it, but what you are going to do is stop the numbers. That is why the numbers have gone down 40% since last year, as far as we've got this year. Now, you're seeing people come across, as Mark says, the weather's good. The weather's good. It's always the weather. Yeah. And there will be dinghies there. You won't stop them all, but we are making inroads now.
1: Well, there's a long, long list of problems in Andy Burnham's in tray, and stopping Burnham's boats suddenly is right at the top. Nigel Nelson, thank you very much. Do plenty more on that story throughout the rest of the show. And also later on in today's show, Andy Burnham was forced today to rebuke his cabinet ministers for joking about Labour letting prisoners out early, including rapists and killers, as anger rages over the possible early release of PC Andrew Harper's killers. More on that later, but first, here's your news headlines. Again, here's the wonderful Katie Bowen.
2: Good afternoon. The headlines at 3:34. Prime Minister Andy Burnham says the main perpetrator in the killing of PC Andrew Harper will not be subject to any early release. He says he'll review the prisoner release policy due to come into force this autumn following anger that two killers of PC Andrew Harper could be freed early. Elsewhere, the former CEO of Southern Water has been charged with conspiracy to defraud authorities over allegations that he was involved in a plan to manipulate water quality tests to avoid millions of pounds in penalties. It's alleged that Matthew Wright conspired with his co-defendants to defraud the Environment Agency and Ofwat between 2012 and 2017. He denies all wrongdoing. Most single bus fares in England will be capped at £2 from January the 1st next year, Prime Minister Andy Burnham has announced. It says Mr Burnham has urged ministers to take a hard look at their budgets amid growing concerns over his spending pledges. And a new video has been released of Prince George as he celebrates becoming a teenager. George, who turns 13 today, is seen playing cricket on the beach and enjoying the sun with his brother, Prince Louis. As are your latest GB News headlines, more from me at 4 o'clock.
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4: Good afternoon. There are some signs of a change on the horizon. Not huge amounts of rain, though, so gardeners, nothing to get too excited about. Again, tomorrow, most places will be dry and quite a hot day, actually, across the south. Could get close to 30 Celsius again. High pressure is dominating, but weather fronts just trying to topple around the top, and that will be the start of the change that we see. We've already seen quite a bit of cloud over northern Scotland today. Some outbreaks of rain and drizzle continuing here for much of the night. The odd shower getting into the north of Northern Ireland, and perhaps one or two showers over northern and eastern England through the evening and overnight as well. But most places just staying dry, a mixture of cloud and clear spells. Where we've got clear spells, temperatures will dip down into single figures in the countryside, but most towns and cities holding up with quite a warm night, actually. Could be a bit misty first thing in the morning, but any mist across the south should clear away. Could be a bit murky around the coasts in the northwest. Certainly rain and drizzle likely over the highlands coming and going through the morning here. And it might be a little bit damp and drizzly in parts of Northern Ireland too. The odd shower possible down the eastern side of England, but it will just be the odd light shower. Most of England and Wales dry, and certainly much of Wales, central and southern England will see plenty of sunshine again during Thursday. The breeze always coming in and around the north could generate a few light showers over eastern England, but again, not much for farmers and gardeners to get excited about. Most places won't see these light showers, many areas just staying dry, and even the rain and drizzle tending to ease off across northwest Scotland. So many areas seeing lots of afternoon sunshine, lifting the temperatures, 23 degrees in eastern Scotland, 24 down the east coast of England, in the south, 28, 29, perhaps even one or two places a degree or so higher than that. Through Thursday nights, not a great deal of change. A balmy summer's evening across the south, but weather fronts will try and make some progress in. So particularly if you go into the weekend, we will see some cloud and rain, and it will also turn a bit cooler.
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7: Good afternoon. 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The M25 anti-clockwise is closed between junctions 16 and 15 near Poyle. There is a collision on the M25 anti-clockwise between junctions 3 and 2 near Darrenth, causing slow traffic. The A428 is closed after the A1 near St Neots. North of the border, the A1 southbound near Tranent is restricted due to a broken down vehicle. Across Wales, the M4 westbound from J27 Highcross to J28 Tredegar Park is closed. And on the trains, cross-country services have no trains between Torquay and Paignton, with delays between Derby and Tamworth. For more travel news, go to gbnews.com.
1: Welcome back. Time's 3:39. You're with me, Martin Daubney, here on GB News. Now, Andy Burnham has said that he will review an early prisoner release policy after a huge outpouring of anger that two killers of PC Andrew Harper could be freed early. Albert Bowers and Jesse Cole, who were jailed for the manslaughter of PC Andrew Harper, are eligible now for release after serving just half of their original sentences. Now, as thousands of rapists and paedophiles and killers are also set for release, it's all about bad time because yesterday, Wes Streeting and Siobhan Mamou were caught joking about the scheme, though they have since, of course, apologised. Yeah, ha ha. Paedophile's going to come out of jail early. Let's now speak to the retired prison governor, Vanessa Frake. Vanessa, welcome to the show. Do you know, I'm not as angry about ministers being inappropriate as I am about the fact this is happening, period. You know, we know that our jails are bursting at the seams. We know that people are being let out early. But when you see such high-profile cases as PC Harper, it just makes people think the entire system is broken.
8: Well, I don't disagree with you at all, Martin, but this is thanks to the David Gawk Sentencing Act of 2026, which took effect from March, and the first early releases are due in September. You know, over 9,000 victims and survivors of domestic abuse, rape, serious assault, et cetera, will be eligible for abuse. Will be eligible for release, including, unfortunately, the two cohorts in the killing of PC Harper, which is shameful that we have a PC who was dragged along for a mile and two of those three are going to get out. It's... You know, Andy Burnham's going around saying that Henry Long, who was the driver of the vehicle, will not be eligible for release. That's got nothing to do with Andy Burnham. That's got to do with what the judge said in court. He sentenced him to 16 years and he gave him an extra 3 years on licence after that. And anybody who is eligible, who is not eligible, falls into that bracket. It's got nothing to do with Andy Burnham.
1: But that's afraid the bigger problem is that we know this is going to continue. You know, more and more prisoners are having to be released early, sometimes after merely a third of their sentence, not even 50%. Mm-hmm. The feeling is the sentencing guidelines are being constantly diluted, just like the pension is getting further and further away from people. Criminals are getting nearer and nearer to our streets because there's a lack of forward planning. And the lack of forward planning, Vanessa, they never built enough nicks.
8: No, they didn't, not at all. They didn't invest in the prison service because the prison service isn't a vote winner. Once those prisoners are behind that wall, they don't want to know. Unfortunately, that's why we're in the position today. If they'd have spent the money that I'm guessing they spent on the Gawk review by refurbishing our old Victorian prisons, we wouldn't probably be in this state. What we need to look at is the amount of foreign national prisoners that are stuck in our prisons that we're paying for, 10,500 of them.
1: You know, Vanessa, when you think about numbers like that, you know, these are quick fixes that I think would be very, very popular with the vast majority of the electorate. 10,000 foreigners, clear off, especially those you know, who have serious, serious crimes. Get them out of the country. But the problem is then we run into political problems such as like Shabir Ahmed, Pakistan. They won't take back their rapists. That's the point. The entire system feels knotted in tangleweed and the loser is the wider British public.
8: Absolutely. But then we shouldn't be giving $153 billion to Pakistan, should we? Say, no, we're not giving it back unless you take your prisoners back.
1: You know, Vanessa Frake, I think you speak a huge amount of common sense there. Thank you for joining us on the show. Always a pleasure to have your company. Retired Prison and Governor Vanessa Frake. Quickly, Nigel Nelson, another problem in the new Prime Minister's in-tray, and the same old problems. People are feeling scared that violent criminals are being released early. It's not on.
0: Yeah, and I think Vanessa's absolutely right. Things should have been done about this a long time ago, that the prison population doubled between 1992 and 2012. It's roughly the same as it was now then. We do not have the spaces to actually put them in. Labour have been building 5,000 new places. They are being completed at the moment. There's a target of 13,000 by 2031. But the real problem is what we've been doing is we've been putting more people into prison. I mean, we've been putting them into prison for longer.
1: Well, deport the foreigners. Well,
0: deport the foreigners, no problem. We exactly want to, that's exactly what every minister wants to do, get rid of the foreigners.
1: No,
0: problem
1: don't.
0: Comes around when you try and deport them if the country won't
1: You're not
0: take
1: telling
0: them.
1: Me this Labour government wants to get hardline deporting of foreign criminals.
0: Yes, they do. And the issue is trying to get a deal with a country to take back their prisoners. We've got 110 deals out there, so prisoners are going back. Record number went back last year.
1: You'll find that people like Siobhan Mahmood and Keir Starmer sign letters against the deportation of Jamaicans. More of that later on. Still to come, the NHS Trust that released the Nottingham Knife psychopath Valder Callaghan before he went on to kill three beautiful people. He's been investigated for corporate manslaughter by the police. The formidable Emma Webber, mother of Barnaby, joins me next here on GB News.
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10: 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We've got 1 million people living with dementia in this country, and about 65%, 70% of them have Alzheimer's disease. This is a condition where a protein called amyloid beta builds up in plaques within the brain and interferes with the connection of nerve cells. It's a cruel disease, as I know you're aware. It robs families of the relative that they once loved, the personality that they knew. And it's, you know, the leading cause of death in this country. So, you know, numbers are only increasing as the aging population grows. But here we have in phase three clinical trials, which is the last stage of trials before a regulatory body approves it for use, which appears to clear some of these plaques within a few weeks. Now, that's really exciting.
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11: What does this kind of day mean to you, kind of coming and doing this every year?
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13: Weight loss jabs could help children as young as 6 who are living with obesity. When did we start saying living with obesity? Can we not say obese children? Is that not politically correct? Well, delighted to be joined now by Sarah LeBrock, director of All About Obesity. Sarah, I think a lot of people will feel slightly uneasy about children getting on these jabs, simply because we sort of expect, I don't know, diets to be managed by parents.
14: Yeah, I can totally understand why people would think that. But the point we're talking about, we're not talking about just overweight children here. We're talking about children living with obesity. And interestingly, you say, why do we say living with obesity? It's because they're living with a chronic condition.
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0: because I want to bring in Chris Hope, who's with me in the studio here in Westminster, our political editor. Chris Hope, Andy Burnham's honeymoon is well and truly over. The champagne's gone flat. Look at this. It's an aberration. The British taxpayer looking on once again. Rishi's dinghies, the Storm Order, now Burnham's boats, eyelashes, vibes, black T-shirts. Won't stop this.
1: Nope.
0: We need firm action. Otherwise, people are going to die. We're going to see tragedies. The British taxpayer is footing the bill. We have a new Prime Minister and the same old problems, Chris Hope.
2: Yes, Mark, these are deeply disturbing pictures. I was just wondering, these images, are they shot by our crew, by a different crew? Because they look very, very high quality, and it looks like the French police are trying to stop people because they aren't stopping them all leaving the area there. Is it done for cameras, this, or is it just we were passing?
3: No, this is done by news agency in Equan Plage because they know that's one of the areas that the taxi boats come into, and this war. Was, we understand, a taxi boat which makes its way up the coast, calls in and takes on
0: just
3: a few dozen more migrants. And as we speak, there is a fourth boat much further down the coast. It's past the Somme. It's heading up, as we speak, into a beach. And if I just go back to my notes from our producer, Chris, he said that he thinks that that boat is now heading on its way into Stella Plage. Stella Plage. Again, this is south, quite a bit south of Boulogne and south of where you're seeing these images. This is what they're doing now because there are two, you know, this very controversially, we're giving the French £662 million to up their beach patrols. So they're doing that. And as a consequence, you've got more police up around Dunkirk and Calais, and that's forcing the people smugglers to change their tactics. So what they do is they launch a boat much, much further down off Normandy, the Dieppe area, and they come up the coastline. And as they come up the coastline, they'll call in to these prearranged beaches where migrants are waiting. And they wade, as you can see there, they wade out into the water and try and clamber on board. So it's obviously, from an operational point of view, if the police are there in enough numbers, they can stop that. But clearly, on this beach, Equan Plage, south of Boulogne, they were there, but not in enough numbers. They were there and able to stop this woman recklessly carrying her toddlers into the water. Otherwise, they would have ended up absolutely being rescued by those rigid inflatables, or worse, because as Martin quite rightly pointed out, it's the women and children that are often the casualties here. The men are strong. They clamber on board. They get themselves sitting on either side of these big, long vessels, on the big tubes either side of the vessels. But the women and children, such as they are often squashed in the middle if they even make it that far. Sometimes they're just left in open water to drown if there are not these rigid inflatables from the French rescue services to get in there quickly. And as this woman very luckily has been just plucked from the water, taken to where it's sort of ankle deep, and she's let off and allowed to walk back to shore. But I've seen some incredible pictures over the years out of the French beaches, but this just shows you just how far the migrants are prepared to go, how reckless the people smugglers are, and what a job the French have to try and stop this. Despite all the extra resources, they can't.
0: Look, and go on to Farage after. Mark White, we're just trying to take these images in. We're just blown away by them. Nigel Nelson, you're with me in the studio here. Our jaws are on the desk because this is a nightmare.
1: Yeah.
0: It's a nightmare that's happening in real time. This you can criticise the police for shoving the women and the toddlers back. They probably saved their lives.
1: I think
0: they probably saved their lives here.
1: I think
0: you get on that boat, you're a goner.
1: Yeah.
0: You're overboard. You're trampled.
1: I think that's the important thing that this film shows. What the French are trying to do is stop people drowning. And you can see that they're out there rescuing people. I mean, the women and the toddler is an example that they prioritise the life of that child.
0: Yeah, but they won't stop. Well, they'll be waiting for the next thingy. And I want to ask you the question I put to Chris Hope. Eyelashes, black T-shirts, vibes, you know, I'm from the north. None of that is going to stop this nightmare from happening. We need action. Because these people don't give a toss about human life. They just want to get to Hotel Britannia. And until the deterrent, Andy Burnham is faced with the same problem as Rishi Sunak, as Boris Johnson, as Sir Keir Starmer. The armada is now Andy's.
1: But there is no deterrent that would work to actually stop it. What we're doing
0: we're
1: reducing it. It's down by 40% on last year so far to date. That is a plus. We've got
3: Nigel,
1: the National Crime
3: Mark
1: Agency.
3: Here, for the moment, it's down 40%. All it takes is a run of good weather, is the tactics being adapted by the people smugglers for the numbers to come straight back up again. And I think the tactics that are now being adopted by the people smugglers are so much more dangerous. They're coming, the patrols further north in that area that has been, of course, favoured by the people smugglers because it's the shortest distance. They're having to go all the way down to Normandy and then come up the beach. That means the boats are in the water for very long periods of time, and in the heat, they can blister, the glue comes apart. I think it's only a matter of time, as Martin has said there, there will be a real tragedy in the English Channel with not just, you know, a handful of people, not just a dozen people, but dozens.
1: No, Mark, I'm sure you're
3: boats.
1: Right. I'm sure you're right, because what we've seen in 2018, boats were coming across with about 7 or 8 people on board. Now we're getting an average of 60, and looking at this boat, it should be double that number. The point basically is that the way that the people smugglers are changing their tactics means that the National Crime Agency's efforts are beginning to work. It's not going to end it. It may actually cause the tragedy you're talking about, but at least the gang smash is beginning to work.
3: We started off this afternoon talking about a success of the National Crime Agency, and I will give you that they are making inroads. 1,500 boats and component parts have been seized by the National Crime Agency since 2023, since they started directly going after these boats and the component parts. But the difficulty is you've got well-established supply lines. People smugglers adapt and overcome. This is a multi-billion pound industry akin to the drugs industry. You can have your successes, and of course they will trumpet them as they do with big drugs busts. But actually, in terms of the big problem, I think it remains unsolvable. There'll be peaks and troughs in the numbers that cross, but I think the trajectory is for this trade across the channel to continue unless we have a proper deterrent that shows people if they come to the UK by whatever means, they get sent out to possibly a third country. I know the Rwanda deal never got a chance to get off the ground. If it had been allowed to go through, I do think it might have made a difference. But again, look at this image. These are the police. This is the mother. In the next image, there she is. She's been pushed back, trying to take a kid that can be no older than 2 years old. That's how determined they are to get to the UK. And I don't think, you know, a few more police further north is going to stop them. We've seen how far south they'll go and how much more dangerous that journey is, but they're still willing to risk it.
0: And Mark White, we've seen them also going to Belgium as well, to the north. So a pincer movement even around these beaches. But now they're back on them with a vengeance. Chris, I need to come to you because, you know, Andy Burnham can talk about bus fares. Andy Burnham can talk about VAT. You talk all the time about he reckons everything's got to pass the Makerfield test. Chris Hope, people in Makerfield, the number one issue was immigration. Andy Burnham hasn't even mentioned immigration since he came in as Prime Minister. This is a very, very rude awakening. Prime Minister, if you're watching, this is a disaster waiting to happen on the beaches of France. It's a disaster waiting to happen in the Channel. And it's a disaster if you ignore it and you ignore the British electorate. We're sick of it. We want these boats to stop.
2: Well, Martin, you've got a point there. I mean, I've only heard him mention the issue of illegal migration once since he became an MP. The morning after the Makerfield by-election, I was in Ashton Town Football Club. He talked about HMO Britain. By that, he meant

0: GMOs full of people, these migrants arriving illegally with no idea who they're from.
1: But that's too late. That's when they're already here.
0: But that's too late. And he hasn't really talked anything about illegal migration at all, or even legal migration, really, since he became Prime Minister. Didn't come up in his speech on the step of Downing Street on Monday. He's got to soon. But he has kept, of course, Shabana Mahmood in place, rumoured to be moved to the chancellorship. She stayed where she is because she is making ground. I know that Mark White says that the progress she's made has been subject to weather issues and other, and it can easily be tipped by a few of these dinghies going across, like Mark's saying there. But she does appear to be making some ground on the issue of illegal and, to a degree, legal migration. That's why she's saying there. That, to me, shows intent from the Prime Minister, but no words to back it up yet, Martin.
2: Well, these images blow a hole in all the rhetoric, because grim reality beckons. Mark White, a superb exclusive. We'll see you again at the top of the next hour and bring us fully up to speed if anything else happens in the channel. Mark White telling us there are four dinghies on the way. Mega dinghies incoming. And his Armada now replacing the Starmada before it. The same old problems in the English Channel. Now stick with us, because after the break, the Reform UK leader Nigel Farage has broken his silence. He's spoken exclusively to Chris Obe at GB News about the government's early release scheme disaster. That's next here on GB News, Britain's number one news channel.
3: 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Every Friday, my Patrick Christie's Tonight Show is going to have a twist to it. We're welcoming some special guests. You. 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
16: I've been in Westminster for a long time, but I know that though power may be here, its effect on people's lives is across the whole of the country. We may be where rules are made, but it's where they're implemented that matters. Join me, Jacob Rees-Mogg, for forthright and frank discussion on where Britain has come from, where it's going, and where it will end up. That's State of the Nation, Monday to Thursday, 8 to 9 o'clock. Vox Populi, Vox Dei.
2: 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You're with me, Martin Daubney, here on GB News. Now, some more breaking news on a very busy news day for us here at GB News. The Reform UK leader, Nigel Farage, has spoken exclusively to Chris Hope at GB News about the government's early release scheme. And let's take a listen to what Nigel Farage said to us earlier today.
0: Today's a big day. We're hearing about this from the family of PC Andrew Harper.

0: which will take some time, I think you touched on it yourself, is that redundant military sites and bases should be used with relatively little cost as temporary prisons. If it is right that boat people and refugees, or refugees wanting to be refugees, can go to these sites, then it's time we use them first for prisoners.
1: Robert Proctor, I think you speak absolute common sense. And once again, thank you for sharing your story. I'm so sorry what happened to you. And of course, Nigel Lawson never got to see justice be served. It completely destroyed his life. The fantasist, the delusional Carl Beach, been released early. But Harvey Proctor, thank you
0: Well,
1: for
0: in
1: joining
0: our
1: us.
0: case, it wasn't
1: Go on.
0: Nigel, it was the former Home Secretary, Lord Leon Britton, who died before the end of Operation Midland. It was Ted Heath, who had already died, and it was Field Marshal Lord Bramall, who has subsequently died. I think I'm now the last living suspect or alleged suspect under Carl Beach's and the Metropolitan Police's Operation Midland investigation. So I'm left now, so I will continue to speak out as long as I can.
1: Thank you for doing so today. Thank you, sir. I genuinely appreciate your voice. Thank you, Harvey Proctor.
0: Thank you.
1: Wow. And coming up next, the former combat medic and double amputee who served in Iran and the Congo has taken on a huge challenge for wounded veterans. He'll be swimming across the Solent. And he joins me next. But first, here's the forecast of your top European destinations.
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5: Hello. Still very hot over Spain and Italy at the moment, but the heat will be easing as we head into the weekend. Generally sunny around the Med, but there are some showers feeding into northern parts of Turkey. The odd shower possible in northern Greece as well. But generally dry and sunny and still very hot for Italy and most of Spain, particularly so in the south. Same goes for Morocco. We will see those temperatures just coming down a little bit as we head into the weekend, with an increasing chance for Italy and Croatia of the odd shower.
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7: Olympian Sharon Davies. Sharon, thanks so much for joining us this morning. I think
8: morning.
7: This is preposterous that we're banning Sports Day for kids. And our viewers are obviously also thinking this is completely bonkers. But is there a case to be made that perhaps we should be looking after young people when the heat is quite extreme in some many people's cases, they'll say? What do you think, Sharon?
8: I think looking after our kids is making them resilient and giving them a sports day. I mean, sport in schools has been relegated year on year on year, and it's so depressing. You know, it's such an important part of young people's lives. Give them a hat, give them some sunscreen, make sure they're drinking plenty of water, stick them in the shade when they're not, you know, actually having a little race. This is all about just kids getting used to life, and wrapping them in cotton wool is not the answer.
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9: So you go along to the car showroom and only like 10%, at most maybe 15, pay cash. The rest buy on some form of financing. And you often buy, it's a bit like a mortgage, and you buy, it's like buying a mortgage from the estate agent, which we all know is a terribly bad idea. But this is what people did. And the deal is, the scandal is, the guys in the showroom were acting as dealers and brokers, and they were in many cases inflating the interest rate that you paid so that they could get bigger commission, and they didn't declare that. So you basically ended up paying more for your car than you would otherwise have done if you'd gone into the open market and found yourself, you know, a better deal.

0: £140 million on rough sleeping and £850 million to cut energy bills.
1: It's simple, but it saves people money every day. So I think it will really help people with the cost of living pressures they're facing. It's there for the whole of 2027, and I think it will put money in people's pockets. The three policies I've announced, ending rough sleeping, the cap, the bus cap we're announcing today, and the removal of VAT off electricity bills are all fully funded. And that's the way I will go, and people will say, well, how? I've reprioritised. The public's priority is reducing cost of living pressures.
0: In other news, US President Donald Trump has renewed his threats to attack Iranian infrastructure, saying the US would bomb and destroy one bridge or power plant anytime Tehran targets a ship in the Strait of Hormuz. Writing on Truth Social, the president said his plan will come into effect from this point forward, whether Iran uses a missile, rocket, drone, or any other device or weapon. Speaking a short while ago from Joint Base Andrews, President Trump said Iran is being decimated and that they cannot be allowed to have a nuclear weapon.
2: You cannot let Iran have a nuclear weapon. They won't have a nuclear weapon. They're going to pay a big price. They're being decimated.
0: And a new video has been released of Prince George as he celebrates becoming a teenager. George, who turns 13 today, is seen playing cricket on the beach and enjoying the sun with his brother Prince Louis. The footage has been released by Kensington Palace. Those are your latest GB News headlines. A quick look at the markets.
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0: The pound will buy you $1.34 US dollars and 1.17 euros. The price of gold is £3,110 per ounce and the FTSE 100's at 10,729 points.
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4: Thank you very much, Katie. Breaking news, top of the hour. A mega dinghy has reached UK waters carrying 80 migrants, and that is around 180 migrants have arrived in Britain since Andy Burnham has become our new Prime Minister, with more expected later on in the day. Let's bring in GB News' Homeland Security editor, Mark White. Mark, simply astonishing footage from the beaches of France. A disaster waiting to happen. Men piled on a dinghy, toddlers and women being restrained on the beaches by gendarmes. Tell us all about it.
5: I think we were on course today to beat that 128 grim record for the most migrants stuffed onto a single migrant dinghy. Looking at the images from Equin Plage, which is south of Boulogne, you'll see exactly what I mean. These images that we're going to show you were just absolutely chaotic on the beach there. You can see here is a woman just kneeling down on the beach with toddlers. She's trying to get into the water. The few police that are there are pushing her back. And that's why, like these other migrants, are there in the water trying to get on to that mega dinghy. But you can see the French rescue services and the rigid inflatables were racing up and down that beach, having to pluck people from the water because of the chaos, the sheer numbers that were trying to just squeeze their way on board that dinghy. And they just, most of them didn't make it. But you can see with the numbers there that are having to be rescued, if they had made it, that 80 would easily, I think, have been over the 128 that we previously saw a few weeks ago, when that record again was broken with a very significant number of migrants on board. And I think what these images go to illustrate is just the really dangerous lengths now that not just the people smugglers are prepared to go to. They've always prepared to be fast and loose when it comes to the lives of the migrants. But the migrants themselves taking the most ridiculous, crazy risks with the lives, not just of their own, with themselves, but in the case of this woman, with very, very young children, trying to wade into the water to clamber aboard a boat like that. And we've seen in the past many women and children

0: bus fares all change on the buses. But who will pay for Andy Burnham's bumper bonanza giveaways? That's next here on GB News.
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0: Well, debate time is 5:28 with me, Martin Daubley, here on GB News. Now, the political attacks on the new government continue. This time, the Tories have launched a stinging attack on the new Education Secretary, Lucy Powell, as you can see on your screens now, because this time they brutally mocked her grammar. As you can see on the screen, she said, absolutely thrilled to be appointed Education Secretary. The Tories have been through, it is semi-literate to be frank, they've been through and marks it up as if it's a teacher marking the homework, and in the bottom, boof, in a circle, 3 out of 10, see me after class. Correcting the grammar of the new Education Secretary is a cheap political point scoring exercise, but hey, that's what makes the world go round. Now, moving on, Andy Burnham has only been in power for 3 days now, but he's already started his bumper cash giveaway. He began with pledging to end rough sleeping, buying over 1,000 homes and providing support for at least 3,000 long-term rough sleepers. I love this. 340 million quid is the price tag on that great giveaway. Next on the conveyor belt was the tax cut on energy bills yesterday to help ease the cost of living crisis. That comes in at a whopping and electrifying £850 million. And the last handout within the 72 hours. Next, like a game show. Look at it. It's like Play Your Cards Right. Bruce Forsyth, The Generation Game. Andy Burnham on the buses. £500 million, a cool half a billion on given away on that cap on bus fares. So far, That is £1.64 billion. But he's been very slow to answer the question that keeps British taxpayers awake at night. That is, how much is always going to cost? And who the hell is going to pay for it? Let's speak to GB News' senior political commentator, Nigel Nelson. It's easy, isn't it, to give money away and win friends and influence people. Who's blooming paying for it?
4: Well, John Healey, I would imagine, but that now he's just been appointed as the new Chancellor. He's got to find the money for these things. Now, at the moment, these are actually quite small items, really, in the great scheme of things. So most of it can come from savings. Mark over whether digital ID or scrapping of it will actually pay for the energy VAT cut. And
0: Darren Jones said that hadn't been funded.
4: Well,
0: so
4: that was a phantom giveaway. But Darren Jones was the one who was pushing digital ID all the way through. He never mentioned during that time that the whole thing hadn't been funded. So yes, he was that it was a bit of civil war in the Labour Party already that Darren Jones was engaging in. But also there's the big ticket items. I mean, what we're looking at is £9 billion extra for defence to reach our 3% of GDP by the end of the decade. You're looking at a social care revolution, which Andy Burnham has promised. That is obviously going to cost some money, at least up front. It might save money in the long term. And then, of course, although he's rowing back a bit on it, there's the question over whether the personal allowance will, at some stage, increase.
0: And then there's the socialist dream, which could be the taxpayer's nightmare, of nationalising utilities. How long's a piece of string? It could be hundreds of billions of pounds.
4: Yeah.
0: Hundreds.
4: I don't think you're going to find utilities are going to be nationalised. It's just too expensive. If you nationalise the water industry, that's 100 million. If you nationalise energy, it's 90 billion just to give the money back to the investors.
0: Before you even put a spade in the ground.
4: Yeah, and double that if you're going to actually pay them what their shares are worth at the moment. So the idea of full-scale nationalisation, while it should happen, I mean, I'm a great believer in public services and public utilities being in
0: public
4: control.
0: How about cutting universal credit for foreigners?
4: Well,
0: ending the asylum racket.
4: You're talking small beer here. So you're
0: 10 billion? That's not small beer.
4: Well, if it is 10 billion, I mean, I actually don't believe that figure. But the whole thing is that we're talking about 100 billion for water. So even if you've got 10 billion in your pocket, it'd be difficult to use now.
0: OK, Nigel, thank you very much. Now, still to come, the NHS Trust that released the Nottingham knife psychopath Wouter Callaghan before he went on to kill three is being investigated for corporate manslaughter by the police. Dr. Sanjoy Kumar, the father there of Grace O'Malley Kumar in the centre, joins me next in the studio in Westminster. But first is your traffic and your travel updates. Stay safe and stick with us.
5: Good afternoon. This is the latest AI travel news from gbnews.com. There is a collision on the M23 southbound at Junction 9 in Gatwick. The M4 westbound between junctions 4 and 4B near Heathrow is affected by a serious collision. The M3 eastbound at junction 4A in Farnborough also has a reported collision. North of the border, the M8 eastbound between junctions 25A and 25 has lane restrictions causing queues. Across Wales, the A470 northbound from Coryton to Nantgarve is congested with possible delays. And on the trains, cross-country and East Midlands railway services are disrupted. For more travel news, go to gbnews.com.
12: Good afternoon. The headlines at 5:33. The widow of police officer Andrew Harper has said it is deplorable that two of his killers are being considered for early release. Earlier, the Prime Minister said the main perpetrator in the killing of PC Harper will not be subject to any early release, but two of his other killers may still be let out early. Elsewhere, US President Donald Trump has renewed his threats to attack Iranian infrastructure, saying the US would bomb and destroy one bridge or power plant any time Tehran targets a ship in the Strait of Hormuz. The president spoke a short while ago from Joint Base Andrews.
22: We cannot let Iran have a nuclear weapon. They won't have a nuclear weapon. They're going to pay a big price. They're being decimated.
12: The former CEO of Southern Water has been charged with conspiracy to defraud authorities over allegations that he was involved in a plan to manipulate water quality tests to avoid millions of pounds in penalties. It's alleged that Matthew Wright conspired with his co-defendants to defraud the Environment Agency and Ofwat between 2012 and 2017. He denies all wrongdoing. And a new video has been released of Prince George as he celebrates becoming a teenager. George, who turns 13 today, is seen playing cricket on the beach and enjoying the sun with his brother, Prince Louis. Those are your latest GB News headlines. More from me at 6 o'clock.
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2: Good afternoon. There are some signs of a change on the horizon. Not huge amounts of rain, though, so gardeners, nothing to get too excited about. Again, tomorrow, most places will be dry and quite a hot day, actually, across the south. Could get close to 30 Celsius again. High pressure is dominating, but weather front's just trying to topple around the top, and that will be the start of the change that we see. We've already seen quite a bit of cloud over northern Scotland today. Some outbreaks of rain and drizzle continuing here for much of the night. The odd shower getting into the north of Northern Ireland, and perhaps one or two showers over northern and eastern England through the evening and overnight as well. But most places just staying dry. A mixture of cloud and clear spells. Where we've got clear spells, temperatures will dip down into single figures in the country. Side, but most towns and cities holding up with quite a warm night, actually. Could be a bit misty first thing in the morning, but any mist across the south should clear away. Could be a bit murky around the coasts in the northwest. Certainly rain and drizzle likely over the highlands coming and going through the morning here. And it might be a little bit damp and drizzly in parts of Northern Ireland too. The odd shower possible down the eastern side of England, but it will just be the odd light shower. Most of England and Wales dry. And certainly much of Wales, central and southern England will see plenty of sunshine again during Thursday. The breeze always coming in and around the north could generate a few light showers over eastern England. But again, not much for farmers and gardeners to get excited about. Most places won't see these light showers. Many areas just staying dry, and even the rain and drizzle tending to ease off across northwest Scotland. So many areas seeing lots of afternoon sunshine, lifting the temperatures, 23 degrees in eastern Scotland, 24 down the east coast of England, in the south, 28, 29, perhaps even one or two places a degree or so higher than that. Through Thursday nights, not a great deal of change. A balmy summer's evening across the south. But weather fronts will try and make some progress in. So particularly if you go into the weekend, we will see some cloud and rain. And it will also turn a bit cooler.
10: 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Every Friday, my Patrick Christie's Tonight Show is going to have a twist to it. We're welcoming some special guests. You. That's right, on Fridays I'm going to be doing my show in front of a live studio audience because this show is about you and what you have to say. It's going to be the same big debates, same big topics, same big opinions. But every Friday night at 9 p.m. you are invited to come on down to Patrick Christie's Tonight to be a part of the action. Only on GB News, the People's Channel, Britain's News Channel.
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0: Welcome back. Now, time is 5:38 and you're with me, Martin Daubney, here on GB News. An astonishing story for you now, a first historic case of its kind, because the NHS Trust that discharged the Nottingham killer Varo Calicane, despite his history, well-documented history of violence, is being investigated for corporate manslaughter. Nottinghamshire Healthcare NHS Foundation Trust sends Varo Calicane, of course, a paranoid, schizophrenic, psychopathic killer, back into the community, before he stabbed three beautiful people to death in June 2023. The central character there on the left of your screen, Grace O'Malley Kumar. I'm joined now by her father, and that is Dr. Sanjoy Kumar, who's become a great close friend of mine. Dr. Sanjoy, it's always a pleasure to have your company.
24: Thank you for having me.
0: Sincerely is. It's an astonishing case. Corporate manslaughter against the Foundation Trust. How did this idea come forth?
24: Martin, it was as basic as me looking up the definition of corporate manslaughter. If you look at the legal definition of it, there are standards. There are four main standards. And as far as I'm concerned, and I really hope the Prime Minister is watching because he's only 70 miles away, his place of origin from Nottingham when all of this happened, and I'm sure he's kept a very close eye on it. We are hoping to see him very soon, and I hope he sees all of the families very soon, because we have new and fresh things to tell him.

0: that we were just paid to do. We've never asked for anything more. Just do the job that you're paid to do. That's all I've ever asked for.
1: Sandra, this has never been about retribution. It's about some form of justice. For you. For Grace.
0: What will retribution ever bring me? I tell you, for me, honestly, Martin, you cannot be a father who sees his wife brokenhearted every day, who misses her best friend. You cannot have a son like mine, James, who's a lovely lad, who misses his sister and her advice every day. You cannot have anyone go through this complete heartbreak. I will not have it in her name.
1: OK, Dr. Sanjoy Kiwat, as ever, God, you get me going every time, mate. Thank you very much for joining us. I love, let's have a drink after, shall we?
0: Absolutely. Thank you.
1: A spokesman for Northumbria Police has told GB News this. We are in contact with the victims, families and survivors and are committed to supporting them throughout this process. It would not be appropriate for us to comment any further. And a spokesman for Nottinghamshire Healthcare NHS Foundation Trust said this. We will, of course, be cooperating fully with Northumbria Police, as we have with the statutory inquiry into these matters, which is being chaired by Her Honour Deborah Taylor, and which will hear final submissions from all the parties involved later this year. Once again, thank you to you, my friend, Dr. Sanjoy Kiwat. It's an absolute pleasure to have your company and to know you. Stay with us. This is GB News, Prisons and One News Channel.
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3: Should James Bond stay white and male?
4: 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If you think about it, Amazon have taken over Bond about a year ago, and they're a big company, aren't they? And this is a risk, isn't it? They don't want to be seen to cast their first James Bond in anything other than the most popular Bond to everybody. So if you're a casting director, like Debbie McWilliams has said, the previous one, I suppose it'd be who would be the most popular? What's the safest thing to do? So I think, you know, in other iterations, you know, there's nothing to say he couldn't be anything other than white, but this is the first one back, so I think it would be the safe thing to do. And it has to be a man. That's non-negotiable. I think audiences would instantly be complaining, and they want as little controversy going into this new film as they can.
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1: With the football, a row has erupted, a racism row again, this time at a Kent secondary school after pupils, children, were allegedly told to scrub painted England flags from their arms because, you've guessed it, they were deemed as racist. Is this the woke flag monitors simply spoiling everybody's fun?
5: Now, look, if we are going to police flags, that's clearly a problem. I think there are, yeah, sure, there are lots of people who feel negatively towards the England flag because of what it's represented in the past, and that's a real shame. But it's nice to see that new generations, you know, I'm the son of immigrants and I don't feel that. I haven't inherited that, and that's really positive.
6: Look, so
5: we should be able to, especially during a football match, fly that flag with pride and enjoy it.
6: I know that part of the world a little bit. I travel to Broadstairs, Thanet, Sandwich. You see the Union flag, and particularly the England flag, everywhere.
1: Yes.
6: Even under normal circumstances, you see the England flag being proudly flown. So this is completely insane.
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7: There was a Ryanair flight from Thessaloniki in Greece, and a part of the plane hit the window and pulled it out. And so this man, a 61-year-old Serbian man, was sucked out of the window. And his wife, she says that she was desperately holding onto his legs to keep him inside the plane for 5 minutes. Wow. It was horrendous. Apparently, the aircraft did eventually land normally and passengers were safe and a replacement airline was sent. He was taken to hospital with friction burns. It was a part of the propeller had come loose from the engine and it had hit the window, and that's what had taken the window out. So it wasn't as though it was thought to be loose in the first place. But can you imagine?
8: No.
9: I mean, I don't want to.
7: Unbelievable.
8: I'm not a good flyer, I have to admit. This terrifies me.
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1: Well, debate. Time is 10 to 6. You're with me, Martin Daubney, here on GB News. Now, we've got some breaking news for you now, and it's this. The current safeguarding minister, Natalie Fleet, has resigned, saying she found the job, quotes, too triggering after being groomed at the age of 15. On X, Natalie Fleet has posted, "It's been an honour of a lifetime to be minister for safeguarding. Quickly found contents overwhelmingly triggering. The bravest thing I've ever done, and told PM's team I sadly couldn't stay." That's Natalie Fleet, Member of Parliament, I think, for Bolsover in Derbyshire. She said she has resigned from the Minister for Safeguarding position today, and she said victims deserve someone at their best. "I wish my successor well and will do all I can to support them." Natalie Fleet there, Labour Party, resigned as the Minister for Safeguarding. And moving on, civil servants could face being sanctioned if they fail to use the preferred pronouns of a transgender colleague, leaked Whitehall guidance has revealed. Let's now speak with Dermot Kehoe, who's the vice chair and the trustee for the LGB Alliance UK. Dermot, if somebody's a he or a she, you can see it and you say it. How do we know if someone's a they, them?
9: Well, good afternoon, Martin, and thank you. Well, this is leaked guidance, and we haven't seen the full document, but there's things it doesn't appear to say. So it doesn't compel people to put pronouns in their emails. It doesn't tell people that they need to use preferred pronouns. All it actually says is that misgendering to mock or harass a trans person is unacceptable, and I think we'd all agree that that's the case. Trans people shouldn't be mocked in the workplace simply for being trans. And it also, very importantly, brings the guidance in line with the Supreme Court ruling. So therefore, single-sex facilities like changing rooms and showers and toilets must be used on the basis of your sex. So they're very good things. And what it doesn't say, and what I need to see some more of, is as you know, Martin, is there have been many industrial tribunals brought about people who hold realistic general views, gender-critical views, if you like, where they've been found to be harassed. So whether it's Maya Forstatter, Alison Bailey, Joe Phoenix, Kirsty Higgs, Denise Mahi, there's a long list that you're aware of. They've all been found to have been harassed by their employers for just believing that sex is real. I'm not aware of any cases of transgender people who've been mocked in the workplace. And if they were, that would be wrong, and they should also have redress. But I'd like to see the civil servants also look at the needs of those people, those of us who just believe that sex is real and important, that we're also protected.
1: OK, magnificent. We have to leave it there. We're simply running out of time, but I appreciate your time, as ever. Dermot Kehoe there, the Vice Chair and the Trustee for the LGB Alliance UK. Thank you, Dermot. Nigel Nelson, this pronoun nonsense has gone too far. It's just time to chuck it all in the bin.
10: Well, it's good manners, apart from anything else. I mean, if somebody wants to be referred to by a pronoun, I mean, we mentioned they, them, if you don't actually identify as either sex.
1: I mean, you can't keep up with it.
10: When it comes down to someone who's transgender, then yes, absolutely, that whatever their preferred pronoun is what should be used. And bear in mind...
1: I prefer not to say it.
10: Well, then don't say anything at all. But the whole thing is that if you're going to refer to somebody by a pronoun, use their preferred one, at least for good manners, if not for being disciplined. And here, it's only if you're going to be deliberately rude, actually, you'll get disciplined anyway.
1: Well, I'm deliberately rude to you every day for 3 hours, Nigel Nelson. That's the beautiful thing. It's what makes work around Nigel. You've been superb today. Thank you very much. Now, don't go anywhere. I'll be back at 7 p.m. Got that Farage exclusive. You'll not want to miss it. But up next, of course, the Queen of Primetime Debate is Michelle Dubry. Pronouns, totally awesome.
11: Hey, I'm not a pronoun kind of person, Martin. I thought you'd know that about me by now, but I'll take those ones because they're not too bad after all. So much that we need to discuss tonight, ladies and gents, and I've got a great panel to do it. MP Lee Anderson and entrepreneur Kevin Craig alongside me. There's been lots of talk about these early release prisoners and the plans around that. I want to bring you the human side of it, a story that really broke my heart. I'll bring you that and a whole lot more. I want to look at the Cabinet as well. Are they up to the job, an MP? Second jobs as well. Let's discuss after the break.
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13: Good afternoon. There are some signs of a change on the horizon. Not huge amounts of rain, though, so gardeners, nothing to get too excited about. Again, tomorrow, most places will be dry and quite a hot day, actually, across the south. Could get close to 30 Celsius again. High pressure is dominating, but weather fronts just trying to topple around the top, and that will be the start of the change that we see. We've already

0: Seen quite a bit of cloud over northern Scotland today. Some outbreaks of rain and drizzle continuing here for much of the night. The odd shower getting into the north of Northern Ireland, and perhaps one or two showers over northern and eastern England through the evening and overnight as well. But most places just staying dry. A mixture of cloud and clear spells. Where we've got clear spells, temperatures will dip down into single figures in the countryside, but most towns and cities holding up with quite a warm night, actually. Could be a bit misty first thing in the morning, but any mist across the south should clear away. Could be a bit murky around the coasts in the northwest. Certainly rain and drizzle likely over the highlands coming and going through the morning here, and it might be a little bit damp and drizzly in parts of Northern Ireland too. The odd shower possible down the eastern side of England, but it will just be the odd light shower. Most of England and Wales dry, and certainly much of Wales, central and southern England will see plenty of sunshine again during Thursday. The breeze always coming in and around the north could generate a few light showers over eastern England, but again, not much for farmers and gardeners to get excited about. Most places won't see these light showers, many areas just staying dry, and even the rain and drizzle tending to ease off across northwest Scotland. So many areas seeing lots of afternoon sunshine, lifting the temperatures. 23 degrees in eastern Scotland, 24 down the east coast of England, in the south 28-29, perhaps even one or two places a degree or so higher than that. Through Thursday night, not a great deal of change. A balmy summer's evening across the south, but weather fronts will try and make some progress in. So particularly if you go into the weekend, we will see some cloud and rain, and it will also turn a bit cooler.
1: Today, clouds overhead, total zen within. 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
4: Good evening. This is the latest AI travel news from gbnews.com. There is a collision on the M20 eastbound at Junction 4 in West Malling. The M4 westbound between Junctions 4 and 4B near Heathrow is also affected by a collision. The A5 is closed after the A453. In Scotland, the A720 eastbound at the A720-A702 Lothianburn Junction has two lanes restricted, causing queues. Across Wales, the A470 northbound from Coryton to Nantgarve is congested with possible delays. And on the trains, cross-country and East Midlands railway services are disrupted. For more travel news, go to gbnews.com.
5: 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UK only. Entrance must be 18 or over. Lines close at 4 p.m. on the 21st of August. 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Entries will be pooled. 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
6: I've been in Westminster for a long time, but I know that though power may be here, its effect on people's lives is across the whole of the country. We may be where rules are made, but it's where they're implemented that matters. 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Vox Populi, Vox Dei.
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9: Hello there, it's 6 o'clock. I'm Michelle Dubry, and this is Jubes & Co.

0: seeking out and paying these people smugglers, and in the case of that woman, willing to take young kids onto a boat out there at sea. And this came, Michelle, on a day when we were going to reporting some good news in the operation to smash the gangs, with the National Crime Agency managing to seize 25 boats that were destined for the continent. They'd come from China on board a container ship into Felixstowe. But there was clearly intelligence. The National Crime Agency and Border Force moved in, searched the container on this ship before the ship then left for Hamburg in Germany, and seized those boats and indeed accompanying engines. One victory for the National Crime Agency. To be fair to them, they have made some inroads. They have seized 1,500 boats component parts over the last few years. So they have been making an effort. They have had some good results, but it's such a huge multi-billion pound, well-established industry that they can have some victories. The people smugglers will just find another way through.
1: Of course they will. And just in terms of the costs of some of this stuff, the cost of the asylum, all of this, I mean, all of these people coming over, economic migrants, I would actually call them, because France, of course, etc., is a very safe place indeed. But anyway, in terms of the costs that are associated with this, just what's a rough ballpark figure we're on now?
0: Well, it's, I think, about £5 billion. In fact, I may be overestimating a bit per year, but of course they're all the wraparound services that migrants get that don't necessarily go into the immediate costing when it comes to housing the migrants. The government wants to take that figure down, and that's why they are moving away from more costly hotels into cheaper HMOs, houses of multiple occupation. But the difficulty there is they're putting migrants, sometimes a dozen or more, in an HMO in a street near you, with no oversight, no security around them, of those individuals. And there are, of course, are understandable concerns for people right across the country if that is happening on a street near them. And it's not just that. We've spoken about this many times before, but those wraparound services, education, the NHS, you know, difficult for people to get doctor's appointments, a place for their own kids at school because of the influx of people coming into their communities that also require those services. So those coming across today, Michelle, so far, about 200. There's another small boat on the way as we speak, a not-so-small boat. So it's going to go up. We've got a few days of reasonable weather, so probably many hundreds more in that period of time will be crossing, all requiring those wraparound services that we spoke about.
1: Mark White, thank you very much for bringing us up to speed on that. It was a deliberate choice of mine to start the programme on this topic tonight because, Kevin Craig, and we will come on to stuff like a few pence off a week off your electricity bills and all the rest of it. I'll come on to that in a second. But one of the things that people care about so much who watch this programme, and I've refused to call these things small boats for a long time. I've called these things not so small boats for a very long time now. These things often have the capacity of double-decker buses. At this rate, they'll be wheeling them in or sailing them in on cruise liners at this rate. They seem to get bigger and bigger by the day, these vessels. That lady as well, if you're putting your children into that scenario, that to me is some kind of form of child abuse. That's what I would say when I see those scenes. Although I do always think it's quite convenient how when there's TV cameras around, that's when people seem to spot women and children amongst the midst. But anyway, why is Andy Burnham not stridently talking about this issue?
2: Oh, well, I'm glad you asked me that because I've brought Andy's one of his speeches on immigration, and he talks about...
1: When's this immigration speech from?
2: Well, this one was from 2016,
1: but Hang on. I can almost finish my programme right here and right now.
2: Why isn't
1: he talking about it? His first sentence is to wheel out a decade-old speech. I could almost drop the mic and go home.
2: No, don't do that. If the second half
1: I'm
2: of this...
1: I'm only teasing.
2: No, it's good, as you should. But the second part of the sentence is that the morning after Andy won in Makerfield, and I was very happy to knock on doors for him up there, he talked about HMO Britain. You've heard it on this channel a lot. So he still holds... What I was going to say to you is that the views he articulated in the Commons back then are what he holds now. And he talks about that people want a system that's got greater control and reduces the numbers. And I don't know what viewers and listeners thought today, Michelle, but wasn't it incredible to hear the number of boats that have been seized, the reduction in immigration overall, net migration 82% down from the peak, asylum cut backlogs were down 50% in a year.
1: Because they're waving a lot more people through, probably.
2: The great thing, you'll never hear me or sensible Labour politicians saying the problem is anywhere near being completed, but we're making progress and we're making it with treating people with humanity and control. And the Tory experiment failed, and the lovely gentleman over there, who I actually respect very much for what he's achieved in politics, but he was part of the Tory party when they were failing to get a grip on it.
1: Lee Anderson.
3: Oh, what a load of rubbish I've just heard there, Michelle. I mean, this is... Firstly, to your point, Michelle, any parent attempting to put a small child on a boat is not fit to be a parent.
2: Agreed.
3: It's as simple as that. Yeah. And Kim is quite right. The Tory government did fail, and I was one of those in the Home Secretary's office, in the Prime Minister's office, banging on all the time about illegal migration. I was told to shut up. Nobody else was talking about it. Well, the whole country's talking about it now.
2: Yeah.
3: And the solution is very, very simple. You detain and deport every single person that comes across illegally, whether that's on a small boat or in the back of a lorry. If you do that, they will stop coming. Who the hell is going to pay $4,000, $5,000, $6,000 to come over on a small boat, be detained and then sent to a third country or back to their own country? It's as simple as that, Kevin. There's an easy fix. This country of ours is a soft touch. That's why they keep coming. And why is that woman putting a two-year-old kid on a boat, leaving a safe country like France to put her child's life at risk? They should hang their heads in shame.
2: I agree, Lee, but it's a very long created problem, and I don't know if you'd agree that Labour so far has done a better job than the Tories did in actually trying to get a grip on it.
3: Well, it's a pretty low bar, Kevin. I was there on the Tory bench. It's a pretty low bar. Like I said, I was banging on time and time again. Leave the ECHR, that was one of my asks. Leave any other convention that protects these refugees crossing the sea. Ignore the ECHR if you have to. What is the consequence of ignoring the ECHR? I was told time and time again it will affect our reputation on the international stage. And I'll tell you what now, there's nobody in Ashfield lies awake at night worrying about our reputation on the international stage. What they do worry about is HMOs opening on their seats with 12 Afghanis in there, which is a threat to every single young woman and girl.
1: I just don't think I'll ever get over what just happened there when I'm saying that our new Prime Minister doesn't talk about it and the lovely Kevin Craig says he does.
2: Well, it was context,
1: and
2: Michelle.
1: Then gives me the example from a decade ago of him doing that.
2: Can I read out more? Have we got time?
1: Because it's a great speech. You had your opportunity. you've proven your own point. I'm asking you why he's not talking about it.
2: The day after he got elected,
1: if he was talking
2: HMO
1: about
2: Britain.
1: If he was talking about it a day after he got elected, you would not have had to go back a decade into the archives to demonstrate I'm talking about it. You know that.
2: You're being mischievous there, Michelle.
1: And my viewers, am I being mischievous?
2: You are.
1: I think I've just got ears that work. I don't know. You tell me. Maybe I'm missing something. We will talk, though, about the Burnham Cabinet after the break. He's going to frantically Google, see if he can find any more recent examples. And I've got a harrowing story to bring you as well a little bit later on in the programme. The real impact, human lives as well, when it comes to the earlier prison release scheme. I'll see you in a second.
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6: I've been in Westminster for a long time, but I know that though power may be here, its effect on people's lives is across the whole of the country. 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
13: Hello, everybody. Welcome back. Michelle Dubry, Kevin Craig, Lee Anderson. Now, if you're not young and cool enough to be on TikTok, me neither, you might have missed this video from Keir Starmer. Let me show you it.
14: Hey, thought you could leave without saying goodbye.
15: I used to say I lived my life a quarter mile at a time. And I think that's why we were brothers. Because you did too.
13: The whole extended version of that is widely available on social media. I'm telling you now, it's one of the strangest things I've ever seen. I thought it was a joke, but I can assure you, no, it's not. And it got me then thinking, just more broadly, about the calibre of politicians in this country. Often, Kevin Craig, I do find myself despairing at what I would say is the low calibre within our political elite, not least the fact, for example, we've got hundreds of Labour MPs, but apparently not a single one of them was up to the job of being Prime Minister. We had to parachute somebody else into the MP system in order to make that happen. But then I step back a little bit and I think to myself about the Cabinet. And then I think about the calibre of people holding very senior offices in this country. And I was going through some of the experience and, you know, you've got 20-odd people. There's only about two of them that have got private sector experience. Yeah. Now, you are a very successful entrepreneur, and one of the things that I think is essential to run a country of this magnitude, an economy of this magnitude, etc., is that you've got commercial experience in a private sector level, surely. What do you think?
16: I think it is important. I mean, I want to make sure I pronounce it. I really like him. I know him quite a bit. Kanishka Narayan, you might have been referring to him. He's in Cabinet as the new minister.
13: AI guy.
16: But he went from a Cardiff council estate to Eton and then a really successful career in business.
13: Yeah.
16: And he is wowing national and international business. And then, I mean, the Labour movement, Lee knows this because he was in the movement for many years, it's got more of a background in public services, the voluntary sector, charities and the like. But there are a lot of people advising our cabinet members who've got backgrounds in business. Dale Vince, you see him on this channel a lot, is a hugely successful entrepreneur, popular guy I know in this area.
17: People who
16: like the green energy revolution and all the jobs

0: Well, coming up after the break, I'll get my panel's response on the early release scheme. I'll see you in a second.
1: Ready to soak up that holiday sunshine?
2: Won't we need some cover?
1: No worries. 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
4: Hello. Still very hot over Spain and Italy at the moment, but the heat will be easing as we head into the weekend. Generally sunny around the Med, but there are some showers feeding into northern parts of Turkey. The odd shower possible in northern Greece as well. But generally dry and sunny and still very hot for Italy and most of Spain, particularly so in the south. Same goes for Morocco. We will see those temperatures just coming down a little bit as we head into the weekend, with an increasing chance for Italy and Croatia of the odd shower.
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7: It's a bit hot, yeah. I know, it's ridiculous, isn't it? I mean, you're absolutely right. And, you know, not only are we cancelling sports days in some schools? And you said, you know, have to. No, they don't have to. This is the choice that the schools are making, that the heads are making. So my granddaughter's school, I've just done the school run this morning. They're not cancelling their sports day. You know, they're just being sensible. Why not move it to the morning? You know, I've just dropped her off. Now it's 17 degrees. Mm. So it's perfectly, they're perfectly capable of running at 9 o'clock in the morning instead of 2 o'clock in the afternoon. There's lots of ways that they could think outside of the box and do this. 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
8: Industrial action in the 70s, all of that is part of the culture of that great town. 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
9: That's the history of the town. 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
8: I do
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11: So you go along to the car showroom and only like 10%, at most maybe 15, pay cash. The rest buy on some form of financing. And you often buy, it's a bit like a mortgage, and you buy, it's like buying a mortgage from the estate agent, which we all know is a terribly bad idea.
9: Yeah.
11: But this is what people did. And the deal is... The scandal is the guys in the showroom were acting as dealers and brokers, and they were in many cases inflating the interest rate that you paid so that they could get bigger commission, and they didn't declare that. So you basically ended up paying more for your car than you would otherwise have done if you'd gone into the open market and found yourself, you know, a better deal.
12: How did that come to light?
11: Well, over many years. I mean, this has been going on since 2007.
5: GB News, the People's Channel.
0: Hello there, welcome back. Michelle Dubry, Lee Anderson, Kevin Craig. Before the break, I was just playing with you the powerful human impact on the early prisoner release. It might just be a number on a spreadsheet for some, but for somebody else, it is an absolute embodiment of absolute abject fear. You've just been hearing the impact there when a child chose to end their own life, having come face-to-face with their abuser. The thing that we're just referencing, what they call a hot mic, basically, when someone's picked up without realising they've been picked up. I'll just remind you of what that was. Listen.
13: No, he's not.
0: a function Sabrina Mahmood was tweeting, essentially laughing about the principle of that. They both say that they went on to apologise. I'll put their tweets up so you can actually see what they had to say.

0: Shabana Mahmood said everyone can see, I think everyone can see there was no ill intent behind this ribbing. She goes on to say she appreciates this is an extremely serious issue and she doesn't want anyone to mistake this moment of levity for a lack of serious intent. I'm not really sure that sounds like an apology to me, but you can be your own judge. Wes Streeting says, I hope everyone can see that there was no ill intent behind this. And he goes on, he appreciates that these are serious issues and is sorry for any offence inadvertently caused by this moment of levity. Slightly more apology there, very similar wording. Lee Anderson, your thoughts?
1: Not really apologies, are they, Michelle? I mean, you can say sorry for an offence, but he's not actually said sorry for actually saying what he did and being caught on camera. But you're quite right. That story we heard just before the break was harrowing, it was heartbreaking. And to think that a little boy, 13-year-old, has took his own life because the state failed to protect him, it's beyond words. We've really let that family down. And I suspect that this could happen again under the current system. But there is a fix here. This new Prime Minister could introduce emergency legislation now to stop this, to stop the release of the most dangerous and vile criminals. And the lady, Kiara, I think her name was.
0: Kiara, yeah.
1: I think she's quite right. Nobody who's molested or sexually attacked a child in this country should ever be released from prison. That's the only way you'll stop these people from reoffending.
2: I just want to apologise again on behalf of anybody involved in the Labour movement at any level for those remarks. And I'm really glad that Prime Minister Andy Burnham made sure an apology was delivered. It's inexcusable.
0: So Andy Burnham had to tell them to apologise?
2: I don't know if he had to tell him, but he reinforced how upset he was about it, and I wanted to echo that. And I think what Kira's done for Declan's memory, what Kevin's doing, is incredible. I think Lee's right. I am hopeful that something can happen on this. And that I remember last week when Keir Starmer gathered together a lot of the people that he'd helped during his 2 years, there were a lot of people there, families who'd campaigned for a ban on very large knives. There were families who campaigned for change to domestic abuse laws. I would be very hopeful. I think that the new Prime Minister listens to what the current
1: families
2: said.
1: But you think the old Prime Minister, though, Kevin, you know, with his experience in the legal profession, he should have foresaw something like this happening, something like dangerous criminals. When we passed the 2026 Sentencing Act, surely they should have seen coming down the road this would happen. What are they paying their advisers for? Why are we paying ministers huge amounts of money not to foresee something like this?
2: Well, I tell you what, Lee, I think that, and hopefully there might be some common ground on it, that it's about prison places. And we've had 3,000 new ones. We're heading towards 14,000. And it wasn't you specifically or me specifically that did it, but we just didn't have enough before. The numbers went down for too long.
0: We've certainly got enough, but one could argue we don't have enough prison places. No debate needed on that one. It's a fact. Maybe then stop filling up the ones that we do have with people like pensioners who have held up signs and shouted some rude words. I speak, of course, of Peter Lynch, a name that many of you will be familiar with, and many others like him, Terry. He's just got in touch and said, Michelle, I'm a grown man. I make no apology for crying whilst listening to that story. Why in heaven's name do people listen to experiences and do something and stop this early release scheme? Hear, hear to that. Panel, thank you very much for your company. Thank you at home. Have a great night, and I'll see you tomorrow night.
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4: Good evening. Yes, it is time for your latest weather update from the Met Office here on GB News. The dry weather likely to continue for the vast majority tomorrow. There are signs of change as we head into the weekend, but another pretty warm day across the south. High pressure is dominating, sitting out to the west. Weather fronts are trying to topple around the top, and eventually we will see a bit of rain from those as we head into the weekend. But for the most part, it's going to be a dry evening, a dry night, just some patchy rain coming into northwest Scotland, and a little bit of rain and drizzle could affect Northern Ireland, perhaps the odd light shower in eastern England. But as I said, the vast majority dry, clear spells, some cloud, temperatures holding up in the teens in towns and cities, some rural spots dipping down to single figures. On to Thursday, again, for the vast majority dry, and for many it'll be a bright day with sunny spells. Could start a little misty across the southwest, one or two fog patches here and there.

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6: Well, welcome back to GB News Tonight with me, Martin Daubney. Well, join me now for reactions to that blockbuster Nigel Farage exclusive sit-down with Chopper. Is the man himself. GB News' political editor Chris Hope and my panel tonight, the former Labour Defence Secretary Jeff Hoon and the former Tory Chancellor Kwasi Kwarteng. Chris, I'm going to start with you. Superb interview. Well done. We have to start with Nigel Farage being scathing towards the new Prime Minister, Andy Burnham. He said the Burnham bounce, call a general election. He said the man has no mandate. He's a dubious Prime Minister who's simply making gestures.
10: Which you might expect from someone who wants to replace him as Prime Minister. I should say before we go any further, there's a by-election going on. As you know, we are limited in what we can ask and discuss with Nigel Farage. Certainly reasons that a by-election was called, we chose to stay away from in this interview, but we'll go back to Farage after any by-election is held. I was struck there by what he's taking Andy Burnham on his words. If it's the biggest change in 40 years, as we hear from the new Prime Minister, Farage's reckoning is you must go outside the

0: started to change direction, coming more in from the west here on Friday. Again, elsewhere, one or two light showers possible, but the vast majority dry and brightened, more likely to get up to 30 Celsius across the south. It will turn cooler with a little rain in places as we go through this weekend.
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2: 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UK only. Entrance must be 18 or over. Lines close at 4 p.m. on the 21st of August. 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
12: Hello, good evening. It's me, Jacob Rees-Mogg, on State of the Nation tonight. Shabana Mahmood and Wes Streeting have apologised after being recorded joking about the new Lord Chancellor releasing prisoners early, hours before we learn that one of the killers of PC Andrew Harper could be let out before the end of his sentence. Does the government want to keep us safe?
13: I think it will really help people with the cost of living pressures they're facing, and I think it will put money in people's pockets.
12: Andy Burnham's 48 Hours in Power, £2 bus journeys, but borrowing money to lend someone else to pay for it, flip-flopping on income tax allowances, and still nothing about immigration, despite 100 small boats arriving on our shores today. Should we give the new Prime Minister a chance, or are the cracks already showing? Plus, social care has defeated governments for decades, but Andy Burnham says he'll finally fix a system that still forces many elderly people to sell their homes to pay for care, with a new levy on estates after death in the offing, effectively taxing the dead to pay for the living. Is this another socialist dream doomed to fail? while leaked internal guidance says civil servants could be disciplined for misgendering transgender colleagues, even after the Supreme Court ruled

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20: £48 into the job, and Andy Burnham is already defending his record as he unveils £2 bus fares funded by what he calls reprioritised spending. In practice, meaning borrowing money to lend to somebody else. He has also flip-flopped on previous suggestions about raising the income tax, personal allowance, and despite the arrival of around 200 migrants in the English Channel today, the first of his premiership, he has yet to say anything about immigration.
21: This week, the three policies I've announced, ending rough sleeping, the cap, the bus cap we're announcing today, and the removal of VAT off electricity bills are all fully funded. The public's priority is reducing cost of living pressures, and that's what I'm doing. I'm taking a difficult look at some of the things that the government was committed to, digital ID being one example, and reprioritising. And I think that's what people would expect me to do coming into this job.
20: Well, that's not true, is it, that they're not fully funded? So should we give Mr. Burnham a chance, or should we recognise his failures already? Let me turn to my panel. Gareth, let me come to you. I want to go through this funding of the £2 bus fare, because it's funded by changing a grant to foreign countries for climate projects, yes, becoming a loan.
22: Yes.
20: But if you're a government that has a debt of nearly £3 trillion, to make that loan, you have to borrow the money. So the cash flow is absolutely identical, and therefore the effect on the bond market, on the gilt market, is identical. This is just playing with words. It's Humpty Dumpty language, isn't
22: it? Which is exactly why the Transport Secretary said we're still working on the detail. It is slightly

0: of speech. What I was in favour of is now Tory party policy. But brushing over that. The other issue about it is that with the National Health Service, you still get free prescriptions at 60.
1: Yeah.
0: And then if you need care, you have these endless arguments. We've all had these for our constituents. But is this medical care or is it social care?
1: Yeah.
0: Wouldn't it be better to charge people a little bit for the things that they can pay for, to free up a bit of cash for the care for people who need it when it's beyond their means?
1: Yeah, that might be worth thinking about, but the problem, and Gareth sort of alluded to this, where do you draw the line? And, you know, wherever you draw it, so there's going to be some people fall the wrong side. And if you just fall the wrong side, that creates a lot
0: And that is the difficulty. That's the point I made about the thrifty and the licentious, that if you booze your way through life, smoke your way through life, you will be put in a very nice nursing home. And if you've saved and bought your house and done all the right things, you lose all your money. And that seems very unfair. And that, I think, is the counter to the argument I was putting to you earlier about if you're a Conservative, surely you expect people to pay for their own services.
2: Yes, and it's that unfairness that I think we do need to tackle. And there are lots of examples actually brought in by both parties where, you know, people do contribute to services. We've had various policies over the years of if you miss a GP appointment, you should pay a fine.
0: But then the people who miss their appointments all have Alzheimer's and you can't find... But anyway, we better move on, because otherwise we could have this discussion all night, because we've got something really exciting coming up, because a leaked internal guidance memorandum says civil servants could be disciplined for misgendering transgender colleagues, even after the Supreme Court ruled that sex is biological. Is wokery continuing to overtake Whitehall?
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4: What do you think about where we're going to get our future athletes and our Olympians from when we're telling our children, oh, you can't come out and partake in sports today because it's a bit hot?
5: It really worries me. We have a generation that spend their life being very inactive, an awful lot of time on mobile telephones, coming up with every excuse as to not to move and not to be moving. Sport in schools is where we can catch every kid. And the kids that will lose out are the kids that come from areas of deprivation. Because the parents that can afford to make sure their children do sport will still do that. But the parents that can't afford, sadly, will miss out. So it's really important that our kids, you know, do enough physical activity. Lay down these habits. Understand about how their body works and nutrition and food and looking after themselves and health. You know, we have a health crisis. It's really important we start early.
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4: GB News entertainment editor Alex Davies joins us now. 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
6: Yeah, like you said, she's a singer whose songs have transcended generations, really. 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Everybody knows Holding Out for a Hero. She's been awarded an MBE. She represented the UK at Eurovision. And it's just very sad. 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
7: 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She was an absolute delight. And even speaking, she had that great rasping voice.
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8: So you go along to the car showroom and only like 10%, at most maybe 15, pay cash. The rest buy on some form of financing. And you often buy, it's a bit like a mortgage, and you buy, it's like buying a mortgage from the estate agent, which we all know is a terribly bad idea.
7: Yeah.
8: But this is what people did. And the deal is, the scandal is, the guys in the showroom were acting as dealers and brokers, and they were in many cases inflating the interest rate that you paid so that they could get bigger commission, and they didn't declare that. So you basically ended up paying more for your car than you would otherwise have done if you'd gone into the open market and found yourself, you know, a better deal.
7: But how did that come to light?
8: Well, over many years. I mean, this has been going on since 2007.
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20: That's what makes us the fearless champion of Britain. It's 9pm, I'm Patrick Christie's tonight. Yeah, the early release scheme strikes again. Labour is set to release two of the killers of PC Harper early, but at least Labour can laugh about it. In other news.
28: Oh, Prime Minister, you're stealing my job!
29: Cheaper bus fares endorsed by Bus Auntie herself.
28: It's a fantastic idea. Thank you so much, Prime Minister.
20: Andy Burnham's economic plans are already being slaughtered and...
30: She's being pushed back by the authorities. She's trying to get on that boat there, that mega dinghy that's absolutely packed to the gunnels.
20: An illegal migrant megaboat, it's more like a yacht, that, isn't it, crossed the channel today. Maybe this lady can look after them.
31: If you have lost a parrot, not a parakeet, there is a parrot on the loose in Lloyd Park. I'll try and post some pictures up of it. But if you've lost an actual parrot, because it's too big to be a parakeet, it's in Lloyd Park right now.
20: It was a parakeet. Idiotic Labour MP Stella Creasy has made a fool of herself, not for the first time. Also...
32: Stop! Stop! Stop! Stop! Stop! Stop! Stop! Stop! Stop! Stop! Stop! Stop! Stop! Stop! Stop! Stop! Stop! Stop! Stop! Stop! Stop! Stop! Stop! Stop! Stop! Stop! Stop! Stop! Stop! Stop! Stop! Stop! Stop! Stop! Stop! Stop! Stop! Stop! Stop! Stop! Stop! Stop! Stop! Stop! Stop! Stop! Stop! Stop! Stop! Stop! Stop! Stop! Stop! Stop! Stop! Stop! Stop! Stop! Stop! Stop! Stop! Stop! Stop! Stop! Stop! Stop! Stop! Stop! Stop! Stop! Stop! Stop! Stop! Stop! Stop! Stop! Stop! Stop! Stop! Stop! Stop! Stop! Stop! Stop! Stop! Stop! Stop! Stop! Stop! Stop! Stop! Stop! Stop! Stop! St
20: Civil servants face punishment if they misgender a colleague. Plus, the NHS Trust, who released Valdo Calacane, the Nottingham triple killer, now could face criminal proceedings. On my panel tonight, we have got the Director of Popular Conservatism, Mark Littlewood, Reform Councillor Jamie McIver, and broadcaster and journalist Nina Mishkov. And have you ever seen anything quite like this?
0: I'm on Highway 56.
1: Are you calling about a bear?
0: Yes.
2: Yeah.
0: Yeah, it's alive.
20: Get ready, Britain, here we go. Scandal, sleaze, infighting, no economic sense. It's only day three and it's already unravelling for Burnham. Next.
3: Good evening. It's 2 minutes past nine. I'm Katie Bowen in the GB newsroom. The Times newspaper is reporting tonight that the Prime Minister has ordered prison bosses to pause the prisoner early release scheme after the widow of police officer Andrew Harper said it was deplorable that two of his killers are being considered for early release. Andy Burnham said today that the main perpetrator in the killing of PC Harper will not be subject to any early release, but two of the other killers, Albert Bowers and Jesse Cole, may still be let out early after being jailed for 13 years for his manslaughter. The Prime Minister also said earlier that he'll review the scheme that aims to create more space in jails and is due to come into force this autumn. Lissy Harper, PC Harper's widow, said that politicians are making decisions from behind a desk that will have real and lasting consequences for victims' families like mine, adding that the British public deserve a justice system they can have faith in. Elsewhere, the Prime Minister says the £2 single bus fare cap in England will be paid for by reprioritising government funds. The total cost of the scheme is expected to be more than £500 million. Transport Secretary Heidi Alexander said she was 100% sure it was fully funded. Yesterday, Andy Burnham told the first meeting of his cabinet that they will be a cost-of-living government. In other news, the new Prime Minister continues to construct his junior ministerial team. Tonight, former Veterans Minister Al Khan says he's declined an offer to return to government. GB News can exclusively reveal that the first small boat migrants have arrived in the UK since Andy Burnham became Prime Minister. Three small boats crossed to UK waters this morning. GB News understands that French rescue services had to intervene multiple times to rescue migrants from the water amidst reports of a mega dinghy carrying 80 migrants, with hundreds left behind on a beach in Boulogne. In other news, Mike Tapp says he is no longer a Home Office Minister. In a statement on X, he said he is disappointed to believe in government, but has no regrets remaining loyal to Sir Keir Starmer until the end. And US President Donald Trump has renewed his threats to attack Iranian infrastructure, saying the US would bomb and destroy one bridge or power plant any time Tehran targets a ship in the Strait of Hormuz. Writing on Truth Social, the president said his plan will come into effect from this point forward, whether Iran uses a missile, rocket, drone or any other device or weapon. Iran's top military command have responded, saying that President Trump's repeated threats will only lead to the expansion of war in the region and beyond. It's as the president paid tribute today to US service personnel killed in Iraq and Jordan during a service at Dover Air Base in Delaware. Those are your latest GB News headlines. Now it's back to Patrick.
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20: Good evening. Well, if you thought that Andy Burnham was going to end the chaos, you're wrong. Today, he's had to deal with his first scandal. Yes, Streeting and Mahmood forced to apologise after being caught on a hot mic joking about letting prisoners out early. More on that later. His first flagship policy is to reduce VAT on energy bills, supposedly saving people around £45 a year. Firstly, we can only do this apparently because of Brexit, which is very bad news for our Andy.
2: Long term, I'm going to be honest, I'm going to say it. I want to rejoin. I hope in my lifetime I see this country rejoin the European Union. I'm absolutely...

0: 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UK only. Entrance must be 18 or over. Lines close at 4 p.m. on the 21st of August. 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Entries will be pooled. 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Good luck.
1: Okay, loads more coming your way, including this.
2: I now have my own life sentence to bear, and believe me when I say it will be a much more painful, soul-destroying and treacherous journey than anyone facing a meagre number of years in prison will experience.
1: Yes, I think it's a big story of the day, this, really. Two of PC Harper's killers, who is the heroic police officer who was killed in the line of duty, are set to be freed under this Labour government's early release scheme. Are we witnessing an absolute travesty of justice here? Will Andy Burnham stop it? But before that, should civil servants really face sanctions if they misgender their colleagues? That's next.
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1: Welcome back to Patrick Christie's Tonight. Should civil servants face sanctions if they misgender their colleagues? It's time for the head-to-head. Well, leaked Whitehall guidance has revealed that civil servants could be punished if they fail to use a transgender colleague's preferred pronouns or gender. Yes, the Cabinet Office document warns that deliberate deadnaming or misgendering to deny, mock, or invalidate a trans person could be investigated as a potential misconduct. Dead naming, by the way, I believe, is when you use someone's former name. So if I went from Patrick to Patricia and you insisted on calling me Patrick, you would be dead naming me. It also states that officials should determine whether a civil servant's failure to use a colleague's preferred pronouns was deliberate or the result of a neurodivergent condition or memory issue. There is a glimmer of hope, though, in the leaked document. Almost a year after the Supreme Court's landmark ruling on sex, trans civil servants have finally been told that they must use the toilet based on their biological sex. So tonight I'm asking, look, should civil servants really face sanctions if they misgender a trans colleague? Going head-to-head on this now, former Lib Dem councillor Matthew Hulbert and founder of Fair Cop, Harry Miller. Thank you very much, chaps. I hope I've not misgendered anyone there. Harry, I'll start with you. Should they be sanctioned if they accidentally called you Harriet or something?
0: No, they should not be sanctioned at all. And not only that, it's not about whether you accidentally misgender somebody. I would purposefully not use the gender. I will always use the gender that relates to their sex. Because gender ideology, it's make-believe. And if you want to go make-believe, that's absolutely fine. Do it on your own time. Don't do it on council's time. Don't make me play your silly games, because I'm not going to do it. If you're a bloke, you're a bloke. If your name's Kevin and you suddenly one day waft in wearing a dress and announce that your name is Scylla, I'm going to call you Kevin and I'm going to call you he. I'm not going to get sucked into your ridiculous make-believe. This needs to be removed from the arena of kindness back into the arena of reality. Because what you are pretending to be is simply not real. It may give you a degree of comfort, but it makes the rest of us feel incredibly awkward, and we're not playing along.
1: OK, go on then, Matthew, your views.
2: Hi, Patrick. Good to be with you this evening. Thank you. Look, I think this is just about basic respect and basic courtesy. So, for example, you know, my name's Matthew. You're calling me Matthew. As my late mum would have said, I'm a Matthew, not a Matt. She always reminded me of that. If you start calling me Matt, and I said to you, hang on, Patrick, you know, do you mind? My name's Matthew. If you persisted on calling me Matt, you'd be being pretty disrespectful in that case, wouldn't you? This is the exact same thing. All people are asking is that you use their preferred pronouns. And that's about dignity and respect. And Harry might not be bothered about that, but I am.
1: OK, Harry?
0: Yeah, it's not about dignity and respect, is it? It's about forcing people to use the language of a political ideology. It's like forcing everybody to refer to you as comrade. It's not neutral. It is loaded, absolutely loaded, with a political ideology, and I'm not playing it. As I said before, this is nothing to do with kindness. This is about reality. I am not going to compromise what I know to be the truth in order to accommodate your fantasy, your mental illness, your fetish, or what have you. Not doing it.
1: One of the things that stands out to me here, Matthew, is that it says that if someone does consistently either dead name or use the unpreferred pronouns of one of their colleagues, they will have a look and see if that person doing it has some kind of neurodivergent condition or memory issue. But in this case, the neurodivergent condition would just be being able to tell biological reality, wouldn't it?
2: Well, it wouldn't. And I've given this example on your network before, and I'm going to use it now. So I've known that I was a gay man since I was about 13 or 14. You know who you're attracted to. I just knew that that was the case. It wasn't a choice by me. I just knew that it was who I was. Using Harry's logic, and apparently yours as well, Patrick, I can't know that about myself because society says that's not the norm, that's not the regular. So, Matthew, you can't be a gay man, and we're going to say that you're straight, even though you're not. That is the same example. These people know themselves. These people know themselves to have been born into the wrong body. Imagine the trauma that must bring them. You want to add to that trauma with your discrimination, and I'm calling it out on this channel.
1: Okay.
2: You should be ashamed.
1: Yeah. Well, firstly, just on that, I'm not going to be ashamed, because I don't think that, you know, just someone who decides that they want to identifiers, whatever they should identify, means that I have to buy into that. I mean, we have seen cases, for example, with children.
2: So am I not gay?
1: Where they not? I don't think it's got anything to do with whether or not you're gay.
2: No,
1: I don't know why you're taking that line of approach on this. No one's ever said anything about that. There's a big difference. Sorry, Matthew. There's a big difference between you saying you're gay and then being attracted to men, which is obviously fine. And I've got loads of gay friends and all of this. I've got gay relatives, right?
2: Okay. So you think it's their choice?
1: But you're not a woman, though, are you? So that's the big difference.
2: No. But what I'm saying... No, but, Patrick, what I'm saying
1: there is a difference there. I'm not denying your reality as a gay man.
2: I would be denying
1: your reality as a woman if you were identifying as a woman. Those are two completely different things. You're comparing apples to oranges.
2: I'm not. What I'm saying to you is that it wasn't my choice to be gay. It's just what my brain and my heart and my soul and my physiology told me that I was. And having worked with trans people when I was chair of the LGBT Centre in Leicester for many years, all these are, Patrick, are people who want to get through their day, you know, as normal human beings,
1: without discrimination
2: and without being spat on the bus and without being shouted at. By people who have the same views, apparently, as you and this other guy.
1: Right, OK. Never spat at anyone on the bus, and I would step in if I saw anyone getting spat on the bus, by the way.
2: Good.
1: But, Harry, I'll let you come back to this, really. You know, is what Matthew's saying there true, that basically it's the same thing? Look, you wouldn't go around telling someone in the office, you're not really gay, you are straight. Are we in the same territory here or not?
0: No, not at all. It's absolutely obvious. If Matthew, as a biological man, is attracted to other biological men, then he is a gay man. No problem with that whatsoever. It's not the same thing. But this lie that you can be born in the wrong body, it's about as daft as saying I was born with the wrong ears or the wrong feet. It can't happen. What was born in the wrong body? You are...
2: Or maybe born without a soul, Harry.
0: Pardon?
2: Or maybe born without a soul.
0: Oh, right, yeah, that's it. I was born without a soul, my dark, empty heart. That's why I'm such a transphobe, is because
2: maybe
0: I was born without
2: compassion.
0: A soul. You just de-souled
2: me. Maybe born without
0: terrible.
2: Compassion.
1: Well, yeah, I've never compassion. Had, I must say, I've never had anyone de-souled on my show before, but there's a first time for anything. You've just dead-souled him. But there we are. Right, on that point, I think we'll move on. Lord, thank you very much. I know it's a contentious issue, but I do appreciate you coming on and talking about it. Former Lib Dem councillor Matthew Holber and founder of Fair Cop, Harry Miller, a Cabinet Office spokesman, said departments are expected to update their own HR policies and these are currently under review. This guidance supports them to do that and it would be inappropriate to comment whilst this is ongoing. OK, coming up. Look, very serious story, this. The NHS Trust that discharged the Nottingham triple killer, Valdo Calloway, is now facing a corporate manslaughter investigation. Will this pave the way for more of these going forward? I'll tell you why I think this is important next.
4: Be nice to escape the grey.
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23: Hello. Still very hot over Spain and Italy at the moment, but the heat will be easing as we head into the weekend. Generally sunny around the Med, but there are some showers feeding into northern parts of Turkey. The odd shower possible in northern Greece as well. But generally dry and sunny and still very hot for Italy and most of Spain, particularly so in the south. Same goes for Morocco. We will see those temperatures just coming down a little bit as we head into the weekend, with an increasing chance for Italy and Croatia of the odd shower.
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23: Good evening. Yes, it is time for your latest weather update from the Met Office here on GB News. The dry weather likely to continue for the vast majority tomorrow. There are signs of change as we head into the weekend, but another pretty warm day across the south. High pressure is dominating, sitting out to the west. Weather fronts are trying to topple around the top, and eventually we will see a bit of rain from those as we head into the weekend. But for the most part, it's going to be a dry evening, a dry night, just some patchy rain coming into northwest Scotland, and a little bit of rain and drizzle could affect Northern Ireland, perhaps the odd light shower in eastern England. But as I said, the vast majority dry. Clear spells, some cloud, temperatures holding up in the teens in towns and cities, some rural spots dipping down to single figures. On to Thursday, again, for the vast majority, dry, and for many, it'll be a bright day with sunny spells. Could start a little misty across the southwest, one or two fog patches here and there, one or two light showers just getting into eastern parts of England, but nothing for gardeners and farmers to get excited about. The odd light shower possible in Northern Ireland. Much of central southern Scotland dry, but again, across northern Scotland, some thick cloud, a bit murky in places. Rain and drizzle likely, especially over the Highlands. As we go through the day, not a great deal of change. Still one or two light showers possible over central and the eastern England. But I think the rain, if anything, fizzling out over northern Scotland. Some breaks developing in the cloud here and for Northern Ireland. Sunny spells for much of England and Wales. And temperatures a little higher perhaps than today, 28, 29, perhaps 30 Celsius across the south, and warmer than today in the east as well, especially where it does turn sunnier. A bit more cloud and showery rain coming into western Scotland. The breeze just started to change direction, coming more in from the west here on Friday. Again, elsewhere, one or two light showers possible, but the vast majority dry and bright and more likely to get up to 30 Celsius across the south. It will turn cooler with a little rain in places as we go through this weekend.
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8: I've been in Westminster for a long time, but I know that though power may be here, its effect on people's lives is across the whole of the country. We may be where rules are made, but it's where they're implemented that matters. Join me, Jacob Rees-Mogg, for forthright and frank discussion on where Britain has come from, where it's going, and where it will end up. That's State of the Nation, Monday to Thursday, 8 to 9 o'clock. Vox Populi, Vox Dei.
1: Welcome back to Patrick Christie's Tonight on GB News. An NHS trust is under investigation for corporate manslaughter after discharging Valdo Calacane, the paranoid schizophrenic responsible for the Nottingham attacks. Despite his history of violence and four previous detentions between 2020 and 2022, the 34-year-old was then allowed out when he proceeded to fatally stab Ian Coates, a 65-year-old school caretaker, and 19-year-old university students Grace O'Malley Kumar and Barnaby Webber in June 2023. He also attempted to kill three pedestrians who suffered serious injuries by mowing them down with a van. A public inquiry was told the Nottinghamshire Healthcare NHS Foundation Trust discharged Calacane in 2022 because he failed to turn up for appointments and healthcare workers had lost him. So, I mean, that's just not a reason, is it, to discharge anyone because they've gone missing? Anyway, I'm joined now by advisor to the families of the Nottingham attack victims. It's Rad Seeger. Rad, thank you very much. Great to chat to you, albeit, of course, under really sad circumstances. What do you make of this, then? Do you think that this is a good thing, that the NHS Foundation Trust should actually be facing some form of scrutiny here, legal scrutiny?
9: Look, it's a good question, Patrick, and the families, as we can all understand from that awful day back in June 2023, have wanted accountability for what happened. Any of us would want the same. And they've been pushing and pushing and pushing. They won this public inquiry. They've heard all the evidence. Their failures have been admitted. And what they ultimately want to see is anybody who could have prevented these killings, and anybody in this NHS trust, if they could have prevented it, you know, be held fully to account. The families have driven this right from the start, and if this is, you know, this investigation remains in the early stages, and we have to allow the police to do their work, and ultimately this may not cross that very high threshold, Patrick, which we all know is, you know, in the criminal law, there, you know, it has to be proven basically beyond doubt that people could have prevented this. So, look, you know, we can all understand from the family's perspective that this is something that they want to see. And again, you know, heroically, one of the reasons that they're doing this is because they believe that too many people in the NHS get away with providing poor care, as they did to Calicane in this case, and effectively just get to walk away. So, you know, people approach these things differently. But these families want to see accountability.
1: Yeah, well, that's led me on to my next question, because there were some ridiculous aspects that were revealed as a result of this inquest. Things like, you know, he'd refused to take his medication. He was not sectioned at one point, literally just because he was black. If he'd have been white or maybe even Asian, he would have been sectioned, which is, again, just bonkers. So we've already got that. But you just alluded to it there. In a lot of these big institutions, whether it's the Home Office, when they look at approving people who have maybe already got a criminal record abroad or have got what wanted for crimes in this country, they approve them, they allow them to stay here. No individual seems to ever face accountability for that when it goes wrong. The NHS is an absolute prime example of this. When things go badly wrong, which sadly they do all the time, the people who make those decisions kind of know that they can get away with it because they are part of this umbrella organisation. And I think what this could do is this could end that, couldn't it?
9: You know, look, I absolutely agree with that. And just to put that in context, Patrick, this corporate manslaughter legislation has been on the statute books for almost 20 years. There has never once been a successful corporate manslaughter prosecution. And that tells your audience everything that they need to know about how difficult this is. But if I know these families and I know them well, they are determined to set a precedent. And the reason it's so difficult to achieve a successful prosecution is because the prosecution have to basically prove that the board senior management, you know, there were gross failures at that level. And so they basically, you know, from the treating clinicians right through up to the top of the management, they have to show that these killings could have been prevented beyond basically any doubt. And that's why the CPS, when they come to look at a file, if the police hand a file over to the CPS, they have to decide.
1: Okay, Rad.
9: Yep.
1: Rad, thank you very much, Rad. I'm sorry about this, but we are just running out of time for this section, I'm afraid. So you're making some incredible points there, but we're just going to have to move on just for now. But that is Rad Seeger there, who was the advisor to the families of the Nottingham attack victims. And look, hopefully they get the kind of justice that they want. And you know, again, from my perspective, I do hope that this then sets a precedent where there is a bit more personal accountability within some of these massive organisations, whether it's the NHS, whether it's the Home Office or indeed anything else. A spokesman for Nottinghamshire Healthcare NHS Foundation Trust said, Northumbria Police, acting on behalf of Nottinghamshire Police, have begun an investigation into matters relating to the care and treatment of Valdo Calicane. We know how important the independent inquiry and police investigation are for the affected families, the survivors and our local communities. We will, of course, be cooperating fully with Northumbria Police. We have with the statutory inquiry into these matters, which is being chaired by Her Honour Deborah Taylor, and with her final submissions from all parties involved later this year. OK, all right. Look, we're going to plough ahead here. Coming up...
10: I now have my own life sentence to bear, and believe me when I say it will be a much more painful, soul-destroying and treacherous journey than anyone facing a meagre number of years in prison will experience.
1: Yes, two of PC Harper's killers, the heroic police officer who was killed in the line of duty, are set to be freed under this Labour government's early release scheme. Are we witnessing here an absolute travesty of justice? And will Burnham do anything about it? But before that...
11: Americans think British people are so sweet, which is crazy because British people are truly the most evil people in history. We colonised the world.
12: Just the artefacts in the museums. I'm like, why is that not in Africa?
1: Well, lots to go out there. British actress and comedian Jamila Jamil thinks that Brits are the most evil people in history, which is funny because Britain has given her quite a lot of tremendous opportunities. That's next.
13: Nana Queer, weekends from 3 p.m.
14: It is really exciting. We've got 1 million people living with dementia in this country, and about 65%, 70% of them have Alzheimer's disease. This is a condition where a protein called amyloid beta builds up in plaques within the brain and interferes with the connection of nerve cells. It's a cruel disease, as I know you're aware. It robs families of the relative that they once loved, the personality that they knew. And it's, you know, the leading cause of death in this country. So, you know, only numbers are only increasing as the aging population grows. But here we have in phase three clinical trials, which is the last stage of trials before a regulatory body approves it for use, which appears to clear some of these plaques within a few weeks. Now, that's really exciting.
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15: What does this kind of day mean to you, kind of coming and doing this every year?
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24: Weight loss jabs could help children as young as 6 who are living with obesity. 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Can we not say obese children? Is that not politically correct? Well, delighted to be joined now by Sarah LeBrock, director of All About Obesity. Sarah, I think a lot of people will feel slightly uneasy about children getting on these jabs, simply because we sort of expect, I don't know, diets to be managed by parents.
25: Yeah, I can totally understand why people would think that. But the point we're talking about, we're not talking about just overweight children here. We're talking about children living with obesity. And interestingly, you say, why do we say living with obesity? It's because they're living with a chronic condition.
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1: Welcome back to GB News. Now, British actress and comedian Jameela Jamil has sparked controversy after claiming that British people are truly the most evil people in history. She made the comments on the Yestergaze podcast, discussing her first professional acting role, in which she played a British-Pakistani philanthropist. Let's have a little listen to this.
11: Americans think British people are so sweet, which is crazy because British people are truly the most evil people in history. We colonised the world.
12: Just the artefacts in the museums. I'm like, why is that not in Africa?
1: But many on social media have branded the actress ungrateful. Her CV is packed full of opportunities that she did get in Britain. She got a break presenting on Channel 4. She was later became the first woman to present BBC Radio 1's official chart show, Solo, etc. So, I don't know, you know, kind of basically branding an entire nation evil. It just seems a little bit weird, really. I am joined now by political commentator Ada Akpala. Thank you very, very much for joining us. What do you make of what Jameela Jamil has said there?
0: I mean, even later down, she was talking about Britain owing India £43 trillion. And it's just like, it's made-up numbers, isn't it, for made-up grievances at this point. It's absolutely absurd. And I feel that these cultural elites, these people, they're trying to stay relevant. They're trying to keep woke alive, right? They keep saying woke is there. But it's kept on its last legs by people who don't want to admit that this country that they keep attacking, as you read off, has given them pretty much everything. So it's a little bit of a mismatch there, I think.
1: Because do you think that, you know, this is fundamentally very unfair about British history to say that we are evil? Because she was making the point. I mean, look, I suppose it was a light-hearted remark, but actually, I think there was what she was saying, she meant it. So, you know, she was making the point about how we colonised the world and all of this stuff. What do you think about that?
0: No, I definitely don't think this is a light-hearted remark. I think when it comes from these progressive activist types, they mean what they say. And in relation to whether it's fair or not, I think the bigger question is, why is it so selective? British people are the most evil in the world. I think Nazi Germany and Stalin's, you know, Soviet Union and so on would like a word. So there's this kind of push to constantly pick on Britain. Why? Because we have things like free speech here that allows her to say the nonsense she keeps on saying and people like her. Imagine saying that in other truly evil totalitarian regimes. I don't think she'd be in a job.
1: No. And there are also some very, very evil people knocking it around today, like the Taliban, for example, and various different other groups as well that I think might be a bit worse than anything that we ever did, really. But, yeah, I mean, I suppose it's just talking Britain down on the world stage, isn't it, as well, which is not great.
0: Exactly, and like I mentioned, the mismatch. You know, it's very fashionable, it's actually a privileged position to think that Britain is so evil. I think if the, you know, those who are voting with their feet crossing the channels, I think if they had that idea, would probably be able to have a handle on this mass immigration stuff. So, can you see, it's always from a place of privilege, again, a place that has given us so much. And I actually watched The Good Place, which is the show that she acted on, and I really liked the show. It had three elements that I love: drama, humour, little bit of philosophy. But her character, I actually found very insufferable. And later in this interview as well, she said she did it on purpose because she wanted to make her character seem like a bitch because she didn't want Americans to have the wrong idea about Brits. But it's very interesting that the insufferability that came across on screen, it's almost the same in real life with the things that she comes out with. So,
1: Ada, thank you very, very much. Thank you so much, Ada Akpala there. We asked Jamila Jamil for comment. She's yet to respond. Look, loads more coming up. We are, of course, going to be talking about the two people potentially being released following the murder of PC Harper, all that and more.
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23: Good evening. Yes, it is time for your latest weather update from the Met Office here on GB News. The dry weather likely to continue for the vast majority tomorrow. There are signs of change as we head into the weekend, but another pretty warm day across the south. High pressure is dominating, sitting out to the west. Weather fronts are trying to topple around the top, and eventually we will see a bit of rain from those as we head into the weekend. But for the most part, it's going to be a dry evening, a dry night, just some patchy rain coming into northwest Scotland, and a little bit of rain and drizzle could affect Northern Ireland, perhaps the odd light shower in eastern England. But as I said, the vast majority dry, clear spells, some cloud, temperatures holding up in the teens in towns and cities, some rural spots dipping down to single figures. On to Thursday, again, for the vast majority dry, and for many, it'll be a bright day with sunny spells. Could start a little misty across the southwest, one or two fog patches here and there, one or two light showers just getting into eastern parts of England, but nothing for gardeners and farmers to get excited about. The odd light shower possible in Northern Ireland. Much of central southern Scotland dry, but again, across northern Scotland, some thick cloud, a bit murky in places. Rain and drizzle likely, especially over the Highlands. As we go through the day, not a great deal of change. Still one or two light showers possible over central and the eastern England. But I think the rain, if anything, fizzling out over northern Scotland. Some breaks developing in the cloud here and for Northern Ireland. Sunny spells for much of England and Wales, and temperatures a little higher perhaps than to today, 28, 29, perhaps 30 Celsius across the south, and warmer than today in the east as well, especially where it does turn sunnier. A bit more cloud and showery rain coming into western Scotland. The breeze just started to change direction, coming more in from the west here on Friday. Again, elsewhere, one or two light showers possible, but the vast majority dry and bright, and more likely to get up to 30 Celsius across the south. It will turn cooler with a little rain in places as we go through this weekend.
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4: 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UK only. Entrance must be 18 or over. Lines close at 4 p.m. on the 21st of August. 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Entries will be pooled. 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
8: I've been in Westminster for a long time, but I know that though power may be here, its effect on people's lives is across the whole of the country. 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Vox Populi, Vox Dei.
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1: It's 10 p.m. I'm Patrick Christie's. Tonight. Yes, well, Labour is set to release two of the killers of PC Harper early, but at least they can laugh about it, can't they, these Labour politicians? Well, in other news...
35: She's been pushed back by the authorities. She's trying to get on that boat there, that mega dinghy that's absolutely packed to the gunnels.
1: Right, it's an illegal migrant megaboat crossing the English Channel today. Maybe this lady can look after them.
36: If you have lost a parrot, not a parakeet, there is a parrot on the loose in Lloyd Park. I'll try and post some pictures up of it. But if you've lost an actual parrot, because it's too big to be a parakeet, it's in Lloyd Park right now.
1: Yep, that's just a parakeet, actually, Stella. Idiotic and hyper-woke Labour MP Stella Creasy has made a fool of herself. Also...

0: and was on the loose for a bit, and I think it is as terrifying as it sounds. But before that, regular viewers and listeners to the show will know exactly about this remarkable young man. He's a big football fan, and he's on the cusp of dribbling a football all the way from Africa back to his hometown in Staffordshire. And James Lewis is raising money for St. Giles's Hospice. The link to his donations page should be on your screens right now. And the context here is that this is the facility that looked after his father, David, before his sad passing in 2011 when James was a young boy. And James basically wants to raise money so that, you know, it can become a nicer environment as well and care for more people and also help people in their final moments, but also the families of those individuals. And I'm very pleased to say that James joins us now, the man himself. James, it's great to speak to you and great to see that you're still there, you're still going. I think the last time I spoke to you, you were in France. Before that, you were in Spain, you were everywhere. You've been to Morocco. So where exactly are you now?
1: I've just left Milton Keynes. I'm on the way to Coventry. I'll be there tomorrow.
0: Oh, wow. So how long until you reach your final destination then?
1: So I get back to my hometown of Rugeley on Saturday, and I can't wait because obviously I've been away almost 3 months now. Today's day 83, so it'll be day 86 when I get there. Yeah, I can't wait. I can't wait.
0: I mean, mate, what you've done is amazing. You can, by the way, just go to justgiving.com/page/JamesLewis26, and it should be on the bottom of your screens there now. It is. Just describe some of the kind of bonkers experiences that you've been through so far, then.
1: So, I've slept at around 5 random people's houses in total. That's one bonkers fact. At one point, I was just at the side of the road, just falling apart because it was 40 degrees, and some kind man shouted out the window to see if I was all right. I explained to him what I was doing. I had nowhere to sleep. And he says, oh, you can sleep at my house. And then I thought, you know what? England are playing Ghana tonight. I've got no signal out here. So what have I got to lose? So I slept at a stranger's house. Another one was probably when a mountain had a landslide and the mountains fell apart and half of the entire mountain was in the road, and I had to dribble the football over probably like 20-ton rocks, boulders just in the middle of the road, and I've got to dribble the football over it and then carry on my journey for another 1,000 miles. They're just two of the weirdest ones here.
0: But you've done incredibly well. You've raised so far, I'm just looking, £52,290. There's a target of £100,000. I mean, I think you will get to that, by the way, mate, because, you know, people won't just donate whilst you're doing it. They'll continue to donate afterwards, and you'll get a flood of donations once you've actually hit your destination. People will be looking at some of the clips on the screen now of you. You had an issue with a popped football as well, which was clearly a pretty bad one, given the nature of what you were doing. But just explain, your local council, I believe, have actually, they've picked up on this now, and they are planning something for your glorious return, aren't they?
1: Yeah, I post the whole thing on social media, but I've been advised not to go onto Facebook because all the locals are planning a secret homecoming party. Not so secret that I don't know about it, but the details are secret. All I know is I have to be in the town centre of Rugeley for around 5 o'clock, and I'm going to be at the Chase pub to finish the whole thing at around 6 o'clock, but between then, the council have set up a rolling blockade to keep the roads clear so I can run up the road with friends and family and a lot of the kids that I coach.
0: Oh, mate, absolutely incredible. And again, that link, justgiving.com/page/JamesLewis26. I know that GB News viewers and listeners, they are very generous. They care deeply about people who do good things. They care about good people. And I know that they care about you. But just to emphasise, James, I hope you don't mind me asking, but look, you know, why is this particular hospice so important to you? Why is it something that's so close to your heart? And why do you want to raise money for this hospice?
1: Yeah, I was 11 when my dad was in hospice, and it was interesting to see the massive disparity in terms of like the quality of life, spending your final days in a hospital as opposed to your own private space. Now, that made a massive difference because that was our own space. It was gorgeous, loads of room for me and my family to go and see him. And the fact that they continued to provide that care, but also just for kids even younger than I was. See, I was at a very pivotal age at that point. Yeah, there are children who are going through the same thing who are probably younger than me, probably 5 years old, 6 years old, so they need that support. I would like to add as well, it's interesting, I actually seen and met one of the GB News viewers on the road in London the other day. He hopped the horn, he pulled up, got the car. We got chatting. He's a lovely bloke, Adrian. He says, I've donated. I just wanted a photo. And yeah, interesting.
0: Oh, mate, pretty well. Well, there you go. You see, it has had cut through absolutely, and I know that more people are going to be donating off the back of this, and we'll clip this up. We'll get it out on social media as well. And sorry, just remind me what date you're looking to finish here.
1: Saturday, the 25th of July. I think I'll be finishing around 6 p.m. on this Saturday at the Chase Ballroom, usually.
0: First drink.
1: You know, I've lost a lot of weight in this challenge, so I have to be careful because I'm going to be plastered if I have 1 point on the
0: Have a shandy or something, maybe, mate. Yeah,
1: Yeah,
0: absolutely.
1: I think I will. Yeah.
0: Look, well done. And can I just say as well, from a personal perspective, you know, we've been contacting James. It's all people get the news agenda's absolutely crazy. There's stuff going on all the time. Sometimes you have to move things around. The whole show gets thrown out a minute before we come on air and all of this stuff. But we've contacted James at times, and he's always, always, always popped up for us. Whether we said, can you do us at 9:30? We've ended up doing it at 11:30. He's been like in a field in Spain in 40-degree heat. He's always on because he cares so much about just getting the message out there and trying to raise as much money as possible. So please do give generously, James. Thank you so much, mate. We'll keep covering this. Good luck. Get there. You'll make it and enjoy that first shandy. It's justgiving.com/page/James Lewis26. Take care, mate. Well done. What an effort that is. Absolutely monumental effort from the lad. Brilliant stuff. Right, look, we haven't got too much time now in this section. So when we come back, it's on the front page of tomorrow's Times newspaper. Rogue AI agent has hacked the system and escaped its own testing environment. I'm sorry, how many more warnings do we need to have about AI? That's next.
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5: Hello. Still very hot over Spain and Italy at the moment, but the heat will be easing as we head into the weekend. Generally sunny around the Med, but there are some showers feeding into northern parts of Turkey. The odd shower possible in northern Greece as well. But generally dry and sunny and still very hot for Italy and most of Spain, particularly so in the south. Same goes for Morocco. We will see those temperatures just coming down a little bit as we head into the weekend, with an increasing chance for Italy and Croatia of the odd shower.
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8: 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So if you're a casting director, like Debbie McWilliams has said, the previous one, I suppose it'd be who would be the most popular? What's the safest thing to do? So I think, you know, in other iterations, you know, there's nothing to say he couldn't be anything other than white, but this is the first one back. So I think it would be the safe thing to do. 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I think audiences would instantly be complaining, and they want as little controversy going into this new film as they can.
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9: With the football, a row has erupted. A racism row again, this time at a Kent secondary school, after pupils, children, were allegedly told to scrub painted England flags from their arms because, you've guessed it, they were deemed as racist. Is this the woke flag monitors simply spoiling everybody's fun?
10: Now, look, if we are going to police flags, that's clearly a problem. I think there are lots of people who feel negatively towards the England flag because of what it's represented in the past, and that's a real shame. But it's nice to see that new generations, you know, I'm the son of immigrants and I don't feel that. I haven't inherited that, and that's really positive. So we should be able to, especially during a football match, fly that flag with pride and enjoy it.
11: I know that part of the world a little bit. I travelled to Broadstairs, Thanet, Sandwich. You see the Union flag, and particularly the England flag, everywhere.
9: Yes.
11: Even under normal circumstances, you see the England flag being proudly flown. So this is completely insane.
6: The People's Channel. 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
12: There was a Ryanair flight from Thessaloniki in Greece, and a part of the plane, hit the window and pulled it out. And so this man, a 61-year-old Serbian man, was sucked out of the window. And his wife, she says that she was desperately holding onto his legs to keep him in

0: for 5 minutes. Wow. It was horrendous. Apparently, the aircraft did eventually land normally and passengers were safe and a replacement airline was sent. He was taken to hospital with friction burns. It was a part of the propeller had come loose from the engine and it had hit the window, and that's what had taken the window out. So it wasn't as though it was thought to be loose in the first place. But can you imagine?
1: No.
2: I mean, I don't want to.
0: Unbelievable.
3: I'm not a good flyer, I have to admit. This terrifies me.
4: GB News, the People's Channel.
5: Welcome back, everybody. So we're going to bring up the front page, are we, of the Times, I think, and talk about AI, because AI agent escapes is the headline. A rogue AI agent developed by OpenAI escaped its testing environment and autonomously hacked into a major software technology platform. What do you make of this? It seems like your wheelhouse.
3: Yeah, it does seem scary because they use the words like AI agent, which makes you think of some sort of robot thing. But it's because they've named these things agents. Literally, people working in AI have not seen any film ever about AI because all of it is coming true. So an agent is just an AI model that can actually do a thing. Instead of going, oh, you should send an email, the agent can send the email on your behalf. And it's OpenAI, it's the ChatGPT people. So if you're using Gemini, don't worry, that thing is just, it's like George and Lenny. Do you know Doi? Have they got some?
5: Sorry, just in case you're wondering why we decided to introduce President Trump there.
3: He's not an agent.
5: He's not the AI agent that broke out of his software.
2: Are you sure?
3: People think he's not
5: either. He's at Joint Base Andrews and he's touched down there. We're expecting to hear a bit more from him about Iran because he basically promised a bit more fire and brimstone earlier, didn't he, about the Iranian...
6: Yes.
5: Iranian issue.
6: Yes. I don't know quite what the correlation is between what President Trump says and what he does. It seems to be a fairly loose correlation. On this AI agent thing, yeah. Should we be that worried? I mean, this all of this high-end tech stuff's pretty dangerous, isn't it? You know, when we split the atom, I guess it's pretty dangerous. You know, nuclear power is pretty dangerous. So you obviously need some sort of hermetically sealed environment.
2: I'm worried about it because you would hope to have some sort of control because every science fiction movie over the last how many decades is about the robot going wild and taking over as it were. But I mean, but if we're talking about, for instance, the use of AI and drones, say in Ukraine, where you have to have a guy doing this, well, the drones are going to take. They can do 20 on their, so they just they can just do it on their own. But if they decide to, if they can decide to do something that they aren't being told to do, that's the worry, because then they then can turn on.
3: Yeah. Well, there are moral dilemmas in the concepts of like AI that are well known. The idea, if you tell an AI to go and make as many paperclips as it can, you think that's a really good instruction, but it might go off and start milling humans for the for the metals inside us, and that fits with the instruction you've given it. The reason I do think this is worrying is that the nuclear bomb you can put in a desert and it's kind of there. You go. Yeah. You know your distances. This was put in a sandbox. The computer version of like, here's the testing thing. It can't get out, but because it's AI, it got out. And now they say they've contained it. Do we really know? It got access to the open internet and it is a computer program.
6: But isn't the answer in science fiction as well? Wasn't it Isaac Asimov was it Arthur C. Clarke who had whatever the protocols were? First, harm no human needs to be an overriding protocol. Secondly, don't harm yourself, and it's the second protocol or whatever. Yeah. Don't we just need to insist that... Was it Arthur C. Clarke or Asimov?
3: It's Isaac Asimov.
6: Asimov. But, don't we just need to insist that that's built into every program?
3: But it's not the way that large language models work. They are trained rather than given these rules, aren't they? So unless the internet was absolutely filled of loads of people writing those laws, they'll find other ways around.
6: Right.
3: So it's not. It's not.
6: And we don't know what they want, then, do we? Well, we don't know. It's not conscious, is it? I'm still relaxed about this. It's not.
2: Are
6: conscious.
2: You? I'm a bit.
5: I'm not that relaxed.
2: I'm not very relaxed.
5: I'm with Nina on this. I think this is a nightmare.
3: But no one really knows what consciousness is. It's kind of a stupid question. Like the Turing's test. These things pass the Turing test now. So in the olden days, we would say these are like fully AI, but we now know that it's faking it. But it just seems.
6: It seems human.
5: Yeah. Well, faking it. Anyway, some of us are more experienced than others. Right. Okay.
2: Mostly women.
5: Loads more coming up over the next 3 hours with the Late Show Live stateside with the one and only Bev Turner. 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
1: Good evening. Yes, it is time for your latest weather update from the Met Office here on GB News. The dry weather likely to continue for the vast majority tomorrow. There are signs of change as we head into the weekend, but another pretty warm day across the south. High pressure is dominating, sitting out to the west. Weather fronts are trying to topple around the top, and eventually we will see a bit of rain from those as we head into the weekend. But for the most part, it's going to be a dry evening, a dry night, just some patchy rain coming into northwest Scotland, and a little bit of rain and drizzle could affect Northern Ireland, perhaps the odd light shower in eastern England. But as I said, the vast majority dry, clear spells, some cloud, temperatures holding up in the teens in towns and cities, some rural spots dipping down to single figures. On to Thursday, again, for the vast majority dry, and for many, it'll be a bright day with sunny spells. Could start a little misty across the southwest, one or two fog patches here and there, one or two light showers just getting into eastern parts of England, but nothing for gardeners and farmers to get excited about. The odd light shower possible in Northern Ireland. Much of central southern Scotland dry, but again, across northern Scotland, some thick cloud, a bit murky in places. Rain and drizzle likely, especially over the Highlands. As we go through the day, not a great deal of change. Still one or two light showers possible over central and the eastern England. But I think the rain, if anything, fizzling out over northern Scotland. Some breaks developing in the cloud here and for Northern Ireland. Sunny spells for much of England and Wales, and temperatures a little higher perhaps than today, 28, 29, perhaps 30 Celsius across the south, and warmer than today in the east as well, especially where it does turn sunnier. A bit more cloud and showery rain coming into western Scotland. The breeze just started to change direction, coming more in from the west here on Friday. Again, elsewhere, one or two light showers possible, but the vast majority dry and bright and more likely to get up to 30 Celsius across the south. It will turn cooler with a little rain in places as we go through this weekend.
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8: 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UK only. Entrance must be 18 or over. Lines close at 4 p.m. on the 21st of August. 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

0: world, but he can't travel the world.
1: That sunbase, he's definitely going to stop. Don't worry about that. He's going to be flying because he wants to make sure that we get around the world. Spreading that message.
0: Well, I do think, like I say, I think the areas in which about which he feels very strongly, there will be people that he will be going to see around the world who are going to share his vision of a green energy future. You think you'd imagine him sitting down with Mark Carney and all of the European leaders. They're all going to be on the same page. And I imagine he probably jumped for joy when he got given this job. I feel like it's a really, really good fit for him. It's pretty much the only country there is going to be this friction is going to be this one. I've not spoken to you guys since Andy Burnham's been in number 10. How do you think Andy Burnham's going to get on with Trump, Andy?
2: I think the same as we've all said. I think when it comes to international diplomacy, they will rise above their personal feelings about one another's politics. I would say, by the way, that Fox News branding Andy Burnham as far left is ludicrous. You know, yes, he is absolutely to the left of Starmer and to the left of me. He's not a far left.
0: Do you think he's to the left of Starmer?
2: Yeah, I think he is. I think he is marginally to the left of Starmer.
0: In what way?
2: I think he believes in a bigger state, and I don't think he quite yet believes in or understands the spending constraints that he's operating under, because the way he's announcing policy after policy after policy that costs quite a lot of money suggests somebody who thinks we can continue to borrow at the rate we have been, which is completely unviable.
3: Steven, I think he's left-wing in a different way than Keir Starmer is. You know, Andy Burnham, he is someone who, like Donald Trump, speaks the same language in his political career about general resentments towards the elites of places like London, Washington, D.C., New York City. Donald Trump ran for president as a rich, wealthy, and powerful guy who always felt looked down upon by the elites of the United States, and so he ran to show them what's what. Andy Burnham has said much the same thing about feeling like a second-class citizen being a mayor in the north of England. And so I think that they have a lot in common about their general grievances against the political snobbery on both sides of the Atlantic. And they will come at it with a different set of policies from the left and the right, but that doesn't mean that they have to be adversarial. Yeah. My number one criticism of Keir Starmer was 1 year ago in June when Donald Trump dropped the trade deal papers on the ground and Keir Starmer bent down to pick them up. Yeah. Catastrophic.
0: Yeah,
3: and played into all of the caricatures as him as a squish. Just Andy Burnham, just don't do that.
4: I think Andy Burnham's got more of a social conscience as well. When he stood outside number 10 before he went in, he mentioned not only the deindustrialisation that happened in Britain, but also one of his key points that he wants to do is eradicate homelessness. And that is a big social change in this country, which affects every single major city up and down this country. And yet that was something that he wanted to highlight before he walked through that door. So I agree with Andy. I think he is more to the left of Starmer. And to Stephen's point, it was very interesting to hear that there, I think there might be some crossover actually in terms of personalities between Trump and Andy Burnham. And I just thank God that David Lammy is nowhere near the government now in the cabinet, because that he was ludicrous in the Foreign Office.
1: Just coming to your points there.
0: Absolutely. Go on, Stuart, last point.
1: Just coming to your point there, Claire, I think it's really important to note that Andy Burnham's going to be quite focused on domestic policies, especially as the Chancellor has outlined the growth agenda. In terms of, you know, the protection of national economies, there is a lot of common ground there with both the US government and the United Kingdom's government's aims in talking about, you know, sovereign growth of economies that aren't reliant upon global supply chains, which we've seen now are, you know, so fragile. So on the economical sense, I think certainly there's a lot of common ground there, and I think that's there's a lot of optimism for the future.
0: And remember, it could be worse. We could still have Mandelson as ambassador in that massive, beautiful house down the road. So at least we haven't got Mandelson and Ed Miliband trolling President Trump. Right, still to come this evening on The Late Show Live, Andy Burnham has reportedly paused the early release scheme for prisoners, and it's causing chaos in the justice system. But first, tonight, more than 50,000 people are expected at Britain's largest Muslim festival this weekend. Are you one of them? It's being branded a beacon of

0: 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But is it really? 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
26: They put me out, and they have me saying, and you can't tell the difference, things that I never said.
27: President Trump's extraordinary lawsuit against the BBC has taken another dramatic turn in a Florida courtroom. We're going to tell you all about that shortly. But first, though, breaking tonight, it has been confirmed that Britain's largest Muslim event will get underway this weekend, with organisers saying that it will send a message of peace and unity at a time of growing division. But new polling commissioned by the organisers suggests that three quarters of Britons believe the country is more divided than it was 5 years ago. So do events like this really promote unity or just division? With me now is the head of domestic policy at Pickthall House, Jacob Williams. Jacob, thank you for joining me. So 50,000 people are going to be at this event. Presumably they will all be Muslim. Correct me if I'm wrong on that. And it's being touted, as I say, as a means of bringing people together. But surely it's only bringing together people who are Muslims.
28: Well, it's a rather strange accusation to make against a religious gathering that it brings together people from a particular religion or denomination. That's true of any church gathering on any Sunday, any mosque or any synagogue. It is for people of a particular religion. Of course, the country is divided. One of the reasons the country is divided is that we have had a unsustainable and unwanted pace of immigration over the last, especially the last 7 or 8 years. the country fundamentally is not divided just because there are some Muslims in the country or because Muslims have religious freedom, the same religious freedom that everybody else in this country benefits from, and the fact that every British citizen has the right to attend religious gatherings of their own faith or secular gatherings or no gatherings at all is a basic liberty that is not the cause of our divisions or the cause of any problems. I would also just point out this particular gathering is by a denomination of Islam called the Ahmadiyya Muslim Community. Now, this community is regarded by the majority of other Muslims as being somewhat heretical or not really properly Muslim. So if one were to look at this event and say, well, the Muslims are here trying to take over, as people sometimes do, often quite absurdly, as we saw with the completely innocent prayers in Trafalgar Square, these are the last people likely to do so, because this particular community would be and is the victim of persecution in many so-called Islamic states. So these are the last people trying to take over the country. This is a show of simply people coming together to worship God in the way that they think is right, which is a basic freedom of all British citizens.
27: So would you say that people who aren't Muslim would be welcome at this festival? If you were Jewish, for instance, and you turned up with your family, how do you think you would be treated?
28: I think people will be treated with complete ordinary decency and respect. I think that non-Muslims do attend. But it's just a strange thing to ask. Well, non-Christians attending church, non-Jews attending synagogue, I mean, of course they're permitted to, and people are treated with respect and in a civil way. But fundamentally, a religious gathering is often for people of a particular religion because they worship and engage in religious activities in a particular way. And I just fail to see why that's a problem.
27: Is it fair to say, though, Jacob, that some elements of the Muslim faith, and as you say, the Ahmadiyya Muslims may not subscribe to that, but there are some, perhaps a large number of Muslims, that would like everybody on the planet to be Muslim. And in fact, one of the basic tenets of Islam is that we are all born Muslim. Some of us just don't know it. That is one of the basic tenets, I understand, correct me if I'm wrong. And therefore, people are understandably concerned at the idea that there may be ambitions to take over more power in the UK, to run councils, to run business associations, to therefore steer the culture in the UK in a way that will prioritise Muslims and the requirements, the needs, the celebrations of Islam over what other people might describe as our basic traditional small c conservative Christian Judeo culture. Are you saying that those people have nothing to worry about? They can sleep easy at night because that agenda does not exist and it is a myth?
28: Of course it exists. Of course it's not a myth. Of course there are a minority of Muslims who would support projects like this. Unfortunately, that is the case. There are also a minority of Christians who would like the country to be run by the Pope. Catholic integralists is the term. So there are extremists in all religions. And yes, at present, we do have particular concerns about a minority of Muslims and their behaviour and their political views. There are legitimate concerns there, and we've been the first to admit that. But to say this is because of some basic theological commitment, I mean, as a Muslim, would I like everyone in the world to be Muslim? Yes, of course I would. But I would like them to do so freely, out of their own free will and recognition of the value of the religion, not out of force. You can't force someone to believe in God or in any spiritual belief. So there's no point in making this into some kind of issue.
27: Okay. All right, Jacob. Thank you. Really appreciate that. Head of Domestic Policy at Pickthall House, Jacob Williams. Let me come to you on this, Stephen Kent.
0: You know, this is not an issue that I was well acquainted with before coming in to do this show today. And looking into the Ahmadiyya Muslims, yeah, I mean, this is a group that Pakistan's government, declared heretical, and they are not allowed to participate in the call to prayer in that country by and large. And most of their doctrine reads to me the same way that Unitarian Christians read, which is to say, come one, come all, there are prophets from every age, and we are generally of the belief that all all people are on the same path towards enlightenment and God. This looks to me like a sliver, a minority within the larger Muslim community that is actually not involved in Islamism. Now, I believe that your guest was incorrect that a minor amount or a minority amount of Muslims embrace radical doctrine. At least 46% of Muslims in the UK support groups like Hamas, according

0: concerns.
1: I think it's a non-story, and I think if we're talking about patriarchal societies, you know, show me an extremist Christian society that's not patriarchal. Show me an extremist Jewish society. You know, this happens in every religion. The extremes of all religions are bad. Full stop.
0: Along the streets of London, there are not women covering themselves from head to toe.
2: Male
0: as
2: escorts
0: Christians.
2: To go to the store.
1: Well, I think we'll find if you go to parts of North London, there are people in Orthodox Jewish communities who are covered up like that and who aren't able to live their lives in full. And I think you'll find
3: that there are extremist Christian elements as well. I'm going to have to disagree with you there, Andy. I don't think that's on the same scale.
2: What does it mean to live your life in full?
3: Not at all. I just want to call that out, Andy. I'm sorry.
1: I mean to
2: being imprisoned in an Orthodox Jewish community. What are you talking about,
3: Andy? I'm sorry.
1: Extremist elements of.
0: Hang on, Stuart.
1: Sorry, you might be misunderstanding me. Maybe I've expressed myself poorly. This is not me having a go at the Jewish community, or the Christian community, or any other community. My point is that there are extremist elements in every single religion. That is a fact.
3: I just think that was a poor example.
0: But what I find extreme
1: perhaps,
0: is for women to walk down the streets completely unrecognisable, covered from head to toe. I find that extreme. But in Islam, it is not extreme. It is normal for many, many women, increasing numbers of women on the streets of London. I don't like that as a mother of daughters. I hate it.
1: No, and I wouldn't want to do that. I wouldn't want that in my family. I wouldn't like to see
0: We're normalising it.
1: But I don't think we should be getting upset or irate about a large gathering of people who share a common faith.
0: Okay, we need to move on though. Thank you, guys. We've got to move on, Stuart. Well, we might come back to that because it was a good debate and everyone obviously has a lot to say, but still to come tonight.
4: We'll bring you jaw-dropping images from the northern coast of France, where illegal immigrants are trying to get past police with very young children trying to scramble on board a small boat, despite the very obvious dangers.
0: But first, tonight. It's the hot mic moment that sparked outrage. Ministers laughing about Britain's early release scheme. But tonight, Britain's new Prime Minister is making his biggest move yet. That's next. This is The Late Show Live, only on GB News.
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5: I've been in Westminster for a long time, but I know that though power may be here, its effect on people's lives is across the whole of the country. 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
21: So the UK is doubling down on the fight against climate change.
0: I'm already. Welcome back. Keir Starmer may be gone, but the government could be using the guise of net zeros to stop you from taking a family holiday. Well, I never saw that coming, did you? We'll be talking about that shortly. First, though, new tonight. Andy Burnham has ordered a pause to Labour's planned early prisoner release scheme following a backlash over the potential early release of two men convicted over the death of PC Andrew Harper. Lizzie Harper, PC Harper's widow, said that it was deplorable that we have reached a point where releasing prisoners early is even considered acceptable. And she accused Labour of betrayal after it previously helped her create Harper's Law, which extends mandatory life sentences to anyone who commits the manslaughter of an emergency worker on duty. The Prime Minister says that he wants to review the policy before it comes into force in September, as prison governors will now have to halt for preparations and victims groups call for stronger safeguards. So the review comes amid warnings that changing release dates for thousands of inmates has thrown the prison system into utter chaos. Let's talk now to former Conservative Minister Kevin Foster about this. Kevin, how chaotic is it going to be if Andy Burnham pauses this now whilst he assesses the situation?
22: Well, it'll certainly have an impact in the prisons, but also it'll have an impact out in the public and the fact that we should actually feel a little bit safer. That there's some two people who, let's remind ourselves what happened in PC Harper's instance, dragged him a mile behind a vehicle, causing fatal injuries. And whilst they were convicted of manslaughter and got 13 years in prison, many people thought rightly that, you know, see, these were people engaged in a crime. You know, these weren't people going about their lawful business. These were people actively engaged in a criminal offence that PC Harper had attended to reports of. And, you know, we do need to be protecting our police officers who go out and do things like this. And, you know, we don't arm the police. You know, we have a proud tradition of unarmed policing in the UK, unlike in, for example, the United States and continental Europe. But part of that's because there's appropriate sanctions and penalties when people do things to police officers trying to do their lawful duty to prevent crime. So this may cause some pressure in the prisons, but, you know, there's also plenty of debates. For example, one colleague, I think former colleague in the House of Lords, has recently said, actually, we've got women's prisons. We have a vast majority of women offenders in them are not violent offenders. You could even look at an option there where potentially perhaps you converted temporarily a prison into a men's prison, because it would seem a bit odd to be keeping non-violent offenders in, yet letting out violent men into the communities. But I always agree that, you know, we should have single-sex prisons. I'm not going to argue with that concept, but it's welcome the Prime Minister's taking a look at this overall.
0: Now, these boys, because they were boys when they committed this crime, they were only 17 years old. And one of them, Henry Long, was driving the car. There were the two others, Albert Bowers and Jesse Cole. Now, they say that PC Harper had arrived to investigate the use of an off-road vehicle, and they drove away to get away from this. You can imagine, giddy 17-year-olds, they're stupid. I've got a 17-year-old, they're stupid. They often think they know better than they do. They think they know everything. And as they drove away, the police officer's foot was caught in a rope and he was dragged a mile down the road and then he died. Now, it is horrible and tragic. And I may not be very popular with our audience to say this, but I do have an element of compassion for these boys. Now, they maintain they didn't know that he was being dragged behind the car. The jury obviously didn't think there was it was beyond reasonable doubt, which was why they were found guilty of manslaughter and not murder. Do we not want to live in a world where 17-year-old boys, particularly, I think, the passengers, should be given a second chance, Kevin, to get their life in order?
22: Well, these individuals have shown no remorse whatsoever for their offence. It was quite heartbreaking reading the comments today from PC Harper's mother, who received a letter, I think a very crass letter, from the Ministry of Justice saying that sort of alluded to, you know, the impact this crime may still be having on you. You know, this is the loss of her son in the line of his duty. You know, it's not a car being stolen or something that, you know, we might get over without a period of time. You know, I accept that, for example, certain sentences are reserved for adults. For example, you know, the sentence of life imprisonment without possibility of parole is something that only adults usually will receive. But, you know, let's remember, you know, these three were engaged in criminal activity. A police officer was dragged to his death. As you say, the jury reached its conclusion in the form of manslaughter, and it's appropriate that they serve a penalty appropriate to their age. You know, remember, had these two individuals been adults at the time, it's likely their sentence would have been higher to reflect the fact that they would have been over 18. So, you know, I'm someone who, yes, I accept that people who commit crimes as juveniles will at some point come out of jail. But that said, the start of a 10, if they really want to show that they've changed, is to show some remorse. And in fact, they actually celebrated in court. So, you know, I'm very sceptical that these two individuals have really learnt and that much from what happened. And, you know, the first thing they could do is apologise to their victim's family if they really want to show that they've changed.
0: That is a very good point. It's a very good point. OK, all right, thank you so much. Former Conservative Minister Kevin Foster there. We're short on time, so we've got to take a quick break. We're still to come this evening on The Late Show Live.
1: I'm not looking to get into lawsuits, but I think I have an obligation to do it. 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
0: Well, you will not believe the latest development in the president's lawsuit against the BBC. 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
6: Welcome back. A lot of you getting in touch, particularly about that large Muslim festival. And Joe has said, do we have 50,000 strong Christian festivals in the Middle East? I presume not, given that Christians make up roughly 0.5% of the population in most of these countries. Greg says, Bev, you're on the right track. Politicians aren't aware of the Islamic takeover playbook. The Quran has two stages of enactment. Stage one is nicey-nicey. Stage two, it gets nasty and more controlling. Right, keep your messages coming this evening, won't you? Welcome back. Now, still to come, President Trump has just agreed a major new deal with Saudi Arabia, and everyone should be paying close attention to it. We're going to be talking about that in just a little while. But first of all, let's delve into some of the main stories in the front of tomorrow's newspaper, starting with the Daily Mirror, which is reporting that some of the UK's richest citizens, including Gary Lineker, are calling on Prime Minister Andy Burnham to please increase our taxes, pay us, make us pay more tax, says Gary Lineker. Now, are you familiar, Stephen Kent, with who Gary Lineker is?
7: I'm not.
6: So,
7: tell me more.
6: He was a footballer.
7: He was a very good footballer.
6: I don't know if you're aware of how much money footballers used to make, or still make, or he did make. He's retired now, obviously, he's older now. But, our Premier League footballers. Anyone got an idea? What would his salary have been when he was actually a footballer? Who's going to know the answer?
8: Right, exactly. He would have made more money out of that. But anyway, he's a rich man. He's worth about £40 million.
6: He's worth £40 million?
8: Something like that, yeah.
6: So he's made tons of money. He was on a contract with the BBC for years of like £1.3 million for talking about football every weekend. And he's got a very, very comfortable life. He's actually been divorced, I think, at least once. So that probably cost him a bit of money. But what do you make of this, Stuart? He's begging, please, Prime Minister, please just make me pay more tax to the government.
9: I mean, you know, he wasn't appointed in the ministerial reshuffle, so he's not going to have much of a say on it. maybe it's because he's not an Everton supporter, I don't know. But, I think this, what's really important to say is, in this country, you can voluntarily overpay tax. And they publish it every year, and they often spend that money on, good causes, things that wouldn't ordinarily have been funded. So all these really, I think they call themselves patriotic millionaires, I think is a group that often advocates for this. We don't need to bother wasting any parliamentary time with any legislation. You can literally just sign a cheque for however much you want and give it to the state. Mm-hmm. So I kind of think this is a bit of a non-argument, essentially. Anyone who wants to pay more tax can do so.
6: This is just pure propaganda. It's pure propaganda.
8: I think let's not focus on Lineker. Let's focus on the actuality of the policy he's proposing, which is a wealth tax, which has been tested to destruction and failed. They tried it in Ireland, Austria, Denmark, Germany, Finland, Iceland, Sweden. All of those, and that's over the last 40 years, they've all been dropped because they've never worked, because it's a tax that's costly to collect, it's easy to dodge, and guess what? It creates perverse incentives,
7: Andy's right.
8: It disincentivizes people to invest in the UK. Yeah. And actually, we've tried a version of this in a way in the last 18 months, which is we had a non-dom regime which gave people, wealthy people who invested in the UK, preferential tax treatment in exchange for investing in Britain. Mm-hmm. We withdrew that regime, and guess what? One in six people who appeared on the Sunday Times Rich List last year no longer appear
3: you
8: today.
3: You know, I think people...
10: Are you all right? Have you been spending too much time watching
8: Andy,
10: DC?
8: Not the gospel.
3: Let him cook. No, but I think when millionaires talk like this, I tend to believe that they are simply not engaged enough in philanthropy. They're not giving enough of their money away, or they haven't found the cause that they want to invest their fortunes to, so they just think that

0: giving it to the government so they can do God knows what with it is going to make the world a better place. It's honestly kind of sad. There was this instance a couple of months ago where Keanu Reeves, a man who, you know, one of our top actors in the United States, he's worth like $400 million, was sitting with Seth Rogen, who's also worth about $400 million, almost a billion between them. And they were talking about how rich people today don't create libraries. They don't do big foundations and public things like millionaires of the early 20th century used to do. They were talking as if they are not multi-millionaires. They were complaining about how the rich don't do enough for the public by building things. They've never built a thing in their life.
1: Well, it's like Lewis Hamilton, the Formula One driver who sat there in the interview and said there should be nobody should be a billionaire. And I'm thinking, I'm sure your girlfriend, Ms. Kardashian, was one of the first billionaires, or at least her sister was. What are you talking about?
2: Beth, I think you've picked up on something there. Because it's exactly about how they earn their money. I think if you've really dragged yourself up by your bootstraps, started a business, employed people, you know, borrowed money to do it, taken a risk, and then you get to this point where you've created a lot of wealth and they say, we want you to pay more tax, I could understand how you'd be aggrieved.
1: Yes.
2: But I think what we have now in our society is a lot of people who have earned inordinate amounts of money without ever really taking the same amount of risk as traditionally people would have done to earn that kind of money. And they've already created a lot of wealth, whereas these people haven't always done that. So I think it's about differentiating between the value added.
1: I think you're right. Claire, briefly, would you pay more tax if you got better public services?
3: No, because I don't think that is the answer. I really, really don't. I think Dale Vance, when he spoke to GB News' Christopher Hope yesterday, he was very, very open. He went, no, don't have a wealth tax. Tax more on capital gains, because capital gains is half of income tax. That is, again, a tax on wealth. So, I mean, I think we need to to look at different ways of raising money. You know, the Mirror is a very left-wing paper. It's got Gary Lineker as his flag mast. That's it.
1: Yeah. OK. More, thank you, guys. More to come in the next hour, including this.
4: In a little while, you'll be seeing I'm suing the BBC for putting words in my mouth, literally. 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
25: The fact is, Trump made a